0: reflect on the best path forward for the state that I love, the people that I love, the movement I belong to, and the goal of defeating Susan Collins.
1: The woman claimed Plantner came to her house drunk and uninvited and would not take no for an answer. Prosecutors presented their case against Tyler Robinson this morning, the man accused of killing conservative activist Charlie Kirk. News Nation's Brian Enten.
2: You've got Charlie Kirk's widow, Erica Kirk, sitting right in the front row. And then you've got Charlie Kirk's parents also sitting there near Erica in the front row. And then this was a surprise that I don't think anybody saw coming. Don Jr., President Trump's son, is also in the courtroom along with his wife sitting in the front row, all very, very close to Tyler Robinson, the man accused of killing Charlie Kirk. Remember, Don Jr. was a very close friend of Charlie Kirk's.
1: Robinson has not yet entered a plea. Utah County prosecutors are seeking the death penalty. Looks like the markets rallied on Wall Street.
3: Monday was the first full trading day in July and the beginning of the third quarter of 2026, and markets were in rallying mode. IBM and Boeing leading the Dow, chip stock leading the NASDAQ, AI risk back on again. Company news, defense firm Lockheed Martin's buying the naval defense group Ultra Maritime. Ultra specializes in submarines and underwater warfare equipment. Microsoft's axing 5,000 jobs. And a huge story in Britain, NBC owners Comcast buying ITV for $2.1 billion, a deal that will likely transform UK television. For the Worldwide News Network, I'm John Terrett.
1: Microsoft said it's going to cut 3,200 jobs from its struggling Xbox gaming division. 1,600 layoffs are happening immediately. Microsoft will raise Xbox console prices beginning August 1st. Park officials in Arizona say they found a man living in Tonto National Forest. They say he'd been there for over 8 years. A Forest Service officer found multiple large structures, fire pits, and piles of debris. Cops arrested 65-year-old Mark Aaron Gatz, who now faces up to 5 years in federal prison. This is the Worldwide News Network.
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5: 64 degrees, cloudy skies around the tri-state, and good evening. I'm James Flippin. Tonight, we heard from Michael Cohen on Katz and Cosby. Cohen explained how he and President Trump mended their past feud after Cohen, Trump's former attorney, testified against him in the so-called hush money Stormy Daniels case. Cohen says Trump eventually realized that both men had been targeted by the legal system. Cohen said he felt pressured to testify in a certain way and says he lost the political left's favor when he called out Attorney General Tish James and Manhattan DA Alvin Bragg.
6: And this drove them absolutely crazy. I stated unequivocally that during my entire tenure, almost 15 years with President Trump, I never once witnessed, I never heard of, I never saw, never communicated. Never saw him in the office, Jeffrey Epstein. Never saw Trump speaking to him, never heard him.
5: The Jeffrey Epstein aspect of his claims, Cohen says, also made the political left very angry against him. And he went on to say that eventually he and Trump texted and agreed it was time to bury the hatchet. A fireworks incident turned deadly this past weekend on Long Island. 37-year-old Gabriel Ruiz Aresto was in the backyard of his home in Central Islip around 9:30 Saturday night when a firework exploded in his face. The U.S. Consumer Product Safety Commission reports that there are 10 to 15 fireworks-related deaths every year. In Ocean Township, New Jersey, in Monmouth County, a BJ's wholesale club saw its roof partially collapse today. And officials say heavy rainfall is the likely culprit. This happened at a store in Ocean Township on Route 35. 27 employees inside at the time were able to make it out. Thankfully, no injuries reported. And that whole area, much like a lot of the tri-state, is under a flash flood warning. Multiple injuries were reported after an MTA bus was involved in a motor vehicle crash this morning. Happened just before 10 o'clock. On Avenue U in Brooklyn, the crash involved a car and a truck. 15 people taken to the hospital with minor injuries. And in terms of mass transit, New Jersey Transit has a newly redesigned transit app. This was a $12 million upgrade. NJ Transit CEO Chris Calori says it'll give commuters real-time info on when trains will arrive and when they will depart. NJT Live View, it's called, will use GPS tracking. NJ Transit buses already have something similar. Check in the weather forecast. A possibility of rain tonight with a low near 66. More rain possible tomorrow with a high near 77 WABC degrees. I'm James Flippin.
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0: This is the Stone Zone. 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It's the Stone Zone.
1: A man who's gone through hell, but he's kept going. Smart, and he's strong, and people love him. Not everybody, but people love him and respect him. Roger Stone. Where's Roger Stone?
0: Here's Roger Stone.
2: So I hope you and your family had a joyous and celebratory 250th anniversary of the United States. I love a good hot dog. I admit the only time I ever had them really was at ball games. And when I went out to the grocery store, I got some dogs. I got some rolls. I got some of the brown mustard. But I forgot the sauerkraut. My wife sent me back to the grocery store to get the sauerkraut. And I like the kind of hot dog, you know, that kind of snaps when you bite it. And I get them about once a year, but we definitely had them yesterday, along with some of the most incredible fireworks that we've ever seen. If you saw the fireworks display on the Mall, I think it was the greatest in American history. Many on the left tried to denigrate President Trump over ramping up the celebration of our 250th anniversary, but I had a great time. I hope your family did as well. It is a reminder, I can tell you firsthand, when your freedom is threatened, and they tried to frame me in the Russian collusion hoax. I was looking at 7 to 9 years in prison for a crime I did not commit. You really get an appreciation of freedom and what it's worth. That's what I celebrated yesterday with my family. That and the fact that God answered my prayers and I survived this extraordinary injustice. That plus two or three really, really good dogs. I'm no Joey Chestnut. I didn't like the guy who won the hot dog eating contest, but I did put quite a bit away yesterday. Listen to the Stone Zone. I'm Roger Stone. When we come back, a terrifying poll shows that almost half the American people don't know what the July 4th holiday was really about. We'll be right back to tell you all about it right here in the Stone Zone.
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8: St. Augustine was founded in 1565 by a Spanish explorer, 55 years before the Mayflower. But it didn't become part of the U.S. until 1821, when Spain handed Florida over. Walk cobblestone streets past Spanish forts, then try Minorcan clam chowder simmering since the 1700s. 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I'm Yana Derillis for the Worldwide News Network.
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13: Island-wide blackout hit Cuba on Monday. The blackout in the country of nearly 10 million people comes as the country's fuel reserves dwindle and its electric grid continues to crumble. It was reported by the state-run electric union, which says the cause is under investigation. Fuel's been running out across Cuba since January, when President Trump threatened tariffs on any country that sells or provides oil to the island, deepening the island's ongoing economic and financial crisis. Bill Rakoff, Worldwide News Network.
14: A gay cruise was allegedly banned from entering Turkey over the weekend. Broadway star Patti LuPone was on board and set to perform when the incident reportedly occurred. LuPone shared on Instagram that she was both shocked and furious. The CEO of the ship's events company claimed this is the first time anything like this has happened in the 36 years the company has been in business. The ship made a detour for Cairo instead and will then head to Greece. Cooper Lawrence, Worldwide News Network, New York.
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15: Southampton Township has been under a state of emergency after Saturday night's powerful thunderstorms caused widespread damage across the South Fork. Downed trees, blocked roads and scattered power outages continue to affect residents, while town crews and PSE&G Long Island are working to restore service still. Forecasters are also warning that additional heavy rain could lead to flash flooding in areas that are already saturated. Riverhead was among the hardest hit communities, where officials reported dozens of fallen trees and extensive storm damage following what witnesses described as a wall of wind and rain. Motorists are being urged to watch for road closures and avoid driving through flooded streets. Don't do that, whatever you do. It's very dangerous. Police in Southampton are continuing to investigate the tragic death of a six-year-old girl from Brooklyn who was swept away by a strong current near Sabonnet Creek during the holiday weekend. Authorities are reminding swimmers to pay close attention to changing water conditions and posted safety warnings. Meanwhile, away from the recent storms, the prolonged heat and dry conditions are also creating concerns. Water conservation measures remain in effect for Hampton Bays, and officials are asking residents to limit non-essential water use still. Well, the reviews are in, and America's 250th birthday was spectacular on Long Island. Around 270,000 spectators took part in the Jones Beach Air Show this year. The event was headlined by the U.S. Navy's Blue Angels, who performed a spectacular air show for the crowds along the shoreline. Now, that's enough looking backwards. Let's look forward now to our lovely area's weather forecast for the coming day.

0: A man who's gone through hell, but he's kept going, and he's smart, and he's strong, and people love him. Not everybody, but people love him and respect him. Roger Stone. Where's Roger Stone?
1: Here's Roger Stone.
2: Welcome back into the Stone Zone. While the rest of us were celebrating the 4th of July and America's independence, a terrifying poll conducted by the Cato Institute in conjunction with Morning Consult showed that 46% of Americans do not really know what the 250th celebration of America's independence actually commemorated. To me, this is shocking. Among January Z, the number rises to 61%. Imagine that. 61% couldn't tell you what the 4th of July was about. Just over half of all respondents correctly identified the anniversary as marking the adoption of the Declaration of Independence in Philadelphia, Pennsylvania, while only about one-third of Gen Z got it right. These results are a warning sign of something I spoke about earlier in the show, and that is that our public schools no longer teach American history. And when they do, they teach a stilted, biased, politically correct, woke version of it. These results are the warning sign of the decades of these weakened civics education and the cultural left's efforts to teach young Americans to view their country with hatred. Instead of learning about the founding era patriots and the sacrifices they made for our liberty, they're leaning on drivel like gender-bending, DEI, and Marxist critical theory and other crazy heresies upon our nation. This is wholly unacceptable and puts the future of America in grave peril. The good news is that most Americans still hold patriotic views. In this same poll, 76% had a favorable view of the founding country, 86% said they were grateful to be Americans, and 79% said they were proud to be Americans. Strong majority also still believe America is in the land of opportunity, and their concern about the country shows that they believe the American dream still available to them. But at the same time, the poll shows concerns about America's direction. 57% believe America's moved away from its founding principles, with 22% saying it moved far away from its founding principles. Americans still love their country and we want to be a united people, but unless we understand and teach about our founding and recognize the importance of liberty, we're going to lose our nation and our freedom long, long before. MAGA is about fomenting the patriotic revival needed to ensure America gets another 250 years. Hollywood is helping undermine that idea every single day. It is once again inserting itself into American politics, this time using the nation's 250th anniversary to push their familiar anti-Trump message. A nearly 10-minute video released for America's semi-quincentennial featured liberal celebrities, including Mark Ruffalo, Ted Danson, Judd Apatow, and others reading from Timothy Snyder's book, On Tyranny, 20 Lessons from the 20th Century. Video frames the current political moment as a battle against tyranny. That's ironic, Kim, coming from the people who advocated censorship of those on the internet who did not agree with them. It also directly encourages Americans to oppose President Donald Trump. Timothy Snyder, who wrote the book after President Trump's 2016 victory, said the upcoming midterm elections represent a turning point for the Republic. Celebrities in the video read lessons such as do not obey in advance, beware the one-party state. Well, I certainly agree with that. Clearly aimed at warning voters against President Trump and his supporters. This is a distorted sense of where we are today. So those who violated the Constitution and broke the law in their manic effort to destroy Donald Trump, to put him in jail, to keep him off the ballot, to bankrupt him, when any move is made by government to hold them responsible, they scream that it is revenge, that it is retaliation. Mark Ruffalo told Variety that he joined this particular left-wing project because he believes America is living through what he called a very bad and corrupt time. Ruffalo says he wants the country to move away from government that serves the wealthy and the powerful and instead focus on young people. This is the typical drivel you'd expect to hear from out-of-touch, effete Hollywood liberal elitists. This video is just another example of why wealthy Hollywood elites who live in gated communities and travel with security guards strongly favor gun control for the rest of us, lecturing everyday Americans while pretending that they're defending democracy. The only democracy they defend is their version of it. That's one in which we are censored, we are prosecuted, we are targeted, and the criminal justice system is weaponized against us. It was this sort of performative displays that annoyed the American public and caused them to rally around President Trump for cutting these losers down to size. It's why he was able to make the greatest single comeback in American political history. At a time when the country should be celebrating 250 years of independence, freedom, and constitutional government, Hollywood's message is not one of unity or gratitude. It is one of resistance, fear, and partisan politics. Meanwhile, a member of Castro's ruling family is now signaling a willingness to talk directly with President Donald Trump, a sign that the administration's pressure campaign may actually be rattling Havana's communist elite, Raul Guillermo Rodriguez Castro, the grandson of former Cuban President Raul Castro,

0: jurisdictions anywhere in the world. Acting Attorney General Blanche accused the Hague-based court of acting in an increasingly lawless and illegitimate manner, citing selective enforcement and concerns about the court's credibility, impartiality, and political bias. The warning comes amid rising tensions over the International Criminal Court's actions involving Israel and other nations that have not consented to the court's authority. The Justice Department also pointed to the American Service Members Protection Act of 2002, which rejects the International Criminal Court jurisdiction over American troops, officials, and civilians. That law bars U.S. cooperation with the court and authorizes the President of the United States to use all necessary means to secure the release of any American detained under an International Criminal Court warrant. Blanche, also citing President Trump's 2025 executive order sanctioning the ICC's chief prosecutor after actions against Israeli officials. This is what they mean when they talk about the New World Order, some international court that has jurisdiction over American citizens, clearly rejected by the Trump administration. To me, this seems like a long overdue message. American citizens are not accountable to some foreign tribunal in The Hague. Organizations like the International Criminal Court have chipped away at American sovereignty for far too long, and thank God the Trump administration is putting them in their place. A new working paper from the Federal Reserve Bank of Dallas is putting hard numbers behind the Biden-era border crisis, helped to drive housing costs up even today. The study examined the unprecedented wave of illegal immigration between 2021 and 2024, using immigration court records and government data to measure its effect on local labor and housing markets. The findings are really significant. Researchers found that illegal immigration increased employment, taking jobs away from native-born workers in doing so, while also sharply increasing the demand for housing in markets that were already strained. According to this new paper, a 1% increase in unauthorized workers relative to a local labor force was associated with about a 2.2% increase in home prices and a 1.4% increase in rents. Researchers found little evidence that new home construction expanded enough to absorb this additional demand, but of course the new construction would create concerns related to infrastructure and crowded communities as well as overdevelopment, straining the very fabric of our country. The economists estimate that the unauthorized immigrant worker flows accounted for roughly 30% of employment growth, 30% of home price growth, and 20% of rent growth in the average metro area studied between March 2021 and March 2024. They burden schools, hospitals, public services, and now, according to this research, housing affordability. But with the number of those illegally crossing our southern border dropping to virtually zero, these statistics are in the rear view mirror as Donald Trump has closed our border, making us safer and moving towards greater affordability. Americans struggling to buy a home or pay rent deserve leaders who put America's citizens first, secure the border, restore order after years of reckless immigration policy that has harmed our country in multiple countless ways. This new shocking report proves it. This is why I thank the God every single day that Donald Trump is our president. I'm Roger Stone. You're listening to The Stone Zone. We got more politics for you on the other side, so please, whatever you do, don't go away.
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1: 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This is the update on real estate with Suzanne Miller of the Miller Report.
3: There was a time when institutional buying single-family homes was seen as something positive. So what's changed? During the 2007 and 2008 financial crisis, when the mortgage market fell apart and foreclosures were high, institutions started to scoop up homes and help stabilize the market. Areas that this was mostly happening were Jacksonville, Dallas, and Phoenix. Today, Congress is trying to pass pass an act where institutional buying will be forbidden. Trump won't sign it unless the Safeguard American Voter Eligibility Act is also passed. So what do you think? Do you think institutions should be able to scoop up these homes? Is that going to give you and I less availability? Keep listening and never bet against the United States. I'm Suzanne Miller.
1: 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Celebrating 250 years of America, highlighting moments in history. Here's Jake Novak.
4: December 23rd, 1901. In a speech to Congress, new President Teddy Roosevelt pushes for America to work on a canal that would cross the Colombian Isthmus of Panama and unite the Atlantic and Pacific Oceans. The idea wasn't new. The French had been trying to build the Panama Canal for 20 years in a failed endeavor that bankrupted companies and left 20,000 men dead. But TR won the argument, and Congress approved $40 million for the U.S. to take over the French project and use the Department of War to provide the manpower and know-how. At first, the project was a disaster, but when railroad developer John Stevens took over in 1905, things changed for the better. Stevens used gigantic steam shovels to scoop tons of earth and railroad cars to run continuously on a double track, helping to build the surrounding dams. 9 more years of hard work followed, but the Panama Canal opened in May 1914 and became a major reason why the USA ascended to the top of the world's economic mountaintop.
5: The Connolly team at Douglas Elliman Real Estate was awarded the number one team by transactions in the Hamptons and the North Fork for 2025. 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
6: Worldwide News Network update, I'm Cooper Lawrence. President Trump held a Rose Garden Club luncheon at the White House. Here's Stacey Lynn.
7: Speaking to guests sitting at tables under white and yellow striped umbrellas, the president touted the White House makeover.
8: We're putting a lot of love back into the White House. 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
8: 401ks are up like 49%. In the last 7 or 8 months. And everybody likes me that has a 401k.
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6: The U.S. Navy has suspended its search for a crew member missing since a helicopter crashed into the Arabian Sea Wednesday. 3 other crew members were rescued. They're in stable condition. This is the Worldwide News Network.
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0: kept going, and he's smart, and he's strong, and people love him. Not everybody, but people love him and respect him. Roger Stone. Where's Roger Stone?
1: Here's Roger Stone.
2: And you're back in the Stone Zone. California Democrat Congressman Ro Khanna is openly backing what he calls a billionaire's wealth tax, but the fine print tells a very different story. In a new Substack essay entitled Why I Support a Billionaire's Wealth Tax, the far-left lawmaker quickly makes it clear this proposal would not really stop billionaires. He, for example, supports Elizabeth Warren's ultra-millionaire tax act, which would impose a yearly 2% federal tax on wealth above $50 million. Speaking of that, how is it that Elizabeth Warren, on a Senate salary of $174,000, is now worth $12 million. Could it be insider trading? I wonder. This is not simply a tax on billionaires, as put forward by the California congressman. This is a permanent federal claim on private wealth, including assets that may not produce cash income. Once Washington normalizes taxing wealth itself, the threshold will eventually move lower over time, especially as inflation rises. Paper value for homes, farms, businesses, and retirement assets will all be taxed. The California congressman, Ro Khanna, wants the tax to reach irrevocable trusts, with the bill going to the original grantor. Proposal would dramatically expand the IRS power, including annual audits for at least 30% of those subject to this tax, and federal valuation of private businesses, land, art, and other to-price assets. I wonder how they would evaluate my Nixon button collection. It also includes a 40% exit tax on wealth above $50 million for those who elect to leave, so-called expatriation tax. This is exactly the danger of class warfare politics. Democrats sell these schemes as taxes on the ultra-rich, but the real principle is your property ultimately belongs to the government. That's the underlying philosophy, whether it's cash income or whether it's something of value. Today it's a $50 million, but tomorrow could be your small business, your farm, your store, or your 401k. They want to get their hands on all of it because ultimately, you see, they want the government, not private business or individuals, to have all the power. This is anathema to the founding of our country and our ancestors who wrote the Second Amendment of the U.S. Constitution to prevent this type of situation from coming to fruition. As often is written, the Second Amendment was written to protect the first, perhaps also the fourth. Meantime, socialism continues to take a stronger hold in the Democrat Party, according to a new Economist YouGov poll. Shows the far-left Democrat Party has really taken control. The poll asked Americans whether they would ever vote for a socialist candidate who identified as a socialist, and among all voters, 45 said yes, 29% said no, and 26% said they were unsure. But it is among Democrats that we see the shocking numbers. 62% said they would vote for a socialist, while only 11% said they would not. Among self-described liberals, support actually climbed to 73%. Even 64% of 2024 Kamala Harris voters said they would back a socialist candidate. By contrast, 85% of Republicans and 95% of Trump voters rejected the idea of voting for a socialist. The survey also found Democrats, this is shocking, more likely to choose socialism over capitalism, saying 34% claiming socialism as a superior and fairer system, with only 22% choosing capitalism. Proves what I've said many times here in the Stone Zone. The old Democratic Party of John F. Kennedy, Robert F. Kennedy, President Harry Truman, a party that believed in God, capitalism, free enterprise, a strong national defense, and was stoutly anti-communist. That Democrat Party no longer exists. Today they are the party of AOC, Rashida Tlaib, Bernie Sanders, that pompous old windbag, and Zoran Mamdani. This stage sets the stage for a classic confrontation this November between Donald Trump's vision for America and what the Democratic Party offers us, which is socialism nee Marxism. I'm Roger Stone. Thanks for joining us today in the Stone Zone. Until tomorrow, God bless you and...
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4: I'm Cooper Lawrence. Politico is reporting that a 41-year-old woman has come forward to accuse Maine Senate candidate Graham Plantner of sexual assault. The Democrat denied the allegations, but said it's making him reconsider his run for Senate.
5: Any accusation of non-consensual behavior is categorically false. So, regardless of the inaccuracy of the reporting, but mindful of the political reality it will inflict, we are taking the time to reflect on the best path forward.
4: The woman told the outlet that Plattner grabbed her by the hips, and she remembers thinking this was no longer her choice. Now, Maine Democratic leaders are calling for Plattner to withdraw. Meanwhile, in Michigan, Democratic Senate candidate Mallory McMorrow has suspended her campaign.
6: Now that this is a two-person race between your establishment-backed Haley Stevens and the more progressive, social, Democratic-backed Abdul El-Sayed, what you've got is basically a real test for whether this DSA momentum is real. Is it a movement, or is this more of just a blip on the radar in just a couple of really progressive deep blue districts?
4: That's News Nation's Joe Khalil. FIFA did not overturn a red card suspension for American player Fallon Balogun, clearing the way for him to play tonight in Seattle, which he is right now. News Nation's Hannah Brand has that story.
7: This decision has sparked a lot of blowback from others, especially on the European side. The Union of European Football Leagues slammed this reversal. They called it incomprehensible and unjustified. They say it crossed a red line. And just this morning, the Belgium team said it was still deeply concerned about it. It says it is fighting this decision. In their statement, they said they've been in touch with FIFA, going back and forth about trying to challenge Balogun's eligibility for tonight's game, but they're accusing FIFA of not being very responsive or transparent throughout this appeals process.
4: Power has been slowly coming back online for residents of Cuba as outages continue to plague the grid. People living in the middle of the blackout say it's a brutal time to have this happen amid heat, mosquitoes, and diminished availability of clean water.
8: Acostumbrándonos a las caídas estas porque todos los días yo no duermo. Get used to these falls because I don't sleep at all anymore. You see me here, I don't sleep. And don't even get me started on the water. In this little spot, the water hasn't come in for 30 days. There are elderly people here, bedridden. You know how it is. This is bad, really bad.
4: Medical supplies and fuel are also in short supply. Here's another study about the link between being sedentary and cancer, published in PLOS Medicine. Researchers followed over 91,000 people and said, get up, do laundry, take a short walk. That will cut cancer risk significantly. This is the Worldwide News Network. It will be a wet and windy night around the tri-state, with flash flooding a concern for a number of areas. And this as parts of New Jersey were already hit hard with flooding earlier. Intense rainfall is considered the likely reason that a roof partially collapsed at a BJ's Wholesale Club in Ocean Township along Route 35. Thankfully, no injuries were reported. Meanwhile, back in the city, a dozen people were shot across three boroughs over July 4th weekend. One of the worst incidents in Brooklyn's Coney Island, where four children were injured in a mass shooting at a family barbecue. That was Saturday night. Police Commissioner Jessica Tisch says a man wore all black clothing and a ski mask before walking up to the property's fence line and opening fire into a courtyard.
9: Earlier this week, we had a confirmed gang-related homicide that occurred on the same block. We are looking into whether there is a nexus between the two incidents.
4: Also in Brooklyn, in Crown Heights, an NYPD detective that was just 10 days from retirement was shot in the back and survived as a result of his bulletproof vest. Sticking with matters of law enforcement, New York's Governor Kathy Hochul is announcing $100 million in technology and equipment investments for police departments throughout the state. The governor said the money is available through a grant program that will help police agencies more effectively solve and prevent crimes, as well as replace decades-old platforms to improve information sharing.
10: All the agencies, the police departments, have until September 2nd to apply. If you've not been a beneficiary before, please step up. You cannot imagine the difference that it will make in your community.
4: The grants will pay for technology upgrades that include gunshot detection systems, drones, counter-drone migration systems, 3D crime scene laser scanners, and bulletproof vests. Checking the weather forecast, we mentioned there is a flood watch tonight for New York. Rain is likely with wind gusts as high as 21 miles per hour. Tuesday, a chance of showers before 11 a.m., then a slight chance of showers after 2 p.m., mostly cloudy with a high near 76. Wednesday, mostly sunny with a high near 80. 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
1: If you missed Katz and Cosby, here's what you missed.
11: No.
12: Yes. And he keeps saying no on the SAVE Act.
11: Exactly.
12: Too. Right.
11: Exactly.
12: I mean, it doesn't end anywhere.
13: Now, I don't understand that. You both are Democrats, and I used to be a Bill Clinton Democrat. The fact is that common sense, how can you allow people to vote that are not Americans? 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I mean, the Constitution says you have to be an American citizen to vote.
11: Well, John, it's an interesting issue for the Democrats because it's an 80-20 issue. Even with, I think with Republicans, it's about 90% who favor photo ID. With Democrats, it's about 75%. So I don't know why Democrats continue to die on these hills where there really is a distinct split in favor of whatever it might be. 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And it's only if you re-register. If you're already registered, then all you have to do is go and show a photo ID or your passport. So most of us have passports. It shouldn't really be an issue at all. So,
12: yeah.
11: Again, it's just one of these things where they're making an issue where there is none.
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3: And welcome, everybody, on this Monday night, post-July 4th weekend. Well, apparently the big story is President Trump actually petitioning to make sure that America's best player is on the field for the U.S. soccer team during their game that's going on right now against Belgium. Okay, so the U.S. president wants to make sure that a red card that never should have been called is rescinded so their best player gets on the field. That seems like a pretty normal thing to do, working the refs, so to speak. Well, sure enough, this is causing big-time controversy because, well, why should the American president care about his own U.S. soccer team during a World Cup that is played literally in his own country? Again, liberals have lost their mind on this, but again, they swing at every bad pitch. Anyway, here is the president talking about how he petitioned the red card and why he needed to do it in cut number 13. Go.
4: You know, it's one thing to penalize somebody for the game, but how do you penalize them for a game that hasn't been played yet? It's very unfair. You can't do that. So, yes, I asked for a review by FIFA. I spoke to a man who's highly respected, and by the way, whose level of respect has gone up tenfold. And he was good before this started, but, you know, he really pushed it in this country. I'm the one that got them to do it. It was not Biden. Biden was asleep.
3: That's true. So, again, let's say if Biden or Obama did the same thing as far as FIFA, as far as saying, okay, guys, this red card. And again, for those who don't follow soccer, if you get a red card, you're thrown out of the game for some sort of egregious foul that could lead to injury. And you're also suspended for the following game as well, during a World Cup, where there aren't many games for your team. So it's a very, very, it's the most harsh penalty you could possibly think of. And sure enough, this is exactly what happened with our best player. So sure enough, here we go. Trump then therefore contacts FIFA and says, hey, guys, look at the video. Look at what happened. If you watch the video, this is barely a foul. This is a feather on the cheek, basically, kind of foul. Two guys ran into each other at the same time. And at best, you called a yellow card. What's that? That's where, okay, the other team gets a free kick, but you're not thrown out of the game. If you want to say that that happened here, fine. The bottom line is that the player that was so-called fouled on Bosnia when this happened didn't even have to go to a hospital, is walking around just fine, doesn't even have an injury. So what are we talking about? And that's what Trump did in terms of his argument to FIFA, who runs the World Cup. Again, I can't believe we're talking about the World Cup this much, but that's how big it is now at this point. Anyway, this has now become a political issue in this country where it's blue versus red, conservative versus liberal, MAGA versus, you know, I guess the socialists. And here's Sonny Hostin on The View, of course, talking about how America must be corrupt because we argued this red card against our best player. Therefore, we're a corrupt system that's taking advantage of a corrupt system in FIFA. I don't even know how to, you know, unpack this, but here we go. Cut 15.
5: Red card, and
6: which means you're supposed to be suspended for the next game. And Trump made a call to FIFA and said, can he still play? And the FIFA said, sure, we're going to abandon all of our rules for a World Cup and let him play. And then now Europeans, because I was in Spain at the time, Europeans are saying things like, I can't believe America is so corrupt. I'm like, have you met the Trump administration?
5: Have you met where we are right now?
3: So the Trump administration is corrupt, and therefore they forced a corrupt FIFA organization to rescind a red card that never, ever should have happened. This is the country we deal in at this point as far as media. Anyway, Dave Portnoy had some thoughts on this as far as if you object to Trump arguing on behalf of the country that he is the president of. Again, he is doing this for the betterment of his country in terms of a tournament that is happening in his country. If you have a problem with this, then, well, maybe you shouldn't live here. Cut number 12, go.
1: I'm going to need some fact-checking from fact-check people. Mm-hmm. But I've seen a lot of talk that this has been done before in the World Cup. Like, Ronaldo had his suspension pushed off, a bunch of things. So it's not the first time this has ever happened. It was the right call. And this is united a nation. I'll also say, and I know, T-Bob, you're not a Trump guy, and I don't know people's politics. If you are against this and you're a United States citizen, deported. I want you out of the country. If you have a problem with this guy playing because you're letting politics get in the way and you look like Trump placed a phone call and you think this is wrong, deported. I want you on the first bus, plane, train. See ya. Go live somewhere else. This is about winning soccer.
3: Thank you, Dave Portnoy, who, by the way, announced that he may run for mayor of New York City in 3.5 years, which that would be delicious to watch a Portnoy and Donnie type of debate. That would be interesting. Anyway, this is funny. Actually, this is not funny. It's hilarious. It's Chuck Todd. All right. Sleepy Chuck Todd, as Trump once labeled him. The guy who took the seat of Tim Russert. Now, if you've listened to this show before, I have been a strong advocate forever of the Tim Russert brand of journalism, which says that all you got to do, if you're the moderator of a show like Meet the Press, the longest running show in television history, if somebody sits down with you, and regardless, the Republican, they're Democrat, and they made a statement saying they support this, but then because of the political winds that shift, they say, actually, I support the opposite, without saying that, of course. Russert would play back the clip to that politician, Republican or Democrat, does not matter, and say, you said this then, what changed? That was the basic 101 journalism thing that he did, and we don't see that much anymore in many quarters. And the fact that Chuck Todd then took over that seat and turned it into a bad, bad version of Jim Acosta beats Don Lemon kind of journalism is a whole bowl of wrong. Now, Chuck Todd is unemployed. Even MSNBC fired him. He had a show every day there at 5 o'clock. NBC obviously also fired him from Meet the Press. And now he's that other guy doing a show on YouTube from his kitchen or his basement at his house because he's unemployable. And he always maintained over all these years that he was objective, that he was the guy that you could trust like a Tim Russert. And now the mask has come off like it has with Lemon, like it has with Acosta, like it has with Terry Moran or Katie Couric, or you could go down the list of all these people that used to work in journalism and get paid 7 figures. And now they're relegated to their homes doing podcasts, talking about things like this, where they reveal themselves for what all of us knew they were, like in cut number 10, go.
2: And this is why I'm so pissed off. Not because I love the country less, but because I love the idea of America enough to resent seeing it cheapened by this man.
3: Of course.
2: America deserved better at 250. Someday, I believe, it will get better. But it's in your hands.
3: Okay. There you go. So America 250 was cheapened by this man. As a Democrat, I hate him. Yeah, well, that's the guy who won 2, maybe 3 elections, depending on who you talk to. And the fact is that America 250 was awesome. The fact that President Trump went out there at 11 p.m. Eastern time, after many, many hours of delay, when his staff said, let's just do this tomorrow, Mr. President. Let's do it on Sunday, July 5th. The weather's going to be a lot better. And the president insisted over and over again, we are not doing that. It's July 4th. We only get 1 250. I'll do the speech at 4 a.m. if I have to. That's what he told Brett Baer at Fox News. And at 11 p.m., they finally said, okay, the lightning is not a problem anymore for people in open spaces. And Trump went out there and did a speech that lasted well after midnight. And the fireworks display is the biggest we have ever seen in this country's history, based on, you know, stats and facts. And Chuck Todd has a big problem with that. Again, these guys, Todd, Acosta, Lemon, Joy Reid, Katie Couric, Terry Moran, go down the list, all of them, all painted themselves as objective journalists that hold both sides accountable without fear or favor to party. And now, listen to what we're listening to from a Chuck Todd. You can't tell the difference between him and Joy Behar and Sonny Hostin on The View. That I certainly know. Now, meanwhile, here's where Democrats stand on America 250. Great montage made online. And either you love the country or you hate it. I think that the midterms may come down to that. You either love this country and its history, which is imperfect. If you want to go back 250, 300 years as far as slavery, as far as other things, fine. But we're the good guys. You either believe that or you don't. And Democrats portray which side they're on perfectly in cut number 11. Go.
7: Black Americans really created democracy in this country.
8: That's exactly right.
7: How they literally made something from nothing.
9: This 4th of July, I say celebrate a black woman that you know, because whether it's an invention that she made or whether it's the very democracy that still hangs by a thread right now, there is a black woman to thank.
10: Somalis have always seen as a fabric, has seen themselves as a fabric of this nation.
11: That immigrants from all over the world, Somalia, India, wherever they're from, Latin America, Africa, that immigrants have built this country.
12: You cannot talk about any achievement that the city of Boston has had in safety, jobs, and economic development, in education, without talking about the Somali community.
3: Oh. Okay, well, there we are. As far as where Democrats stand, as opposed to where Republicans, more importantly, President Trump, MAGA, J.D. Vance, Marco Rubio, this cabinet stands. Before we go to break, I love this. LeBron James, who is currently looking for another team to play for, and I have a feeling it won't be the Celtics because he feels that Boston is racist. All right, this is a city I would never play in. The punchline on the other end of this clip is something that is to behold like you've never held something before in your life. And cut number 17, go.
13: I mean, Boston.
14: Boston, yeah.
15: Why do you hate Boston?
13: Because they racist as f***. That's why. They will say anything. And it's fine. I mean, my wife. I mean, she's been dealing with it my whole life. I don't mind it. Like, I hear it. Like, if I hear somebody, like, close by, I check them real quick. I move on to the game. Whatever the f***. They're going to say whatever the f*** they want to say. They might throw something on you. I mean, I got a beer thrown on me leaving the game.
3: Now, here is the best part of that clip. From 2022, LeBron James talking about Boston being profoundly racist. LeBron James has a part ownership in which Major League Baseball team? Anyone want to guess out there? Oh, right. The Boston Red Sox. Game, set, match. This profound, what do I want to say here? Phony. I'm being generous. Owns part of the Boston Red Sox and thinks Boston is so racist. He has to go on a podcast like that and talk about how Boston fans are so racist. So he feels so strongly in his principles that he decided that, oh, I think I'll buy a part of the racist city's baseball team and the Boston Red Sox. Are you kidding me? Oh, man. Michael Jordan is the greatest basketball player of all time. Not only that, he's the greatest ambassador of any sport of all time. Unlike this idiot, LeBron James, who's now looking for another team. And I swear to God, if I hear even one rumor that he's coming to the Knicks, right, to replace, I don't know, Robinson, who went to the Celtics, that racist team, black guy, oops. Again, if you're a Knick fan, you have to disown this team. Just like I did with the Yankees when they signed Wade Boggs, who I hated in 1996, and he came to the team anyway. And then I got to see, oh, all these Mets, David Cone, ugh. And then Jose Canseco, Randy Johnson, all these players. I'm like, oh, I can't like this team anymore. They're signing every single player that I've always hated. So LeBron James, if he comes to the Knicks, then all right, Knicks fans, have fun with that. Take your 42-year-old who apparently hates Boston for being racist only to buy a part ownership in the Red Sox. You got to love that. Anyway, this is Joe Concha. This is Joe Concha at Night, back with so much more in just a moment.
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0: 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Here's Jake Novak.
16: Here comes the Lone Star State. Texas's share of the total number of new car and truck sales in America is rising, while longtime number one California is seeing its share slipping. The two biggest reasons are population and pickups. Texas is gaining residents while California is losing them. And a lot of new and longtime Texans love pickup trucks, or at least they need them for ranching and other kinds of common jobs there. That means more Texans are likely to need at least two separate vehicles, one for home and one for work, than most other folks around the country. And because Texans buy so many pickups, they have an outsized effect on the national average new vehicle price nationwide. Finally, there's California's higher gas prices. The average prices for a regular gallon of gasoline in Texas right now are a whopping $2.16 less than the average in California. With Moving America, I'm Jake Novak.
0: This is Moving America.
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18: Worldwide News Entertainment Report. Walt Disney's official fan club, D23, has announced their Disney Legend Award recipients. This year, it's Anne Hathaway, Dwayne The Rock Johnson, Lin-Manuel Miranda, and the Jonas Brothers, among others. The ceremony is in August at Disneyland in California, but the winners shouldn't surprise you. They all made Disney boatloads of money this year. Cooper Lawrence, Worldwide News Network.
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0: If you missed Dominic Carter, here's what you missed.
19: Let's start with your telephone calls. Line one, Patrick in New Jersey. What's on your mind?
20: Good morning. Good morning, Dominic. I'm a blind person. And I'm afraid to go into the city because my friends tell me, stay out of there. You got the homeless. They defecate all over the place.
19: Yes, they do.
20: They're playing with themselves.
19: Yes, they do.
20: You got to have eyes in the back of your head, in front of your head, the side of your head. You got to, you know, look all over. And it's a disgrace. I don't blame the cops, but they're up at the turnstile, but they're not down where the trains are. Why? I don't understand that.
19: Well, I see them down where the trains are, but that's at the stops that I go to. Patrick, I'm just curious. Do you have a seeing eye dog?
20: I used to have a seeing eye dog, but unfortunately, she was 12 and a half years old, and I had to put her down. She had cancer.
19: Oh, I'm sorry to hear that.
20: And that
19: I'm not minimizing the issues that you're raising because it's tough to be in New York City these days. But I've always been completely mesmerized by dogs that help the blind. Do you really trust them because you're putting your life into their... I've seen blind people ride the subway with their dogs. Are they really that good?
20: Oh, yes. They do protect you, I'll tell you that. It happened a couple of times with me. Somebody tried to mug me, and
19: Wow.
20: Let me tell you, the dog got into a ferocious bark, and they went right back the other way and left me alone.
19: So even though you're blind, Patrick, somebody tried to rob you?
20: Yeah, they don't care.
19: You know, I wish anybody. I could be around. That's tantamount to robbing an elderly person. I don't get it, Patrick, yeah. But don't feel bad about not going into New York City. Any urban area around America these days, but especially New York City with Democrats and the socialists of Mamdani. It's tough. Thank you, Patrick, for the great call. Let's go to John, line two in St. Louis. John, what's on your mind?
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0: 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Here's Joe Concha.
1: All right, everybody, let's continue with our big story of the night. Of course, the U.S. taking on Belgium right now. But again, President Trump makes a call to FIFA. They run the whole international soccer thing. And he said, we have to rescind this red card, which means a suspension for Fualu Balogun, if I pronounce that correctly, to let him play tonight against Belgium in the U.S. soccer team, at least in the men's side, biggest game in history. Here's FIFA apologizing for that red card for Balogun in cut number two. Go.
2: I'm stupid. You're smart. I was wrong. You were right.
1: Yes.
2: You're the best. I'm the worst. You're very good looking. I'm not attractive.
3: All right. As long as you're willing to admit that now.
1: There you go. So that's how FIFA apologized to President Trump as far as getting Balogun back on the pitch, as they say in soccer. I've learned all these different terms since my kids have been playing. Anyway, we have so much more of the Joe Concha Show on WABC here in New York and on stations around the country, around the world. Please stick around. We're back with so much more in just a moment.
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5: The reviews are in, and America's 250th birthday was a spectacular success on Long Island. Around 270,000 spectators took part in the Jones Beach Air Show this year. The event was headlined by the United States Navy's Blue Angels, who performed a spectacular air show for the crowds all the way along the shoreline. Long Island officials are declaring a state of emergency in preparation for more severe weather. As residents are still cleaning up from this past weekend's storms, they're bracing now for more storms over the next couple of days and the potential for more damage. Saturday's storms caused flash flooding, power outages, damage to homes and businesses, and road closures. While Nassau County's state of emergency is expiring, Suffolk County Executive Ed Romaine has declared the county's declaration will expire in 30 days. One man is dead and another seriously injured after two separate fireworks incidents in Suffolk County over the weekend. 37-year-old Gabriel Ruiz Oresto was killed when he lit a firework that then struck him in the head during a party at his home on East Sycamore Street. Meanwhile, in Smithtown, at Callahan's Beach, a 45-year-old man was hit in the face with a firework that he had lit and is now hospitalized with serious injuries. Police in Suffolk County are investigating after a man was found in the parking lot of the Bayshore Long Island Railroad Station. The first call came in around 2:30 in the morning, and shortly afterwards, 34-year-old Yolandis Pratt was found unconscious. He was taken to the South Shore University Hospital, where he was pronounced dead. It is the first full week of July, and the visitors are in town, so let's see what kind of weather they're getting. Wednesday, 82 the high, partly cloudy, partly sunny. Then Thursday, there's a T-storm around, 86. Friday, pretty much the same. And then wet on Saturday at 85. But Sunday's better, nice sunny day, 83. And that's the news for Long Island on WLIR, Long Island's most listened to radio station. I'm John Terrett.
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7: President Trump has plans to build a helipad on the White House lawn.
8: For 50 years, we've been landing helicopters on grass.
9: But the president says with the brand new, bigger, more powerful choppers, the grass just doesn't cut it.
8: When you land on the grass, it's not that the grass gets discolored. It gets ripped out.
9: He says defense contractor Sikorsky will help fund the new landing pad.
8: $5 or $6 million. They're paying the full cost.
9: And it's going to be fancy.
8: It's got the seal of the White House on it in granite, in carved granite. It's a really a beautiful thing.
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7: A large wildfire in the south of France prompted Tour de France organizers to ban fans from attending the finale of the third stage of the race. Wildfires threaten the border of France and Spain, and this year's Tour is still racing in Spain. They head to France tomorrow. Cooper Lawrence, Worldwide News Network, New York.
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1: Hey, welcome back, everybody. So we have a situation where Marxism is now taking over America. Forget communism, forget socialism, forget all that stuff. All right. It is Marxism, according to our Secretary of State and future President Marco Rubio. Now, Rubio's parents escaped Cuba right during the revolution back in 1959. They tried to go back to get family members and realize, and they lived there for a bit and said, okay, maybe this isn't so bad. And then realized like, oh, this is bad, and got back out again in the early 60s. Marco Rubio was born later, 1971, and then eventually, well, played actually some football in college. Very cool. University of Florida, then got his law degree. Then married, this gets no credit whatsoever. We have to talk about this more. A Miami Dolphins cheerleader. I mean, you give me anybody else in Congress, the Senate, the Trump cabinet, who married a Miami Dolphins cheerleader or any cheerleader on a professional team, and please let me know. There you go. Anyway, the point is that Marco now talking about, and again, this guy will be president one day. Maybe not 2028. Maybe so. We'll see what J.D. Vance in terms of what he decides to do. And JD has three kids, a fourth on the way. He's 41 years old. Maybe he wants to spend time with those kids. Maybe he doesn't want all that pressure from a presidential campaign and obviously the threats to your life that exist with that many kids, another on the way. And Marco, if that were the case, if JD said, I don't want to run right now, maybe I'll run in 10 years when I'm only 51, or 20 years when I'm 61, or 30 years when I'm 71, which is much younger than other presidents that we've seen run in recent memory, whether it be Biden or whether it be Trump, Hillary Clinton. As far as candidates, it doesn't matter. He has a very long runway. And I think Marco, if he wanted it, if J.D. Vance weren't to run, then, well, it's his. No one's going to challenge him. DeSantis won't run again. I think Ron DeSantis would actually be an excellent president. But like a Nikki Haley type, that's sort of like Thomas Massey type. No, no. There are only three players here. It's Marco, it's JD, and, well, I guess Donald Trump, but he can't run again. So that's that. Anyway, here's Marco on the promise of Marxism and then the reality of it behind it. And that's why I think this guy is unflappable. And if he ran for president, he would be unbeatable. And cut number 19, go.
10: Time you.
11: Democratic socialism sounds benign, but at the core of democratic socialism is Marxism. And at the core of Marxism is this fake offer that if you turn over more of your individual freedom, we're going to provide you security. We're going to provide you free health care. We're going to provide you free education. But the problem is that when they can't deliver on it or when you're not happy with it, you don't get your freedoms back. And by freedoms, I don't just mean elections. I'm talking about the right to choose your own doctor, the right to make healthcare decisions for yourself, what your kids learn in school, what schools they go to. All that stuff you lose control over, and you don't get it back just because the security they promised you didn't happen. So that's what we're on the verge of having to decide here in this country. It's a reason why people flee countries that have this stuff. It's a big deal for America, and I hope people start waking up to that reality.
1: There you go. It's true, right? You say, okay, give it the free stuff, and I will give you nothing in return. Oh, you're giving everything in return, as we know with Zoran Memdani, what's going on here in New York. Again, where are the free buses? Where is the free childcare? Where are those free groceries? Not free, but, well, grocery stores that give us great prices on food that the private market actually can't give you. They're not coming for another 3 to 4 years, if not ever, and already way overpriced. So here we go. Anyway, Dana Bash, CNN, who is an absolute hack. I can't understand how some people think that this person is objective when she was married to a guy who is a profound Democrat operative. And by the way, she works for CNN, so, you know, all bets are off the minute that that's in your title. Over the weekend, she had Doug Burgum on, who is the Interior Secretary. And then basically he is in charge of many things in this country, including the reflecting pool. Here is Burgum firing back at Bash, who everybody in the media is all pro rip up the reflecting pool. And if you're caught doing it, well, you know, the thing was falling apart anyway, is the argument. But no. Burgum fires back perfectly here in cut number one. Go.
10: Ask you about the vandalism. There is an Olympian, David Hearn, who was indicted for vandalism. The maximum sentence is 10 years in prison. He says he didn't do anything other than reach into the reflecting pool and look at and pull out and look at a piece of the liner that had already been cut. Do you really think he should face a 10-year prison sentence for doing this? This is somebody who competed for America and, you know, did extremely well there and is saying he didn't do anything wrong?
12: You can be a former governor, you can be a former this, you can be a former that, but just because you were a former something doesn't exclude you from the law today.
10: Yeah, that's fair. But he says he didn't do anything to actually hurt it other than pick it up because it was already peeling.
12: Well, he can say what he wants to say. I wasn't there. I was not an eyewitness. I mean, the courts will decide. But I think the law stands. That is the law that exists. And it should be, again, if people are, you know, damaging federal government property, if people are defaming our monuments, they should face the consequences of that. So the courts will decide.
10: Secretary Burgum.
1: Well, there you go. I mean, again, it's kind of odd that this thing, you had people going in there and cutting all this stuff off.
12: Or, you know, damaging federal government property. If people are defaming our monuments, they should face the consequences of that. So the courts will decide.
10: Secretary Burgum.
1: Well, there you go. I mean, again, it's kind of odd that this thing, you had people going in.

0: We had people come out of the woodwork and vandalize it. We've had people arrested. But the fact that this is a big story is because the media so wants the reflecting pool to fail. And that simply has not happened. If you look at pictures of it now, it's as blue as the Caribbean. We'll put it that way. Even though I was at the Jersey Shore this weekend for July 4th, and I got to say, that ocean has never looked better. I'm not saying like Trump is responsible for that, but for whatever reason, it was really, really awesome until... So my son and I go in, it was on Saturday, and the water is like 66 degrees. Meanwhile, it's like 90 out. So you're hot, but then when you go to cool yourself off, it's pretty cold, right? 66, especially we got a pool back here in Jersey. That pool's around 80 because, well, probably warmer, 80, 83, because the sun's been hitting it with all this hot air. So once you go from that to 66, it's tough. We get out later, and I run into a friend of mine down there. He's like, oh, did you hear about the shark sighting? I'm like, the shark what? And two blocks from where we were, at the beach, about 2 hours after we left, there was a major, like, great white shark sighting. They pulled everybody out of the water, just like in Jaws, which also happened, fictionally, July 4th, up at Cape Cod, right? And the mayor's like, we can't shut this beach down. Well, apparently in LBI, they didn't get that memo from 1975, I believe, that Spielberg movie came out, Jaws. But needless to say, like, you never think when you're in the ocean at the Jersey Shore that a shark could be swimming nearby, like a big one. And sure enough, there was one not far from the beach. And my son and I were swimming in there. We're on our boogie boards. But still, I mean, do I go back in again? Do I just stay by a pool at this point? That freaked me out, I absolutely have to say. Meanwhile, President Trump is thinking about his next Supreme Court nominee. Let's say somebody retires. We don't know. I don't know why this came up in the Oval Office today. But Trump, if given the choice, would choose one Senator Ted Cruz to the high courts. And he believes that Cruz would receive not 51, not 60, but 100 votes if nominated to the Supreme Court. And here's why in cut number 14 go.
1: In fact, somebody said, would you ever appoint him to the United States Supreme Court? Because he's a brilliant lawyer, Ted. They said, well, he's the only one I can think of that's going to get 100 votes. All Republicans will vote for him. All Democrats will vote for him because they want to get him the hell out of the Senate. No, if I was having a hard time with getting the votes, I would appoint Ted Cruz. I get 100%, a guarantee.
0: Oh, my. Well, it's probably true. I think Cruz would be awesome. I don't see where that opportunity is going to come. There was a report by NPR saying that Sam Alito, had actually retired. This was last week. Like, all caps, you know, headline, the whole thing. And not the case, not at all. They had to retract. But I don't see that happening anytime soon with any conservative judges because some are so young. John Roberts, relatively young, not conservative, by the way. Amy Coney Barrett, just nominated, just, you know, 5 years ago. She's going to be there for a while, as will Alito, as will Gorsuch. So, again, I don't think anything happens, but if it does, Ted Cruz, at least if it happens during the Trump presidency, absolutely will get that nod. Meanwhile, the Joe Biden illegal immigration scheme now being exposed. Fox News, Sandra Smith, here she is talking about how these immigrants illegally here were then put on planes and then strategically taken to airports that aren't as busy. So no one would notice this happening in this country where, again, this was a coup. This was a takeover facilitated by not Joe Biden because he had no idea this was happening, but the Otto Penn administration. And cut number 18, go.
2: Biden administration allegedly pressured airports to house migrants despite warnings it could compromise safety and put travelers at risk. That according to a new bombshell Senate report that says the Biden administration directed federal agencies to find airport facilities that could be used as shelters or migrant processing facilities. At least 11 airports were allegedly asked to find space, including Chicago's O'Hare and JFK here in New York. All right.

0: Oh, okay. So again, we knew this was happening. We've talked about this for many years. But when we look back years from now, decades from now, 2021 to 2025 will be the darkest, sorriest, most corrupt time we have ever seen, because we had a president who did not know where he was, and therefore we had activists, unelected people, faceless people that we have never seen before and may never see again, running the country. At least now, you could agree or disagree with Trump, that's fine. We know who is running the country. Anyway, this is Joe Concha. This is Joe Concha at Night. We wrap this puppy up in just a moment.
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5: There was a time when institutional buying single-family homes was seen as something positive. So what's changed? During the 2007 and 2008 financial crisis, when the mortgage market fell apart and foreclosures were high, institutions started to scoop up homes and help stabilize the market. Areas that this was mostly happening were Jacksonville, Dallas, and Phoenix. Today, Congress is trying to pass an act where institutional buying will be forbidden. Trump won't sign it unless the Safeguard American Voter Eligibility Act is also passed. So what do you think? Do you think institutions should be able to scoop up these homes? Is that going to give you and I less availability? Keep listening and never bet against the United States. I'm Suzanne Miller.
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6: January 18th, 1803. President Thomas Jefferson secretly asked Congress for $2,500 to explore the West. Not everyone was even sure the territory stretched all the way to the Pacific at the time. Congress agreed to fund the expedition that would be led by Meriwether Lewis and William Clark. And thanks to that endeavor, the USA would eventually become a nation from sea to shining sea.
7: Worldwide News Network update, I'm Cooper Lawrence. Toyota says it's building a new plant in the United States.
8: The automaker says it will shift production of its midsize Tacoma pickup truck to the $3.6 billion plant in Texas. The Japanese automaker says the new 2.5 million square foot facility will be located on its San Antonio manufacturing campus and will be open by 2030. It's expected to create 2,000 jobs. Toyota already produces Tundra trucks and SUVs at its existing San Antonio plant, on the site where the new plant will be built. Bill Rakoff, Worldwide News Network.
7: The preliminary hearing for the accused killer of Charlie Kirk happened Monday morning in Utah. Prosecutors are seeking the death penalty for Tyler Robinson. This was the first time Robinson and Kirk's widow, Erica, were in the same room. The Kirk family released a statement saying, quote, "Every court proceeding serves as a painful reminder of his death." This is the Worldwide News Network.
1: If you missed Joe Concha, here is what you missed.
0: James Comey, he's a weird dude. This is somebody who hates President Trump with a visceral fashion. 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But again, it's just so disturbing that we had somebody running a major intelligence organization who clearly could not think objectively. And then, by the way, if anybody believes that he stumbled upon just these seashells on an empty beach that spelled this out, and that he didn't do it, I could say this as an opinion person. 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
9: Yeah.
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0: Yeah, welcome back, everybody. So, I love this clip, by the way. We talked about LeBron James earlier, talking about how Boston is racist, and they made up all these things that never happened, right? As far as like, wow, these t-shirts came about saying F LBJ, LBJ being LeBron James and his middle name, LeBron, LB and J, James, which never happened. And even the Boston Celtics front office had to say, like, we never made up t-shirts like that. Even though LeBron said it, I think probably it was sold in the team shop. All this nonsense from this phony is unbelievable. Now you contrast that with Michael Jordan, who is my favorite athlete of all time. All respect to Don Mattingly, of course. Sorry, Don. Donnie Baseball down in Philadelphia right now doing a great job as their manager. They were going south in a hurry, and Donnie came in, unlike his stint with the Marlins, where he doesn't have a big payroll, doesn't have a lot to work with, still made them competitive. But now with the Philadelphia Phillies, they are on a roll lately with number 23 at the helm. Anyway, another 23, Michael Jordan. He had this clause in his contract. I've never heard of this clause before this interview that just popped up recently. This is MJ with Mike Tirico, ESPN, talking about how he had this clause in his contract, and he doesn't think that any NBA players had this current clause. You're going to hear what the clause is right now in cut number 21. Go.
2: My love of the game within my contract, which, you know, I'm pretty sure most contracts now, I'm actually positive now, don't have that clause within the contract. Where
10: you had a clause in your contract.
2: Love of the game of contract. Right. That if I was driving with you down the street and I see a basketball game on the side of the road, I can go play in that basketball game. And if I get hurt, my contract is still guaranteed. I love the game so much that I would never let someone take the opportunity for me to play the game away from me. As opposed to now, where you don't have it, players probably don't play. Now, they get individual attention with their trainer.
10: Sure.
2: You know, ready to go out and shoot 100 shots or 1,000 shots. I find it to my benefit was, go play basketball, man. That's what you did.
0: Boom. And there are many players in the NBA. I had no idea about this. If they want to play outside of either working out with their trainer or team practice, or obviously games, exhibition games, so on, they cannot do that under their current contract because they're afraid that if you're Jalen Brunson, for example, not to pick on Jalen in any way, shape, or form, the guy has a great work ethic, but if he were to like just go out and play in a pickup game somewhere, that is not allowed under his contract. And Jordan made sure that if I want to play somewhere, anytime, anywhere, again, if you're on that court, like, I got to guard who? That guy? I find that amazing that he made sure that was in his contract because he has a love of the game, and basketball players are built that way. I want to play anywhere, anytime. Anybody who is willing to guard me, even if you're Michael Jordan, that was allowed in the contract, where now they're so afraid that somebody could get hurt in some freak accident, as if these guys don't know how to take care of themselves, even in a pickup game. I just found that to be awesome. Sorry. And that's a different time that we are talking about. Meanwhile, go back to Sunny Hostin. Ugh, what a show she had today. I'm sorry I play these clips because I think we're all dumber for having heard them. But here she is talking about how she went into a community recently that has lots of American flags. And she feels threatened by it because the American flag now, in her mind, stands for white supremacy. So if you were where I was, whether it be here in northern New Jersey or southern New Jersey, again, I'm in a blue state, okay? And the fact that if a lot of American flags are around, isn't that a great thing? Aren't we celebrating 250, July 4th? And in general, even if it isn't July 4th or 250, if you have a lot of American flags around, you're proud of your country. You're proud of what we stand for. You're proud to live in the most awesome country of all time. Well, Sunny Hostin believes that if you go into a community with a lot of American flags, well, it really stands for this. Cut number nine, go. Nine.
11: When I walk into a community and I see American flags all over the community, and I suddenly feel unsafe because there is a section of this country that has co-opted the American flag, and they equate being an American or an American flag with white supremacy, and that should never be ever the symbol of white supremacy, but they have.
0: Are you kidding me? Like, really? Like, that's what we got to hear? If there are a lot of American flags somewhere, then it's like KKK land? ABC News employs this person to give these opinions to the tune of seven figures. And even when she said that, The View claps very passionately sometimes, and sometimes they're kind of like, they clapped very hesitantly. We'll put it there. It was very hesitant. Anyway, before we go, one of my favorite clips ever during this whole great show. I hope you felt that way. Jasmine Crockett on July 4th in America, talking about how we owe everything to these people, not to the founding fathers, not to our incredible and brave soldiers during World War I, World War II, Vietnam, Iraq War, you name it. No. The credit goes here. And some should, don't get me wrong, but oh boy, this is a whole bowl of delusion in cut number four. Go.
12: This 4th of July, I say celebrate a black woman that you know, because whether it's an invention that she made or whether it's the very democracy that still hangs by a thread right now, there is a black woman to thank for her contributions. When it comes to answering the question of what America owes black women, the answer is everything. When we think about the sacrifices that black women have made from the moment that we were stolen from our homelands and transported into this country.
0: They are owed a debt of gratitude, believe me. Owed everything. Jasmine Crockett will be retired, thankfully, and let's see. 1, 2, 3, 4, 5, 6, 7 months, and then she'll be a co-host on The View. That is for certain. Anyway, this hour went by too fast. We're back tomorrow night, 9 p.m. Eastern time, here on WABC and on stations around the country, around the world. Until then, I got two words for you. Bye-bye.
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7: I'm Cooper Lawrence. President Trump denied that he had anything to do with the FIFA decision to overturn the red card suspension of American player Fallon Balogun. The president said,
15: "All I did was ask for a review. I didn't say you have to do this. This man is a smart, tough man, Gianni Infantino. He's a smart, tough man. And his stock has gone through the roof because what the job he's done has been great."
7: Balogun is playing tonight with the U.S. team against Belgium in Seattle. It's such a big game, it lured these sisters to the stadium.
16: "We've been watching soccer for the first time in hard lives."
17: "Well, we got a deal, $2,700 each."
16: "And it's a good deal compared to what all the prices are."
17: "We won't be here for the next one." So.
7: President Trump's former fixer Michael Cohen says both men ended their feud after the so-called Stormy Daniels hush money case. He joined WABC Radio's Katz and Cosby.
18: "Truth be told, the president and I, we rekindled our relationship because of a shared experience of betrayal. It's really all about betrayal. And if you want to understand how it all happened, well, you do have to take a look at the facts, but more importantly, the timeline."
7: Cohen says prosecutors pressured him to testify in a specific way, but some have accused Cohen of being a turncoat or grifter after changing his tune. A woman who dated Maine Senate candidate Graham Platner says he forced her to have sex with him. She told Politico the incident happened 5 years ago. The Democrat denied the claim and said he's considering next steps.
19: "So, regardless of the inaccuracy of the reporting, but mindful of the political reality it will inflict, we are taking the time to reflect on the best path forward for the state that I love, the people that I love, the movement I belong to, and the goal of defeating Susan Collins."
7: The woman said Platner had come to her house drunk, uninvited, and wouldn't take no for an answer. A message in a bottle tossed into the ocean in 1973 has been found more than 50 years later.
20: Message in a bottle.
21: Back in August of 73, Blair Brown wrote a make-believe distress call about sponge fishermen and shark-infested waters. She never got to see her note be discovered because she passed away in 2017, having tossed that glass bottle into the ocean in Ocean City, New Jersey. But just now, John Cowderman found the bottle while collecting trash in nearby Upper Township. James Flippin for the Worldwide News Network.
7: Microsoft said it's going to cut 3,200 jobs from its struggling Xbox gaming division. 1,600 layoffs are happening immediately. Microsoft will also raise Xbox console prices beginning August 1st. They say the business is underperforming now that the success of other services is hurting them. This is the Worldwide News Network.
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7: Tonight we heard from Michael Cohen on our very own Katz and Cosby. Cohen explained how he and President Trump mended their past feud after Cohen, his former attorney, testified against him. Cohen said Trump realized they both had been targeted by the legal system, and Cohen also said he felt pressured to testify in a certain way. And the Epstein aspect of his claims is what Cohen also said made the left angry.
18: And this drove them absolutely crazy. I stated unequivocally that during my entire tenure, almost 15 years with President Trump, I never once witnessed, I never heard of, I never saw, never communicated, never saw him in the office, Jeffrey Epstein. Never saw Trump speaking to him, never heard him.
7: A fireworks incident turned deadly this past weekend as 37-year-old Gabriel Ruiz Aresto was in the backyard of his home in central Islip around 9:30 Saturday night when a firework exploded. Police say the man lit the firework, it blew up in his face, and he suffered a head injury before dying at the scene. The U.S. Consumer Product Safety Commission reports 10 to 15 fireworks-related deaths every year. In Ocean Township, New Jersey, Monmouth County, a BJ's Wholesale saw its roof collapse today. Heavy rainfall was likely the culprit. This happened at a store on Route 35. Nearly one-fifth of the building in Ocean Township collapsed while there were 27 employees inside. Thankfully, no injuries have been reported and everyone is accounted for. The area remained under a flash flood warning through this afternoon. Multiple injuries are being reported after an MTA bus was involved in a motor vehicle crash earlier this morning. The FDNY confirms the crash happened on Avenue U in Brooklyn just before 10 a.m. The crash also involved a truck. At least 15 people were taken to a local hospital with minor injuries. And NJ Transit is launching a newly redesigned transit app. It's a $12 million upgrade that NJ Transit CEO Chris Calori says will give commuters real-time info on when trains are arriving and departing. NJT Live View, as it'll be called, will use GPS tracking to figure it out, so riders won't be left hanging when trains are late. NJT buses already have something similar. These changes come more than 3 months after Governor Mikey Sherrill signed an executive order directing NJ Transit to improve the customer experience. 77 WABC weather forecast. Tonight, a flood watch throughout the Northeast caused by excessive rainfall remains in effect through 3 a.m. Tuesday morning. Otherwise, light rain with cloudy skies and a low of 66. Tomorrow, expect more light rain with cloudy skies early morning and a high of 73. Wednesday, mostly cloudy, temperatures hitting a high of 78. I'm Cooper Lawrence for 77 WABC News.

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0: 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Feisty, fearless, and fair. She's an Emmy-winning journalist from the White House to war zones, telling all sides of the story. This is the Rita Cosby.

0: breaking news.
1: And I am heartbroken to report this, but the U.S. men's soccer team has now lost to Belgium. Remember, there was all this brouhaha about whether their top player would get in or not. With the red card, he did get in, and they played against Belgium and lost. So this is really, really sad stuff. 4-1 was the final score, and that means that they are eliminated. And that means that their time with the World Cup, sadly, has come to a crashing and very sad end. As we get more details, we'll bring it to you guys. But I am so, so heartbroken. I was so excited to see, hopefully, the U.S. team there because they have just been awesome. And obviously, this was an important, important big game, and the stakes couldn't be higher. And we're just getting word that, again, the final score, 4-1. With the U.S. now being eliminated. What a sad situation. And we'll keep you posted. I need some Kleenex, too, because I love this team, and I was hoping so much that the U.S. would go all the way. 1-800-848-9222. 1-800-848-9222. Let's go to Al in Yonkers on line two. Go ahead, Al.
2: Yeah, hi, Rita. You know, Rita, I think Plattner will have to get out of the race. I think it's just a matter of time. You know, when you run for office, especially on a federal level, you really can't have a past. Very few will survive it. In 92, you've seen Clinton survive it with Jennifer Flowers. Back in 72, when Eagleton was dumped from the ticket from McGovern, he still was able to serve a couple terms, as a U.S. senator from Missouri. But if you really have a past, don't go into politics because they're going to get you. And this guy Plattner knows that they want him out. And at the end of the day, even though he is a bad person, in my opinion,
1: he's a disgusting person.
2: Yes, it would be, you know, exactly. It would be good that he gets out.
1: I agree. And he should have gotten out from day one. He never should have run. He's a disgrace. And I hope he gets out soon.
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7: A Long Island man taken to the hospital this weekend after stumbling out of the ocean at Jones Beach with a shark bite.
8: It happened at a packed Jones Beach Field 6 in the early afternoon. Witnesses say a man thought to be in his 30s appeared to be struggling to get out of the water before he fell onto the sand. There was a large gash on his foot with blood everywhere. A Parks Department spokesperson telling NBC New York it looked like a tooth may have caused that gash. He was treated at Nassau University Medical Center and expected to be okay. Lifeguards ordered everybody out of the water for about an hour after the suspected attack. Following surveillance, people were permitted back into the water up to their waists. In New York, I'm Liz Warner.
7: One man dead, another seriously injured after two separate fireworks accidents in Suffolk County over the weekend. 37-year-old Gabriel Aresta was killed when he lit a firework that struck him in the head during a party at his home on East Sycamore Street. He was pronounced dead at the scene. Meanwhile, in Smithtown at Callahan's Beach, a 45-year-old was hit in the face with a firework that he lit and is hospitalized with serious injuries. NASA Administrator Jared Isaacman says the U.S. is definitely in a space race now with China.
9: Appearing on CBS Face the Nation, Isaacman warned the Chinese program is moving at incredible speeds.
10: Chinese will land their taikonauts on the moon. There's no question. The question is, will the United States return before them? And will we do so in a different way this time? Will we build the base, establish that enduring presence? I think the answer is yes.
9: He also argued for maintaining an American presence in space, pointing to possible scientific and economic benefits. His comments come on the heels of NASA's historic Artemis II mission, which flew four astronauts around the moon and back to Earth, marking a significant step for the space agency. NASA's Artemis III mission is scheduled for next year. I'm Mark Mayfield.
7: And that's news for Long Island on WLIR, Long Island's most listened to radio station. I'm Noam Layden.
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11: Island-wide blackout hit Cuba on Monday.
12: The blackout in the country of nearly 10 million people comes as the country's fuel reserves dwindle and its electric grid continues to crumble. It was reported by the state-run electric union, which says the cause is under investigation. Fuel's been running out across Cuba since January when President Trump threatened tariffs on any country that sells or provides oil to the island, deepening the island's ongoing economic and financial crisis. Bill Rakoff, Worldwide News Network.
11: Park officials in Arizona say they found a man living in Tonto National Forest. They say he'd been there for over 8 years. A Forest Service officer found multiple large structures, fire pits, and piles of debris. Cops arrested 65-year-old Mark Aaron Gatz, who now faces up to 5 years in a federal prison. Cooper Lawrence, Worldwide News Network, New York.

0: people wanting to run our country, and they don't deserve to because they don't have the
1: moral character.
0: Yeah, yeah.
1: They don't. And this guy, Sandra, too, to me, he's really the lowest of the low. I mean, just seeing the whole Nazi. I never bought that he didn't know what the Nazi tattoo is. Are you kidding me? How could he not know what the Nazi tattoo is? It's on his body. It's this big thing on his body, right, that he takes C's every day. I never bought that. I never bought, and he never backed away, by the way, from slamming the veterans. He never backed away from slamming Chris Kyle, the great American sniper. He never backed away from the comments he made about police, you know, saying essentially, you know, that they're the worst of the worst, and even gays, remember, he was slamming. There's just so, this is just a despicable, disgusting human being. And that's even, that's not even this new allegation. This new allegation is so damning. But it doesn't surprise me, Sandra, and that's the sad thing, because this guy, his character, if you listen to this woman's story, and it's really compelling. She was very compelling. I was watching her. She's a Democrat. She's a progressive, in fact. And she said, I really believe in him politically. I believe in who he is. And I like his politics, but I do not believe in the person. The person is a horrible, disgusting person, essentially. And that's why I'm coming forward. But she said, I was torn because, you know, she was a big Democrat who wanted to see somebody with Graham Plattner's policies advance. But she said, I felt like I could remain silent no more. So we can't say, oh, she's politically motivated, because she was praising his policies. But it's really frightening, Sandra. And you bring up a good point. It's like you just you lose so much faith. I lost a lot of faith. Not that I had that much, but I lost a lot of faith in the, you know, Democratic Party. The Democratic Party, the fact that they stood by this guy up until just a few moments ago, and he's still in the race right now. He has to voluntarily leave. That speaks volumes, not just about his character, but it speaks volumes about their character. Any party that would say, I'm going to allow this guy with all the baggage he had up until the new news today, they were willing to forgive and forget, because at that point he was up in the polls and they were willing to win, even if someone, even if the worst of the worst was in the race. They didn't care. You know, it was a warm body that could get them votes, and that's literally all they cared about. And that says so much more about their character, maybe even more than Graham Plattner's lousy character. Sandra, thank you so much for the sweet words. Really appreciate it. And guys, I want to play this clip. This is Jenny Rassicot. This is the woman I just told you about with these new allegations. The story came forward in Politico today, and she just did this interview with CNN describing what she says happened in 2021. Graham Plattner says the allegations are false. She says the allegations are correct, and she remembers it vividly because it was so horrific. Here she is in her own words.
2: And we should note, this is 2021 we're talking about. It's only 5 years ago. Tell me about that. When was it?
3: It was at the end of 2021. I remember it being shortly after I moved back into my winter home, because that is where it happened. And it was a night where him and I were texting back and forth, and he had taken something that I said as an invitation, and that's not how I meant it, and I quickly clarified. And he sent a message back indicating that he would come over, and I said, no, don't come over. Like, I'm not in the mood, don't come over. And I was more stern with that message. And then I didn't hear back from him. So I thought that that meant he got the message or gave up on it or whatnot. And so like half an hour later, I heard a noise outside my door. And then he came in. He just came into my house. It was unlocked. I live in an area where you don't usually have to lock your doors. I do now. So he came in, and I realized, okay, he didn't listen. He's in my home. And I was laying on the couch. It was probably pretty late at night, and I was already ready for bed. I just wasn't in bed. And so he had kind of, like, jumped on top of me and indicated that he had intentions that were sexual in nature. And I remember just at first being like, hey, I'm not into this. Like, don't, I'm not in the mood. Like, don't, whatever.

0: And let's continue with your calls, guys. Graham Plattner on ice. And I say it says a lot about the Democratic Party that they have been turning a blind eye to this guy for so long. And now in the last few hours, we've heard from Schumer. We've heard from Ro Khanna putting out statements saying, we suggest he withdraw. He still has not. He just says he's reflecting on his future. Anybody else, I would say that means that they're pulling out of the race. Maybe he's going to say, oh, I'll pull out of the race. And maybe somehow the Democratic committee will do a nice little favor for me. Who knows? Or maybe this guy is just so arrogant, as his former girlfriend just described, and so brazen, as his former girlfriend just described, that maybe he's not going anywhere. I don't know. He seems like he's a nut. Let's go to Charles in Woodbridge, New Jersey, line two. Charles, your thoughts.
1: Well, I was telling the call screener that I'm, you know, myself, I'm a Desert Shield, Desert Storm veteran.
0: Oh, thank you.
1: And years ago when Timothy McVeigh, when he bombed that Morrow building, he gave a lot of us, you know, that came back from, you know, Desert Shield, Desert Storm. You know, he made us all look bad. And this is what this Graham Plattner is doing to all of, you know, all these veterans from Iraq and Afghanistan. He's really hurting them. He's hurting the Democratic Party too, because if they're putting themselves in line with him, you know, that's an awful thing. All these things that are allegedly, you know, he's accused of doing.
0: No, you know what? That's an interesting point, Charles. And he's also bashing fellow veterans. He's blaming also a lot of his actions on PTSD. I mean, obviously PTSD is real and it's a serious thing, but there are a lot of people with PTSD that aren't accused of rape.
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4: I'm Cooper Lawrence. President Trump weighed in on the violence in Chicago, reiterating his offer for federal intervention.
5: They've had a horrible 3 weeks, by the way. Many people shot, many people killed, and they just don't want to call. They have to call. All they have to do is say, sir, we need help. I'll straighten it out so fast.
4: In a statement, the mayor's office reminded the president that they defeated him when the Supreme Court blocked the Trump administration from deploying the National Guard for domestic law enforcement in Chicago. And the governor's office wondered why, if Trump was so concerned about violence, why did he take the FBI, DEA, and ATF agents off their beats and divert them towards civil immigration? Politico is reporting that a 41-year-old woman has come forward to accuse Maine Senate candidate Graham Plattner of sexual assault. The Democrat denied the allegations but said it's making him reconsider his race for Senate.
6: Any accusation of non-consensual behavior is categorically false. So, regardless of the inaccuracy of the reporting, but mindful of the political reality it will inflict, we are taking the time to reflect on the best path forward.
4: The woman told the outlet that Plattner grabbed her by the hips, and she remembers thinking this was no longer her choice. Now Maine Democratic leaders are calling for Plattner to withdraw. Meanwhile, in Michigan, Democratic Senate candidate Mallory McMorrow has suspended her campaign.
7: Now that this is a two-person race between your establishment-backed Haley Stevens and the more progressive, social, democratic-backed Abdel El-Sayed, what you've got is basically a real test for whether this DSA momentum is real. Is it a movement, or is this more of just a blip on the radar in just a couple of really progressive deep blue districts?
4: That's News Nation's Joe Khalil. Power has been slowly coming back online for residents of Cuba as outages continue to plague the grid. People living in the middle of the blackout say it's a brutal time to have this happen amid heat, mosquitoes, and diminished availability of clean water.
8: Acostumbrándonos a las caídas estas porque todos los días yo no duermo. Get used to these falls because I don't sleep at all anymore. You see me here, I don't sleep. And don't even get me started on the water. In this little spot, the water hasn't come in for 30 days. There are elderly people here, bedridden. You know how it is. This is bad, really bad.
4: Medical supplies and fuel are also in short supply. A holiday fireworks celebration got too close to a Delta jet this weekend. The pilot told air traffic control that a firework had hit the plane on its descent into Chicago, Fortunately, the plane landed safely with no injuries. And a study about being sedentary and cancer. Researchers followed 91,000 people. They said, just get up a few times. That'll help. This is the Worldwide News Network. It will be a wet and windy night around the tri-state, with flash flooding a concern for a number of areas. And this as parts of New Jersey were already hit hard with flooding earlier. Intense rainfall is considered the likely reason that a roof partially collapsed at a BJ's Wholesale Club in Ocean Township along Route 35. Thankfully, no injuries were reported. Meanwhile, back in the city, a dozen people were shot across three boroughs over July 4th weekend. One of the worst incidents in Brooklyn's Coney Island, where four children were injured in a mass shooting at a family barbecue. That was Saturday night. Police Commissioner Jessica Tisch says a man wore all black clothing and a ski mask before walking up to the property's fence line and opening fire into a courtyard.
9: Earlier this week, we had a confirmed gang-related homicide that occurred on the same block. We are looking into whether there is a nexus between the two incidents.
4: Also in Brooklyn, in Crown Heights, an NYPD detective that was just 10 days from retirement was shot in the back and survived as a result of his bulletproof vest. Sticking with matters of law enforcement, New York's Governor Kathy Hochul is announcing $100 million in technology and equipment investments for police departments throughout the state. The governor said the money is available through a grant program that will help police agencies more effectively solve and prevent crimes, as well as replace decades-old platforms to improve information sharing.
10: All the agencies, the police departments, have until September 2nd to apply. If you've not been a beneficiary before, please step up. You cannot imagine the difference that it will make in your community.
4: The grants will pay for technology upgrades that include gunshot detection systems, drones, counter-drone migration systems, 3D crime scene laser scanners, and bulletproof vests. Checking the weather forecast, we mentioned there is a flood watch tonight for New York. Rain is likely with wind gusts as high as 21 miles per hour. Tuesday, a chance of showers before 11 a.m., then a slight chance of showers after 2 p.m., mostly cloudy with a high near 76. Wednesday, mostly sunny with a high near 80. 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
11: Who among us doesn't have failures? 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But those beings that inhabit this plane, whether in Christianity you believe it's Christ, whether you believe it's Buddha, whether you believe it's the 10 Sikh gurus, whoever it is, those individuals are rare that come here enlightened souls. All of us have stuff with us. We're human. And some stuff is more profound than others. So yeah, I loved Robert Byrd. And I think that a lot of times we get caught. Wait a minute, I'm getting a text. Uh-oh. I think it's from Princess Di. Oh, goodness gracious. She just sent me a Robert Byrd quote. See, this is dangerous. Rather I should die 1,000 times and see old glory trampled in the dirt, never to see it rise again, than to see this beloved land of ours become degraded by race mongrels. A throwback to the blackest specimen from the wilds. That was Senator Robert Byrd in 1944, opposing integration. Yeah, he's a Democrat. Same Democrats as George Wallace standing up there talking about segregation now. Segregation's ever. Which is, by the way, what the Democrats still practice in public schools. Just so you know. They haven't really changed as a party that much. Except now they do it on economic grounds, they claim. He's a vile man. That was vile.
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3: 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Feisty, fearless, and fair. She's an Emmy-winning journalist from the White House to war zones, telling all sides of the story. This is the Rita Cosby Show.

0: Does he stay? Does he go? I don't know. This guy is a whole new breed, so we'll get into that. Also, I couldn't believe some of the un-American rhetoric over the weekend during the America 250. President Trump, full of red, white, and blue and patriotism. And then you had Zoran Mondani, who on Friday came out and was bashing America, essentially scolding America, saying America is racist and not a country that in a sense needs to be respected. I found his speech one of the most shocking and just completely inappropriate speeches at a time where we should be celebrating our great nation. And by the way, his wife apparently was not in town for the America 250. She was at an Islamic retreat in Spain. I kid you not, an Islamic retreat in Spain. Let's go to Charlie in New Jersey on line five. Charlie, your thoughts tonight. Hey, Charlie, you there?
1: Yeah. Yes.
0: Go ahead, Charlie. Yes, hurry up.
1: Yes, I am. Yeah, I just want to say that I think that the leaders of the Democratic Party in Maine, that they're so hungry for power that they're almost even worse than this guy, the Nazi tattooed. They're even worse than him.
0: That's an interesting point. And you know what? I may agree with you, although he's pretty bad. But you're right, they are equally bad that they have been willing to turn a blind eye to this guy, Charlie. And to me and you, and I think everybody with common sense, that speaks volumes.
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3: Let's talk The Hunger Games: Sunrise on the Reaping, the most anticipated prequel of 2026. The film is set 24 years before the first Hunger Games. It's the bloodiest games in Pan Am's history. A young Haymitch Abernathy cheats to win and ends up losing everyone he loves. Kind of explains how Woody Harrelson's older Haymitch becomes a drunk. The cast is stacked with the recasting of beloved characters. Elle Fanning plays a young Effie, Kieran Culkin is Caesar, and the rest of the star-studded cast includes Jesse Plemons, Ralph Fiennes, Glenn Close, Lily Taylor, Maya Hawke, and Billy Porter. Oh, and spoiler alert, Jennifer Lawrence and Josh Hutcherson are returning as Katniss and Peeta in what's believed to be a cameo-style epilogue scene. Grand Theft Auto doesn't drop until November 19th, but it's already causing chaos. Turns out the pre-orders does not include a game disc. Cooper Lawrence, Entertainment News, Worldwide News Network, New York.
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4: We had our first shark bite of the season. A shark munched on the foot of a swimmer at Jones Beach on Long Island over the weekend.
5: And he's like holding his foot, and then people came and like got him. But yeah, and then they were like, everyone get out, and they kind of cleared everything. I was like kind of close to the guy, and then I just see him like getting up, and then he went to the post and was talking to the lifeguard, and it didn't really like seem like anything happened.
4: The victim was taken to Nassau University Medical Center. He's going to be okay. The beach was closed for an hour as drones searched the water for sharks. None were seen, and swimmers were allowed back in. The MTA warning New Yorkers to leave some extra time for the commute with the possibility of flooding on the LIRR tracks from all the rain. Thousands across Long Island lost power over the weekend from those violent storms, and are still some waiting for the lights to come back on.
6: It took all of 3 minutes to do all of this damage. Going through Sandy, and at that time, we lived in a flood zone, so we know how important power security is.
4: Neighbors say they have a lot of branches to clean up from the storm. Former House Speaker Nancy Pelosi's husband, Paul, under investigation after a hit and run in Northern California.
7: The Napa County Sheriff says 86-year-old Paul Pelosi is not suspected of DUI and was not arrested after allegedly hitting a parked car on Friday. Deputies say Pelosi was driving a brown convertible that was pulled over by the California Highway Patrol a short distance away. Both cars were heavily damaged. A press release from the local sheriff's office says Pelosi admitted to hitting something, but said he did not know what he had hit, so he kept driving. Pelosi was sentenced to 5 days in jail and 3 years probation after pleading guilty to DUI in connection with a 2022 crash in Oakville. I'm Mark Neufeld.
4: And that's news for Long Island on WLIR. Long Island's the most listened to radio station. I'm Noam Layton.
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3: President Trump has plans to build a helipad on the White House lawn.
8: For 50 years we've been landing helicopters on grass.
9: But the president says with the brand new, bigger, more powerful choppers, the grass just doesn't cut it.
8: When you land on the grass, it's not that the grass gets discolored. It gets ripped out.
9: He says defense contractor Sikorsky will help fund the new landing pad.
8: $5 or $6 million. They're paying the full cost.
9: And it's going to be fancy.
8: It's got the seal of the White House on it in granite, in carved granite. It's a really a beautiful thing.
9: Stacey Lynn, Worldwide News Network, Washington.
3: A gay cruise was allegedly banned from entering Turkey over the weekend. Broadway star Patti LuPone was on board and set to perform when the incident reportedly occurred. LuPone shared on Instagram she was both shocked and furious. The CEO of the ship said it's the first time anything like this has happened in 36 years. The ship made a detour for Cairo. Cooper Lawrence, Worldwide News Network, New York.
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0: Democrats.
1: The ideology of the people who won the primaries, what they espouse, the anti-Semitism, the hatred, the incompatibility of any type of reasonable dialogue. And they're disgusting, especially that Chevalier, whatever her name is. I can't even pronounce it.
0: Yeah, Chevalier. It's a weird name. It is. I mean, she's horrible.
1: Oh, absolutely. But Rita, on the other hand, Trump has done a good job, but I'm going to give him two grades. I'm going to give him a grade of F for the Ukraine war. He hasn't. Look what Putin is keeps on doing, sending in drones and killing people. I read the New York Times today about the high school prom and the students that were killed and they couldn't attend the prom. And then I'm going to give him a grade of C, as General Keane said many times on your radio program with John. He should have gone in and finished the job. But Rita, you don't say that.
0: Actually, Teddy, I do. I have said in Iran's case that I do wish he had gone in and finished the job. I absolutely have, because I agree with General Keane. And I have actually very much said that, because I think it needed to be done. I'm sure there's some other master strategy involved. General Keane has been pretty outspoken about it. He believes politics maybe took over at the last minute, but he also believes that it's inevitable that President Trump is going to have to, he believes, finish the job. And he also believes that President Trump has been the most courageous coming, you know, against Iran of any modern president. That's for sure.
1: I agree with him on those.
0: So you and I agree on that. On Ukraine, let's see what happens. He's on his way right now to Turkey for the NATO summit. Definitely, you know, NATO stepping up its efforts and doing more. And what's going to happen with Russia and Ukraine, that's absolutely going to be front row and center. Russia, by the way, sadly just hit a location in Ukraine and took some lives, as you know, and then of course Ukraine hit some power stations too. So it's getting really really intense.
1: It's 5 years now.
0: I know it's really, and I do hope it gets resolved soon. I will say I do believe President Trump has been deeply trying on that, Teddy. I mean, he is absolutely, he's been talking to Zelensky. He's meeting with Zelensky, by the way, at this NATO meeting. That's on the agenda.
1: And he
0: has been on the phone with Putin, because you got to talk to both sides to get to a resolution. But I hope that it's soon. He sounded a little optimistic today. I was listening to him in the press conference. But it's a tough thing, Teddy. I mean, you got to admit, too, that Joe Biden, all Joe Biden said was don't. So at least you got to give President Trump credit. He has absolutely been trying. It's not like Putin is an easy character.
1: Oh, I agree with you. He's trying. But, you know, he said he would be able to settle it. And he that hasn't come to commission.
0: Yeah, no, that's true. But I don't think it's for a lack of trying. That's why let's be patient. Let's see what happens after this week. Maybe there's something big that happens on that front, because, boy, that would be great. And Ukraine has certainly been showing some really great fight of late. They always have, but they've really taken it to Russia. So we are praying for peace, Teddy. And Teddy, it's great to hear your confession about the Democratic Party. We love you, Teddy. We'll talk to you soon. And everybody, we'll continue your calls after the break. 1-800-848-9222. But first, support our heroes.
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0: 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And even though it's been decades since he served in Vietnam, he has one last outstanding mission, he says, to fulfill. It's to find the nurse who helped treat his combat wounds when he was in Vietnam. A nurse who we just recently learned happens to be from Tonawanda, New York. Same location. He said, I haven't seen her in 38 years. Nurse Linda Pickert, he says, on the day that he was being honored. He said, I looked for her and I just found somebody in this group that says he went to high school with her. So I'm going to look for her. She saved my life. I would not be standing if it were not for her. So how beautiful. Hopefully he will locate Nurse Linda Pickett. He said when he finds her, he was asked, what are you going to say? He goes, I don't know. I've thought about it a million times. I will definitely give her a big hug and thank her for saving my life. 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
6: December 23rd, 1901. In a speech to Congress, new President Teddy Roosevelt pushes for America to work on a canal that would cross the Colombian Isthmus of Panama and unite the Atlantic and Pacific Oceans. The idea wasn't new. The French had been trying to build the Panama Canal for 20 years in a failed endeavor that bankrupted companies and left 20,000 men dead. But TR won the argument, and Congress approved $40 million for the U.S. to take over the French project and use the Department of War to provide the manpower and know-how. At first, the project was a disaster. But when railroad developer John Stevens took over in 1905, things changed for the better. Stevens used gigantic steam shovels to scoop tons of earth and railroad cars to run continuously on a double track, helping to build the surrounding dams. 9 more years of hard work followed, but the Panama Canal opened in May 1914 and became a major reason why the USA ascended to the top of the world's economic mountaintop.
7: Worldwide News Network update. I'm Cooper Lawrence. Toyota says it's building a new plant in the United States.
8: The automaker says it will shift production of its midsize Tacoma pickup truck to the $3.6 billion plant in Texas. The Japanese automaker says the new 2.5 million square foot facility will be located on its San Antonio manufacturing campus and will be open by 2030. It's expected to create 2,000 jobs. Toyota already produces Tundra trucks and SUVs at its existing San Antonio plant, on the site where the new plant will be built. Bill Rakoff, Worldwide News Network.
7: The preliminary hearing for the accused killer of Charlie Kirk happened Monday morning in Utah. Prosecutors are seeking the death penalty for Tyler Robinson. This was the first time Robinson and Kirk's widow Erica were in the same room. The Kirk family released a statement saying, quote, every court proceeding serves as a painful reminder of his death. This is the Worldwide News Network.
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1: And let's go to your calls. Let's go to Joaquin in Pennsylvania. Joaquin, your thoughts.
2: Good evening, Rita. First of all, congratulations. I'm jealous of you for having the opportunity to meet with President Trump in the Oval Office.
1: Thank you. He was amazing, and it was just beautiful to be there, too. But he was in such great spirits. You know how much he loves this country. And he was a kid in a candy store on America 250.
2: Yeah, I think he threw the greatest fireworks that's on record. But you know something? I'm going to say something. I think that run, Graham, run. Because you know what? The dirtier he gets, perhaps the more easy it is for Susan Collins to defeat him.
1: Yeah, you know what? That's a very, very good point, Joaquin. And I thought about that, too, on the for the Republicans. You're right. A battered Graham Plattner, even more battered, should be easier to beat. But that guy, boy, what an embarrassment.
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4: I'm Brandon Eisen in Seattle, Washington. An upset for Team USA as Belgium knocks them out of the 2026 World Cup, Belgium defeating USA by a score of 4-1. President Trump's former fixer Michael Cohen says both men ended their feud after the so-called Stormy Daniels hush money case. He joined WABC Radio's Katz and Cosby.
5: Truth be told, the president and I, we rekindled our relationship because of a shared experience of betrayal. It's really all about betrayal. And if you want to understand how it all happened, well, you do have to take a look at the facts, but more importantly, the timeline.
4: Cohen says prosecutors had pressured him to testify in a specific way, but some have accused Cohen of being a turncoat or grifter after changing his tune. A woman who had dated Maine Senate candidate Graham Plattner says that he forced her to have sex with him. She told Politico the incident happened 5 years ago. The Democrat denies the claim and said he's now considering his next steps.
6: So, regardless of the inaccuracy of the reporting, but mindful of the political reality it will inflict, we are taking the time to reflect on the best path forward for the state that I love, the people that I love, the movement I belong to, and the goal of defeating Susan Collins.
4: The woman said Plattner came to her house drunk and uninvited and would not take no for an answer. Park officials in Arizona say that they found a man living in Tonto National Forest. They say he'd been there for over 8 years. A Forest Service officer found multiple large structures, fire pits, and piles of debris. Cops arrested 65-year-old Mark Aaron Gatz, who now faces up to 5 years in federal prison. Authorities suspect his extended stay in the woods had something to do with his multiple outstanding federal arrest warrants. The Pierce County Sheriff's Office in Washington State resorted to sweet talk and tried to get the goat that had been, well, getting their goat.
7: I missed you. I drove through and I couldn't find you.
4: The deputies said the animal was seen in traffic. They rushed to rescue it, but the goat did not want to go. When a first offer of food was rejected, they tried affection and, as it seems, attempts to communicate in its native language.
8: Can I pet you? Meh. Meh. Meh.
4: It took about 20 minutes before they finally got control of the goat, which was taken to a rescue farm for care while a search continues for its owner. Microsoft said that it will cut more than 3,000 jobs from its struggling Xbox gaming division. 1,600 layoffs are happening immediately. Microsoft will also raise Xbox console prices beginning August 1st. Xbox said that the business is underperforming and that the success of other services has been hurting them. This is the Worldwide News Network.
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9: Michael Cohen recently spoke with 77 WABC's own Katz and Cosby. Cohen describing how he and President Trump repaired their relationship after years of tension, including after Cohen, once Trump's attorney, testified against him. Cohen said Trump came to believe both men had been targeted by the legal system. He also said he felt pressured to testify in a certain way. Cohen adding that the Epstein-related part of his claims is what had drawn anger from the left.
5: And this drove them absolutely crazy. I stated unequivocally that during my entire tenure, almost 15 years with President Trump, I never once witnessed, I never heard of, I never saw, never communicated, never saw him in the office, Jeffrey Epstein. Never saw Trump speaking to him, never heard him.
9: Fireworks turned fatal this 4th of July weekend. 37-year-old Gabriel Ruiz Uresto was in the backyard of his home in central Islip Saturday night when a firework exploded. Police say Uresto lit the firework. It blew up in his face, and he suffered a head injury before dying at the scene. The U.S. Consumer Product Safety Commission reports 10 to 15 fireworks-related deaths every year. In Ocean Township, New Jersey, a BJ's Wholesale saw its roof collapse after heavy rainfall. This happened at a store on Route 35. Nearly one-fifth of the building collapsed while 27 employees were inside. No injuries have been reported, and everyone has been accounted for. The area remains under a flash flood warning. Multiple injuries reported after an MTA bus was involved in a crash with a truck. The FDNY confirming that the crash happened on Avenue U in Brooklyn. At least 15 people were taken to a local hospital with minor injuries. 77 WABC weather forecast overnight flood watch throughout the Northeast caused by excessive rainfall. Otherwise, light rain with cloudy skies, a low of 66. Later on today, expect light rain with cloudy skies early morning, high of 73. Wednesday, mostly cloudy, temperatures hitting a high of 78. I'm Brandon Eisen for 77 WABC News.
0: If you missed Sid and Friends in the Morning, here's what you missed.
10: That's a big story. But the big story here, again, I just mentioned Mamdani, is what happened here a couple of days ago. Well, let me read this to you, okay, Norman Lewis? This is the title of a column in today's AM New York. You familiar with that, guys?
11: Yes.
10: Is that the one they give out on the subway? Right?
11: I don't think they actually have a physical paper anymore.
10: They used to, though.
11: They did, yeah.
10: I got to tell you, I think that when I first got to New York, we're talking about 10 years ago, I think I wrote sports for AM New York.
11: You did.
10: I did,
11: I remember
10: right?
11: that, yeah.
10: The very back of AM New York, there's a local sports column, and I think I wrote it for about 6 months. And then they had a guy that used to work at WFAN named John Yastrzemski.
12: I remember that.
10: JJ, he wrote it.
12: Yeah.
10: But now JJ writes the sports. You ready for this? In the Wave. In Rockaway.
11: Wow.
10: I don't even know if AM New York even has sports anymore. But here is the title of the column. It reads like this. Mamdani's first 100 days. Mamdani's first 100 days. Mayor Speaker Menin unite to open long delayed child care center as property tax dispute loom. And there's a picture, and I guess they're at a child care center. Maybe not. Maybe they're at City Hall. I don't know. I see a bunch of placards here that read child care for all, apply to 3K, 8 pre-K, path to 2K. And it's Mamdani smiling at Julie Menin, the speaker, while she's talking.
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0: Now, from New York City to the world, it's Dominic Carter.
1: And folks, it is over in Maine, just not officially yet. An ex-girlfriend of Graham Plattner alleging that the Maine Senate hopeful broke into her home and raped her almost 5 years ago. You will hear her words coming up at the bottom of the hour in just a few minutes. Let's go to Frank, line one in Maine. Good morning, Frank. What's on your mind?
2: Oh, good morning, Dominic. Always a pleasure. Dominic, I'm so glad you're covering this. The local news up here is not, or they're giving it a blurb. I'm hearing more about the U.S. team losing, and it's Trump's fault, than this guy's than this woman's accusations against Plattner. Like I said, I think that he would have been the biggest threat to everybody because he's a yes man. So I'm so glad you're covering it. This is why I love your show, all right? That's all I wanted to say. Have a good night.
1: Well, thank you. Thank you, Frank. We appreciate the call. Let's go to line four, Mark in Kentucky. Good morning, Mark. What's on your mind?
3: Hi, Demigan. How are you doing today?
1: I'm doing well. What's going on?
3: Well, this guy, he should have been gone a long time ago, number one. Number two is this, the Democrats believe in sex, Mike Donnie. They believe in talking about you and race. And I mean, Me Too movement. What about that? All of them are full of crap. Okay? All of it. If you don't vote Republican, then I feel sorry for you. This is a disgrace. Sorry,
1: hey, Mark, you, it's okay. You do know, one, our regards to your wife. We hope she's well, the educator.
3: Yes.
1: But you do know that there are certain people in urban areas that they would rather die than ever vote Republican. You do understand
3: right? Here's Pam for a minute.
1: Oh, okay.
4: How are you, Mr. Dominic Carter?
1: How are you? So you're up. Aren't you supposed to be up in a few hours to teach?
4: No, we're out of school.
1: That's right. Yeah. You see,
4: summer break.
1: You see, it goes to show. I don't know what, to be honest with you, I don't know what month it is. You know, that's right. We're in July. We're in July. You know, I think about you and Mark all the time. And to the audience, Mark doesn't hide the fact that he had a stroke, basically lost everything. And the woman you're hearing right now, when they say there's a strong woman besides a man, I'm changing this saying, this is the example. You brought him back from his lowest of low to where he is now. And how does that make, while you're a mom and teaching, how does that make you feel?
4: Well, I think vows say it all, you know, for better, for worse, richer, poorer, sickness and health. So we've been together. It'll be 40 years in November. So,
1: wow. You know? 40 years.
4: Yeah. Yeah, exactly.
1: And Mark's voice is getting stronger and better. And, you know, he's almost completely back.
4: Almost. At nighttime, it gets a little, I don't know, sometimes you can tell he's not as vocal as he is, you know, during the day. But this Plattner guy, I don't know, he had to call in tonight, so.
1: Right. As a woman, what's your take on the allegations?
4: Well, like Mark, he should have never been running to begin with all the people, all the ladies that have come forward before.
1: Right.
4: And then why the Democrats are sticking with him, it's just, they want the power. They want the Senate. They want the House. And they're going to put in anybody they think they can win.
1: I have a heartbreaking 8 seconds. Send my regards to Mark and regards to you. We're coming right back.
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6: There was a time when institutional buying single-family homes was seen as something positive. So what's changed? During the 2007 and 2008 financial crisis, when the mortgage market fell apart and foreclosures were high, institutions started to scoop up homes and help stabilize the market. Areas that this was mostly happening were Jacksonville, Dallas, and Phoenix. Today, Congress is trying to pass an act where institutional buying will be forbidden. Trump won't sign it unless the Safeguard American Voter Eligibility Act is also passed. So what do you think? Do you think institutions should be able to scoop up these homes? Is that going to give you and I less availability? Keep listening and never bet against the United States. I'm Suzanne Miller.
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7: Southampton Township has been under a state of emergency after Saturday night's powerful thunderstorms caused widespread damage across the South Fork. Downed trees, blocked roads and scattered power outages continue to affect residents, while town crews and PSE&G Long Island are working to restore service still. Forecasters are also warning that additional heavy rain could lead to flash flooding in areas that are already saturated. Riverhead was among the hardest hit communities, where officials reported dozens of fallen trees and extensive storm damage following what witnesses described as a wall of wind and rain. Motorists are being urged to watch for road closures and avoid driving through flooded streets. Don't do that, whatever you do. It's very dangerous. Police in Southampton are continuing to investigate the tragic death of a six-year-old girl from Brooklyn who was swept away by a strong current near Sabonic Creek during the holiday weekend. Authorities are reminding swimmers to pay close attention to changing water conditions and posted safety warnings. Meanwhile, away from the recent storms, the prolonged heat and dry conditions are also creating concerns. Water conservation measures remain in effect for Hampton Bays, and officials are asking residents to limit non-essential water use still. Well, the reviews are in, and America's 250th birthday was spectacular on Long Island. Around 270,000 spectators took part in the Jones Beach Air Show this year. The event was headlined by the U.S. Navy's Blue Angels, who performed a spectacular air show for the crowds along the shoreline. Now, that's enough looking backwards. Let's look forward now to our lovely area's weather forecast for the coming days. Wednesday, partly sunny and warmer, partly cloudy in the evening too. The top temperature, 82. Thursday, I'm afraid there's a T-storm around, particularly in the afternoon, but the top temperature is still pretty good at 86. And onto the weekend, I'm afraid Saturday's a bit wet with some T-storms, but Sunday's better at 83, mostly sunny. And that's the news for Long Island on WLIR, Long Island's most listened to radio station. I'm John Terrett.
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9: yeah.
8: Again, it's just one of these things where they're making an issue where there is none.
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0: From New York City to the world, it's Dominic Carter.
1: And we will get back to the Graham Plattner situation in Maine in a moment. Accused of rape. Democrats are jumping ship. Finally, Senate Democrats from Gillibrand and Schumer pulling the money. It is a wrap. My guess is that he will drop out tomorrow, but certainly before the end of the week. It is over, and it should have been over a long time ago. But I want to change directions for a moment, and the number to reach me, 800-848-9222. So I want to bring Matt Blaze in on this conversation. Two comments here. One, Blaze, I want you to listen to Megyn Kelly on the wedding for the big star, Taylor Swift, and her NFL husband. Well, some said they were already married. And then I also want to talk about this allegation, because what I don't understand, well, you know what, before I get to Taylor Swift, let's do the harder part first. So all of us that work together, I mean, I don't get it, man. No means no. Okay?
13: Yeah.
1: Maybe a woman lets you go to third base, and maybe you're rounding third to come home. But she changed her mind.
13: That's it.
1: No means no. What part don't some men understand with that?
13: I don't get it. Because I want to be with somebody who wants to be with me. So if they have no interest in me and they're not into it, then I'm not going to be into it. So I can't for the life of me understand how people do this. I don't get it, because they say it's not, it's a violent crime. Like, I'm not that much of an animal that I can't control myself. I don't understand it. I don't care if I've never been blackout drunk in my life. I've never, ever, even in my college days when I would drink all the time, I was never at a point where I don't remember what happened last night. I never woke up and went, oh my God, what did I do last night? Never happened to me. But I could never, ever do that to another person, to where I'm making them feel uncomfortable, especially in that way. So once they say no, no matter what it is that's gone on before that, that's it. It is over. Like you said, no means no, period, full stop.
1: Keep your hands to yourself.
13: That's it.
1: Well, okay, so Taylor Swift and her wedding. I want you to listen to Megyn Kelly, as only Megyn Kelly can. Your reaction on the flip side of this, and then we're going back to your calls, folks, 800-848-9222.
14: I mean, I may shock you, but I feel sorry for Taylor Swift. I really think she's empty inside. I think most people who seek fame at a very early age, like in their teens, are chasing after some sort of fullness that wasn't provided by their family of origin for whatever reason. And it never comes. It's a lifelong pursuit, because fame and money, adoration from strangers does not fill that void. Only you, God, and your immediate loved ones can. Who has a 1,000-person wedding? Okay. And then, okay, maybe she does have that many friends and family. I don't know. You know, like if you're Italian, you got nonstop relatives, you could get to 1,000 pretty quickly, which she's not. And then we look at the guest list. Oprah? Really? Steven Spielberg? Those two are super close to Steven Spielberg? Bullshit. I don't believe that for one second. Bradley Cooper. Okay, the music stars I can accept. Like, that makes some sense to me, that she would be immersed in country music in particular and would know a lot of the big stars there. But Adam Sandler officiating? Okay, how did that come about? Oh, we're told by the papers that Travis and he were in Happy Gilmore 2 together. When was Happy Gilmore 2 made? 2025.
1: So that's Megyn Kelly. So, Matt Blaze, does she have, what does your shirt say there?
13: This is Linkin Park.
1: Linkin Park. Okay. Yes. Okay. All right. And you got a thing with these Adidas jackets, right? You got to be different colors.
13: This is the one that I've been wearing mostly, because it's like a windbreaker, okay, and it's wet outside. It's It's rainy.
1: Okay.
13: It's not too heavy.
1: Did you see your girl DMS? She posted a picture the other day.
13: Two pictures. With the water bottle.
1: She looks great. Yeah, she looks great. She looks great. I hope she's not out there at almost 1 a.m. in the morning East Coast time.
13: Hope not.
1: You know? But, okay, so Megyn Kelly on Taylor Swift. Does she have a point there?
13: I don't agree with what you said about the first half about when you seek fame at an early age. I don't agree with that. Because I remember Taylor Swift when she first came on the scene. Mm-hmm. She was very talented, very, very humble.
1: She's always been talented.
13: And I think she's still humble to a certain extent. But then this, of course, us being New Yorkers, I got to be honest. And I do like Taylor Swift, but this, it just seemed very obnoxious to have your wedding at Madison Square Garden, where you're putting the whole city is now has to change everything because of you. Why couldn't you just have it at a private venue somewhere? I'm not even saying go to another country like other people have done and rent out the castle.
1: So you're telling me, Matt Blaze, if you or I had this money, the same money that she has, we wouldn't do the same thing?
13: Not at Madison Square Garden. And then Megyn Kelly kind of had a problem with like the guest list. Like, you know what? She probably does have 1,000 people to invite. She's been on a lot of TV shows. She's probably done music and just from connections and knowing different people. All right. So she invited, you know, Adam Sandler or whoever, Steven Spielberg. Who cares? I don't care about that part. To me, though, to have such something that's supposed to be so private at this giant venue of Madison Square Garden, it's like, why would you want to have your wedding there? And they say they transformed it into a dreamland and blah, blah, right, blah. Like, it's at the garden. That's where, like, they play basketball and hockey and have wrestling matches. Like, why would you want? And again, listen, it's the biggest arena in the world, the most, you know, the squared circle, the whole thing, whatever they call it. But why would you want to have your wedding there if you're not going to do something in public? And you want it private so that everybody has to sign NDAs. All right, I get that. I understand. They don't want pictures taken. Leave your phone. All right, okay, I can kind of get on board with that. But it's so public and everybody knows. Like, and even if they got married before, then why would you have it at the garden? Obviously just to put on a public display. There's no other reason. Right.
1: I half agree
13: with Megyn Kelly.
1: I hear you. Okay, fair enough. Fair enough. I want to get back in a moment to the telephone calls, but you heard Matt up top because I have a hard time understanding situations like the allegation in Maine. I don't get it. No means no. Keep your darn hands to yourself. And I'm serious. A woman may have let you get past third base. But now the coach is telling you stop. But before you get thrown out at the plate. Okay, the woman says no at any point. It means no. This is the woman in this case telling her story to Jake Tapper of CNN.
15: And we should note this is 2021 we're talking about. It's only 5 years ago. Tell me about that. When was it?
16: It was at the end of 2021. I remember it being shortly after I moved back into my winter home, because that is where it happened. And it was a night where him and I were texting back and forth.
1: This is the woman in this case telling her story to Jake Tapper of CNN.
15: And we should note this is 2021 we're talking about. It's only 5 years ago. Tell me about that. When was it?
16: It was at the end of 2021. I remember it being shortly after I moved back into my winter home, because that is where it happened. And

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2: 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And on tonight's episode of Confessions of a Retired Detective, an NYPD off-duty police officer is charged by a bunch of catalytic converter thieves. She pulls a gun and fires a shot.

0: staircase covered with red carpet, which is surrounded by white and dark pink curtains. Well, that sounded like a one of those situations where you'd be very happy that you were there and very unhappy that you were there. You were very happy to say you were there, not actually happy at the time. It was something for your grandchildren, your best friends, your neighbors, but not really a lot of fun. I wonder if they turned on the air conditioning. They charge more at the garden to turn on the air conditioning. But I'm surprised you didn't go. You weren't invited? Anyway, what are your feelings? What are your thoughts about this? 800-848-9222. 800-848-9222. Walter Sterling, The Other Side of Midnight.
1: The Other Side of Midnight with Walter Sterling. And now, it's Unpacking Travel. 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

0: middle of the night. Expose Gentlemen's Club, Kearny Mesa. That's in San Diego, California. Monday morning burglary in the middle of the night. It was a daring raid. Some feller, they believe a feller because there was a mask on and a hat. Tough to tell. Didn't look like a lady. Got in, broke into the club. Well, actually had the key code to get into the club. Gets into the safe and walks out with a bag full of $1 bills. 25,000 of them, to be exact. Club owner, a feller of Italian heritage, Dino Palmiato, said the money was taken from the safe. Security cameras captured the suspect, who was wearing a bandana-style mask and a cap throughout much of the burglary. Throughout much, not all, apparently. They don't know who did it, but they realize it's probably an inside job, probably an employee, a former employee. A lot of companies, by the way, if you have money on site, if you have valuables on site, you have an employee leave even on good terms, you probably need to change the codes to everything. There's a problem with that, though, in the gentlemen's club industry. There's a lot of turnover because the dancers, yeah, some of them dance just to make some mad money and then they're gone for a while. Then they show up again and keep going. There are some of these dancers that we have learned that love to travel around the country. They love seeing the sights and smelling those smells, the scents of a different gentleman's club each week. They enjoy it, and it's a great way to make money while traveling this great country, celebrating America 250. Apparently, the feller knew how to get into the safe, got past everything. Dino Palmiato, he said the good news was no one else was in the building, so no one got hurt. Am I just a little ignorant here? Back in the day, I used to run a retail store. And at the end of the night, you'd go in with the cash and with the checks and all that sort of stuff. And you would just bring it to the bank and put it in the drop box. And perhaps $25,000 worth of $1 bills is a lot to put in the drop box of your friendly neighborhood bank. Maybe you have to go there during business hours. I know business people who take the money home with them and then deliver it first thing in the morning on their way into the office. All I can say is that if you see some feller and all he has are pockets full of ones, call 911. This may be your guy from the champagne room with only fives. I'm Velo Hool, strippers on the loose, Walter Sterling. The Other Side of Midnight, Red Apple Audio Network.
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2: St. Louis's Misha. Welcome to The Other Side of Midnight, Misha.
3: Hi, thank you. Thank you. Thank you.
2: Yes.
3: How are you?
2: Excited to talk to you, as you can imagine.
3: Oh, I know you are. I've got a lot to say.
2: Yes.
3: I've got several problems with this.
2: Give me one problem with the wedding.
3: One problem is how inconsiderate this was. You had a major wedding, a major event, where you shut down several streets in a already major city that has a traffic issue. And on a weekend that is a holiday weekend that's celebrating something, momentum, and you didn't think to say, hey, how about we do this next weekend?
2: So yeah, or two or three weekends later, after the 4th of July crowd has left. This is the busiest travel week of the year. Not Thanksgiving, this is.
3: This is the biggest. This is the biggest where people are outside roaming because it's, I mean, fireworks, everybody's outside. Everybody is outside. And you decided to, maybe she wanted it to be memorable like that, that people hate you now because you ruined their weekend.
2: No, I think
3: what happened to being with family on holidays.
2: I think she's so arrogant it didn't occur to her. That's the date she wanted. That was convenient for her. She didn't think about anything else going on that weekend.
3: And that's sad. That's sad that that's where we've come to, and people like idolize a person who has that mindset.
2: I agree with you.
3: That's one of the biggest issues that I have.
2: any other issue, Misha? Was there any other issue, Misha?
3: Yeah,
2: any other issue?
3: Like, how many buffets are still open?
2: Not many.
3: The only place I know that has a real, like, buffet and that's always going to have it is a hotel for breakfast. And most of the time I'm getting a bagel because you don't know whose hands have been all over that. And I don't care how many servers you have. Mm. That's disgusting.
2: I agree. And there's nothing more depressing than the breakfast buffet at an Embassy Suites anyway. It doesn't bring, right? Is that like the most depressing? We have to make your own waffle?
3: Yes.
2: You have to make your own waffle?
3: Irritating. Everybody hates that. And you're waiting in line and the waffles never come out right. And you really had a buffet. You spent $20 million and you had a buffet. We couldn't even get a good meal after standing and exercising for 7 hours.
2: Yeah, and they didn't give, they had 1,000 people and only 200 chairs. I'm like, what?
3: That's insane to me. That, like, it's just the sheer disrespect to caring about other people. You know, like, I, as a bride, worried about all of my guests. I wanted them to have a good time. I wanted them to, you know, not feel inconvenienced or be uncomfortable. This sounds like the most uncomfortable event you could ever go to.
2: Yeah, and you had to dress up.
3: Yes. Could you imagine being in heels and standing that long?
2: Just freaking horrible. Misha, you're the best call. Thank you so much for listening to The Other Side of Midnight and calling 800-848-9222. Thank you very much. Well, it's exciting. We can share about the Taylor Swift wedding and your deep thoughts. And then it triggers all of your thoughts about your wedding. It triggers all the thoughts about my wedding. And, we had a sit-down dinner, and it was served properly. The Other Side of Midnight, Red Apple Audio Networks.
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8: I'm Brandon Eisen. Prosecutors presented their case against Tyler Robinson, the man accused of killing conservative activist Charlie Kirk. News Nation's Brian Inton.
9: You've got Charlie Kirk's widow, Erica Kirk, sitting right in the front row. And then you've got Charlie Kirk's parents also sitting there near Erica in the front row. And then this was a surprise that I don't think anybody saw coming. Don Jr., President Trump's son, is also in the courtroom along with his wife sitting in the front row, all very, very close to Tyler Robinson, the man accused of killing Charlie Kirk. Remember, Don Jr. was a very close friend of Charlie Kirk's.
8: Robinson has not yet entered a plea. Utah County prosecutors are seeking the death penalty. Nearly a year after educators across the country faced discipline for criticizing Charlie Kirk online after the conservative activist was assassinated, a growing number are now securing 6 and even 7-figure settlements in lawsuits alleging their employers violated their free speech rights. At least 5 cases educators filed against their employers have now been settled in the last year for a total of more than $2.7 million. The latest settlement, approved this week, makes up the bulk of that sum. The University of Tennessee agreed to pay former anthropology professor Tamar Sherinian $1.9 million after she sued, alleging she was fired over comments she made about Kirk on her private Facebook account. Illinois Governor J.B. Pritzker has now signed artificial intelligence legislation modeled after similar bills in California and New York, furthering a push for a state-driven national framework in lieu of federal regulations.
10: Every day, there is some interaction with AI.
8: The new law requires developers to publish an AI framework outlining how they identify and assess catastrophic risk, defined as the likelihood of incidents that could cause death or serious injury to more than 50 people or more than $1 million in property damage. Developers will also be required to report any incidents that could cause harm to the state within 72 hours of identifying the incident, or 24 hours if it poses an imminent risk for death or serious physical injury. A Missouri lawmaker is pushing a bill that would require drunk drivers pay child support to the surviving children after killing a parent. The bill, known as Bentley and Mason's Law, is named after the two young boys who lost their parents in an April 2021 crash. Cecilia Williams is an advocate for the bill.
11: And I wanted to bring something to help families who need it when they find themselves in a situation of raising kids again.
8: Although the concept originated in Missouri, versions of Bentley and Mason's Law have already passed in six other states. The Pierce County Sheriff's Office in Washington State resorted to sweet talk to try to get a goat that had been, well, getting their goat.
12: I missed you. I drove through and I couldn't find you.
8: It took about 20 minutes before they finally got control, and the goat was taken to a rescue farm. This is the Worldwide News Network.
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14: Michael Cohen recently spoke with 77 WABC's own Katzen Cosby. Cohen describing how he and President Trump repaired their relationship after years of tension, including after Cohen, once Trump's attorney, testified against him. Cohen said Trump came to believe both men had been targeted by the legal system. He also said he felt pressured to testify in a certain way. Cohen adding that the Epstein-related part of his claims is what had drawn anger from the left.
15: And this drove them absolutely crazy. I stated unequivocally that during my entire tenure, almost 15 years with President Trump, I never once witnessed, I never heard of, I never saw, never communicated, never saw him in the office, Jeffrey Epstein. Never saw Trump speaking to him, never heard him.
14: Fireworks turned fatal this 4th of July weekend. 37-year-old Gabriel Ruiz Uresto was in the backyard of his home in central Islip Saturday night when a firework exploded. Police say Uresto lit the firework. It blew up in his face and he suffered a head injury before dying at the scene. The U.S. Consumer Product Safety Commission reports 10 to 15 fireworks-related deaths every year. In Ocean Township, New Jersey, a BJ's Wholesale saw its roof collapse after heavy rainfall. This happened at a store on Route 35. Nearly one-fifth of the building collapsed while 27 employees were inside. No injuries have been reported and everyone has been accounted for. The area remains under a flash flood warning. Multiple injuries reported after an MTA bus was involved in a crash with a truck. The FDNY confirming that the crash happened on Avenue U in Brooklyn. At least 15 people were taken to a local hospital with minor injuries. 77 WABC weather forecast overnight flood watch throughout the Northeast caused by excessive rainfall. Otherwise, light rain with cloudy skies, a low of 66. Later on today, expect light rain with cloudy skies early morning, high of 73. Wednesday, mostly cloudy, temperatures hitting a high of 78. I'm Brandon Eisen for 77 WABC News.
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0: I'm James Parker, and this is Florida Stories. Thank you. Welcome to Florida Stories. One of the amazing things you do not realize about Florida Stories is the amazing pile of stories that I do not have time to get to each and every weekend. One of the biggest contributors to the depletion of the Amazon rainforest is the amount of stories that I have to print out just to bring you these segments every weekend. For our first Florida story, we're going to West Palm Beach, where a 79-year-old grandmother was walking her bicycle across a drawbridge that connects to Palm Beach. She's about halfway across, and the bells start warning that the bridge is going to go up.
1: It was a horrific accident. An elderly woman plunges to her death when a drawbridge opens. 79-year-old Carol Wright was walking with her bike across the Royal Park Bridge. She was halfway across when the bridge opened, and she could not get off in time.
0: So this drawbridge starts going up, and Grandma is clinging to one of the guardrails, like in Titanic when the ship's going down and she's just hanging on for life. She hangs on as long as she can, but finally her little 79-year-old hands fail her and she plunges to her death. Any accidental death, any loss of life is a tragedy. But if I'm 79 years old and I've basically accomplished all the things in my life that I'm going to accomplish, I'm not saying I want to die from flying off of a drawbridge, but if I had to choose how I was going to die, that might make like the top 10. Because ask yourself, would you rather at 79 years old be dying with your family all around you after a 4-year painful bout with cancer and all the chemo and everyone's just sitting around you crying and your grandson's holding your hand and you look awful, you feel awful, you don't have any hair, your face is all sunk in? No, I'd rather fall off the drawbridge. Hold my beer.
2: Wait. Hold my beer. What?
0: Hold my beer.
3: Hold my beer.
0: For our next Florida story, we're going to go down the coast a little bit to Miami. Another god-awful, horrible tragedy and loss of human life. There's a beautiful little Miami Beach restaurant, I mean, right on the beach. And there was a rich old grandma trying to park. She's in her 80s, and I say she's rich because she's driving a Bentley. I don't know, maybe she stole it. And it's the classic case of mistaking the gas pedal for the brake and hammers the gas and plows right into a patio full of people who are eating. 6 injured, 1 dead. And how awful is that? It's one thing when they accidentally accelerate into like a Burger King or hit the front of a grocery store, maybe.
2: Wait. Hold my beer. What?
0: Hold my beer.
3: Hold my beer. What?
0: For our next Florida story, we're going to St. Augustine, Florida. They have a killer zoo there, and you know they have a good gator exhibit because, hey, it's Florida. 3 days ago, there's a van from the St. Augustine alligator farm that was taking some gators from the zoo to their farm. And while they're stopped at a stoplight, the guy behind them sees an alligator bust through the back window of the van and then squeeze his big, dumb alligator body out of the back window. So he pulls out his phone and starts filming it. The gator falls, and he starts running down Anastasia Boulevard in St. Augustine. Immediately, a couple of wranglers from the St. Augustine alligator farm jump out of the van, jump on the back of this gator, lasso it, tie it up, and chuck it back in the van. But does this happen where you live? And then the cameraman says, "See you later, gator." For our next Florida story, we're going to Largo, where a 40-year-old Florida man has a 21-year-old girlfriend. When they got back from a long night of partying at a festival, they got into a big argument because the 21-year-old girlfriend couldn't find her phone. 40-year-old Florida man isn't much help in the search for the phone. So when she finds it, she's still upset and screaming at him, and he's sitting at his desk going over something on the computer, and she comes up behind him and starts smacking him. And he thinks this is some kind of kinky foreplay thing. He's like, "Boy, I don't know what these kids are into these days, but I'll just roll with the punches," you know, pun intended. He thought it was like a 50 Shades of Grey sort of sadomasochism thing. And it wasn't until she almost knocked him unconscious because she hit him with an object in the head that he's like, "Hang on a second, this isn't foreplay?" And so he goes and locks himself in the bathroom, calls the cops at 4:30 in the morning, and they come to get her. And the mugshot's hilarious because they had been at the festival the night before. She had some sort of face painting thing going on where it looks like her face is like a butterfly wing or something. But I can't laugh too much at this guy because, I mean, all guys are stupid like this. Women, you'd be surprised what guys would put up with if they think it's foreplay. Or disappointed is probably a better word. Hold my beer.
2: Wait. Hold my beer.
0: Hold my beer.
3: Hold my beer. What?
0: For our next Florida story, we're going to go back down to Miami, where the Miss Alabama winner for 2021 decided she's going to go on a little weekend fun and accidentally, I hope it's an accident, they're saying in the story it's an accident, accidentally fell off a third floor balcony to her death. Matt, I am not intending for Florida Stories to be this dark this week, but that, I mean, this is what we get. It's been a dark week in Florida. Hold my beer.
2: Hold my beer.
0: For our next Florida story, we're going to the Daytona Beach area, where a string of dead prostitutes led to a big investigation about 6-7 years ago and has gone cold. It turns out they finally caught the guy. He had been a college cheerleader, one of these male college cheerleaders. And his senior year of college, he just thought he'd go on a little streak there where he was killing hookers. Police had interviewed him years ago because they interviewed everyone in the area that had recently purchased a caliber and type weapon that was used to kill all three of these prostitutes. And while he had a decent alibi and he checked out, one of the agents just had his spidey sense tingling about this guy. So they snuck a sample of his DNA like they do in the movies, like they do in on TV shows. So if you've always been suspicious about the men who want to be cheerleaders, yeah, maybe there is something wrong with them. Hold my beer.
2: Wait. Hold my beer.
0: Hold my beer.
3: Hold my beer. What is it?
0: For our next Florida story, we're going to Mims, where a 46-year-old Florida man goes to a sports store. And by sports store, I don't mean like basketballs and running shoes. I like fishing rods and guns and things like that. And he wants to get himself a crossbow, but he doesn't want to pay for it. So he takes the pieces of the crossbow and he shoves them down his pants, but now he can't bend his knee. And so he hobbles out on a pair of crutches, but he's not fooling anybody. Clearly, they can see something bulging in his right pant leg. So they stop him. They pull out the pieces of the crossbow and he's going to jail. But of all the things to steal, I can understand stealing jewelry. I can definitely understand stealing food or medicine. I can understand stealing high-value items that you can easily turn around and get cash for, whether it be a pawn shop or some dude on the street. But there is no resale black market for crossbows. I've never even heard of someone stealing a crossbow before. Hold my beer.
2: Wait. Hold my beer. What?
0: Hold my beer.
3: Hold my beer. What is it?
0: For our next Florida story, we're going to St. Pete Beach. It's in the Tampa area. It's 2:15 a.m. on Friday, which you and I know translates to really late on a Thursday night. And it's almost impressive that a 49-year-old Florida woman is this intoxicated on a Thursday night that when she goes into the beach lounge in St. Pete Beach, the bartender refuses to serve her. She makes a little bit of a fuss, calls for the manager. The manager comes over and he agrees, no, you're too intoxicated to be served. We're going to have to ask you to leave. So she goes to the bathroom, gets completely naked, and then comes out, summons the manager again, and commences giving him a piece of her mind. For all the guys that are wondering, is she hot, Parker? Is she hot? Calm down. She's absolutely disgusting. But give her credit. She knows it. She knows that taking off her clothes is actually punishment to anyone that has to be exposed to her. So I kind of admire her her level of self-criticism. She wasn't a disgusting, ugly drunk. You know, it's almost admirable.
2: Wait. Hold my beer.
0: Hold my beer.
3: Hold my beer. What is it?
0: For our next Florida story, we're going to Brandon, Florida. 57-year-old Florida man is a street sweeper. He has those big machines that kind of look like a Zamboni for a parking lot. And so he's doing this little pattern going up and down the rows of a supermarket parking lot. And at one point, he has to go out into the street, do a U-turn, and come back in. And just for that brief little moment that he is out of the shelter of the parking lot itself, this is at 11:30. So there's not a whole lot of traffic. But another Florida man, 43 years old, comes flying down the road in a 2016 Corvette. Doesn't have time to react to miss the big street sweeper Zamboni looking thing, but he manages to turn the wheel enough that he just clips it really hard and flies off. The driver of the street sweeper gets projected forward through the windshield. He lands in front of the street sweeper, which then runs him over and shreds him into a bajillion pieces. So we end up with this incredible headline. Florida man dies after being run over by street sweeper he drove.
2: Wait. Hold my beer.
0: What? Hold my beer.
3: Hold my beer. What is it?
0: For our next Florida story, we're going to San Carlos Park, where a fourth grader is defending his title from last year's science fair. Yeah, he won third grade. Now he's going to go in fourth grade. So what'd he do? He took a giant globe from his dad, cut it in half, line the inside with foil, and he's making a solar oven. So he has to suspend like a little muffin cup out there, and he's going to use the power of sunlight to do some baking. So he leaves it out in the front yard. He goes in between pictures because, you know, he's doing like a little time-lapse thing, and two thieves come up. They're in a car. They grab the globe, the solar oven, throw it in the back of their truck, and drive off. Have you ever even heard of a stolen science project before? Cops say they face 30 days in jail followed by 2 weeks of detention. Hold my beer.
2: Hold my beer.
4: Hold my beer.
3: Hold my beer.
0: For our next Florida story, we're going to West Palm Beach. A woman got an alert on her doorbell camera right after 6 a.m. So she goes and checks it. And it looks like there's a naked dude that just ran past her front door. That's weird. Next day, another naked man. So now, fast forward for 2 straight months, almost every day from 6 a.m. to 7 a.m., at some point, this naked dude runs past her front door. She has alerted property management. She lives in like a condo community. And so they put the word out. They have some sort of Facebook group or email chain or something. Hey, check all your doorbell cameras. And they can see on other doorbell cameras, this is the same naked guy that's been jogging for the last 2 months. No one has seen him with their own eyes, but he's been caught on several doorbell cameras. And look, you know what his route is then. If you want to get in touch with this guy, if you want to give him a message, can't you just put out a sign? Like the realtors leave a sign in front of the house. Just be like, hey, naked man, could you put on some drawers, maybe? Maybe a shirt. Or here's a better idea. Why don't you get everyone in the condo community to pitch in and maybe y'all can get him a treadmill.
2: Hold my beer.
4: Hold my beer.
3: Hold my beer.
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7: 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You've always dreamed of telling the media. You can become the media. 800-848-9222. We're talking about the hot topic. Hot topic tonight. Will Taylor and Travis, will they last? Will their marriage last? I agree. I believe they were already married before this extravaganza. They had a very proper Episcopalian, Protestant, Lutheran, Catholic wedding with a real minister, not a comedian. It's too serious to, like, just give it to a comedian. I don't believe for one second that she wasn't walked down the aisle by her father and that her mother didn't sit there in the front row in that seat. You know the seat. Of course her father walked down the aisle in the real ceremony, which I say took place a month ago. And then they settled down to have the wedding party. And this was all just a big party to amuse them. Whoever heard of giving a wedding for 1,000 people and making sure that 800 of them could not have a seat. That's not a wedding. That's a stage show. That's a joke. It's performance art. How long is this wedding going to last? How long is this marriage going to last? These are two coddled people. A football player, a major football player, has been a football player all his life. And there's nothing more exalted in our culture, tragically, than a football player. High school, junior high, college, wherever he went, he was a football hero. He skipped the line through life. Whatever it was, he skipped the line. He skipped the line of life. That was good. Let me write that down. He skipped the line of life. He's not used to any inconvenience. Now he's going to live with inconvenience. Who's in charge there? You and I both know who's in charge. She has managed her life brilliantly. Well, that means she's going to manage him. But she's no, he skipped the line through life. Whatever it was, he skipped the line. He skipped the line of life. That was good. Let me write that down. He skipped the line of life. He's not used to any inconvenience. Now he's going to live with inconvenience. Who's in charge there? You and I both know who's in charge. She has managed.

0: That's my opinion. How about you? How long do you think that that marriage is going to last between Travis Kelce and Taylor Swift? I got a phone number, and I look forward to talking with you at 800-848-9222, 800-848-9222. How long will this marriage last? Sterling, Other Side of Midnight, Red Apple Audio Networks.
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0: The Other Side of Midnight with Walter Sterling.
1: Hey, Walter Sterling. This is your cousin Breezy. Listen, I think that it's time that you took a little break. So I'm going to play a song that I actually introduced years ago. So, Walter, hit the trail, and I'll take...

0: Gee, I hope everybody enjoyed that song. That was a lot of fun. And if you want more of that, you can join me on Saturday from 6 to 10 o'clock. Now, there's one problem right now. Where's Walter? Walter! Oh, there he is. Here's Walter.
1: Bananarama. For years, investigators and forensic experts have theorized that a Maglite flashlight may have been the object used to strike JonBenet Ramsey in the head. To test the theory, investigators struck a piece of plywood with a Maglite. The result, the impact very closely matched the shape and size of JonBenet's skull structure, making the Maglite consistent with the type of object that caused the injury. It's crazy when people think that JonBenet Ramsey was murdered by a member of that family. That didn't happen. The boy, the brother, he was little. He was 8 or 9 years old. There's no way he could have taken the big thick rope and killed his sister. She was probably stronger than him. What I don't understand is never is the fact mentioned that there was a brother and sister that we never hear about, the stepbrother and sister. She had a stepbrother and a sister from the first marriage. How do you suppose that relationship was? Stepbrother, stepsister, pageant girl, JonBenet. This is what I think happened. I'm always interested in what you think happened with JonBenet Ramsey, because whatever we've been told is not true. The reason we know that is that 20-plus years later, we're still talking about it. The truth calms down. The minute you and I know the truth about anything, it settles in our brain, we can go on to the next thing. If there's a lie at work on something that we're interested in or participated in, but if there's a lie at work, our brain can never settle down. Our brain needs the completion. Can't settle down on a lie. That's why you have trouble falling asleep sometimes. You're lying. You're predicting the future, rewriting the past. It's all a lie. I believe they know exactly who did it. And I believe the reason that they're all acting weird and guilty and have forever is that they invited that person in. That person is somebody they knew, probably didn't know that was a pedophile, went to say goodnight to John. Oh, she's in her room. Why don't you say goodnight to her? It was the Christmas night. It was an active night. Kids don't fall asleep then. And they said, well, she's probably still awake. You can go upstairs and say good night to her. And they didn't realize that this was a bad guy. And he started to molest JonBenet. She started to kick and scream. He shut her up. He killed her. And then he ran out. Now they find the body. They know who did it. But they feel complicit in her murder because they let the guy in the house. And they've never known what to do. But I think that's what happened. And remember in The Legend of Dracula, you got to let Dracula in. If Dracula shows up at your door, Dracula can't let himself in. You have to say, Dracula, come on in. Walter Sterling, The Other Side of...
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5: I'm Brandon Eisen. California's standardized food date labeling law is now in effect, requiring food manufacturers that choose to display expiration-style dates on products sold in the state to use uniform language in prohibiting consumer-facing sell-by labels. State officials say the change is intended to reduce consumer confusion over the dozens of different date label phrases currently used on food packaging. According to the California Department of Food and Agriculture, more than 50 differently worded date labels have been used in the U.S., leading many consumers to mistakenly discard food that remains safe to eat. In Utah, the preliminary hearing for the accused killer of Charlie Kirk, prosecutors seeking the death penalty for Tyler Robinson. This was the first time Robinson and Kirk's widow, Erica, were in the same room. The Kirk family released a statement saying that every court proceeding serves as a painful reminder of his death. The judge will decide whether there's enough evidence to move to trial. A 41-year-old woman has now come forward to accuse Maine Senate candidate Graham Plattner of sexual assault. The Democrat denied the allegations, but said it's making him reconsider his run for Senate.
6: Any accusation of non-consensual behavior is categorically false. So, regardless of the inaccuracy of the reporting, but mindful of the political reality it will inflict, we are taking the time to reflect on the best path forward.
5: The woman told Politico that Plattner had grabbed her by the hips, and she remembers thinking that she no longer had a choice. Maine Democrat leaders are calling for Plattner to withdraw. Some are slowly regaining power in Cuba after an island-wide blackout.
7: The blackout in the country of nearly 10 million people comes as the country's fuel reserves dwindle and its electric grid continues to crumble. It was reported by the state-run electric union, which says the cause is under investigation. Fuel's been running out across Cuba since January, when President Trump threatened tariffs on any country that sells or provides oil to the island, deepening the island's ongoing economic and financial crisis. Bill Rakoff, Worldwide News Network.
5: A Maryland father died Sunday night after running into a burning St. Mary's County home to rescue his 10-year-old son, unaware that the child had already escaped the fireworks-sparked blaze. The firefighters arrived to find the two-story single-family home heavily engulfed in flames. Crews were told that the father had re-entered the home to look for the child, who was initially believed to be trapped. After the fire was brought under control, firefighters found that the father had died on the second floor. The child was only later confirmed to have made it out of the home safely. In World Cup action, Belgium beat USA 4-1. Now Spain will play Belgium in the quarterfinals on Friday in Los Angeles. This is the Worldwide News Network.
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8: Michael Cohen was on 77 WABC's Katz and Cosby, Cohen explaining how he and President Trump mended their past feud after Cohen, his former attorney, had testified against him. Cohen says Trump realized they had likely both been targeted by the legal system, Cohen adding that he felt pressured to testify in a certain way. The Epstein aspect of his claims is what Cohen says had made the left angry.
9: And this drove them absolutely crazy. I stated unequivocally that during my entire tenure, almost 15 years with President Trump, I never once witnessed, I never heard of, I never saw, never communicated, never saw him in the office, Jeffrey Epstein. Never saw Trump speaking to him, never heard him.
8: A fireworks accident turned deadly over the weekend in central Islip. Police say 37-year-old Gabriel Ruiz Uresto was in the backyard of his home Saturday night when a firework exploded. Investigators say he lit the firework, it blew up in his face, and he suffered a fatal head injury. The U.S. Consumer Product Safety Commission says fireworks are linked to roughly 10 to 15 deaths each year. Multiple injuries reported after an MTA bus was involved in a crash with a truck. The FDNY confirming that the crash happened on Avenue U in Brooklyn. At least 15 people were taken to a local hospital with minor injuries. In Ocean Township, New Jersey, part of the BJ's Wholesale Club roof has collapsed. Officials say heavy rain was likely to blame at the store on Route 35. Nearly one-fifth of the building gave way while 27 employees were inside. No injuries were reported and everyone has been accounted for. The area remains under a flash flood warning through early this morning. 77 WABC weather forecast, overnight flood watch throughout the Northeast caused by excessive rainfall. Otherwise, light rain with cloudy skies, a low of 66. Later on today, expect light rain with cloudy skies early morning, high of 73. Wednesday, mostly cloudy, temperatures hitting a high of 78. I'm Brandon Eisen for 77 WABC News.
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3: 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The Travis Taylor wedding. I say it's going to last 1 year after that baby is born. Once the breeding is done, it will last 1 year after that baby's born. Until the baby, they're going to live in dating world. They will deal with each other as though they're dating because they don't have to deal with each other when it comes to money. Unlike you and me, they don't have to negotiate anything with each other about money. They can make all the mistakes they want. Oh, you bought the wrong size private jet. Oh, well, let's sell it for $500 million and get a new one. There's no money problem there. There are in-law problems because his parents live in Cleveland Heights, which is Cleveland. No, it's not a part of Cleveland. It's a suburb of Cleveland. And she lives wherever she wants. And her parents live in Pennsylvania, outskirts of Philadelphia. Nice place. Normal, nice place. But then she started saying to other friends, to friends, that she might not want a baby. And the reason she might not want a baby is because she has security concerns. She's very worried about security and that kid. And the kid's never going to have a normal life. She keeps saying the kid might never have a normal life. None of us have a normal life, do we? Every one of us has grown up in a different situation with different parents who had different dynamics, different fears, different energy in that marriage. And we all adjust. We all make out what we want. We decide as we're growing up the life we want. It's not determined by our parents. Parents are bumper guards. Parents keep us away from big trouble or get us into big trouble, depending on how horrible your parents are. But as we're growing up, we're looking out the windows and going, okay, I want to do this and this. I don't want to do this and this. We make it up ourselves. We create it. It doesn't matter how those kids are raised or where they're raised. They're going to be raised with love, much food, much clothing, the world at their disposal. They will be born networked. Success is more often determined by who you know than what you know. Okay, well, those children will know everybody. That's right. They won't have a normal life. They will have whatever life they want because they're born into a powerful network of relationships. She's worried about security. I find it amazing that Paul McCartney rides the subway. Paul McCartney has never had security except when he knows he's going into a big crowd situation where the focus might be on him. He'll take along a person. And that person walks 3 feet behind him. That person is not part of an entourage. That person's just kind of there to make sure there's no real trouble. But McCartney rides the subway. If the most famous man on earth can ride the subway, Taylor, you're going to be fine. And besides, your husband could slaughter anybody with his thumb. Anybody gets in her way, slaughtered with a thumb. I believe that is a lot of the reason for that marriage, that she finally feels safe. She was with a little wimp in England, some actor wimp. You ever see him, that Joe Alwyn? It's like, really? Why is she with him? He's such a wimp. Yes, yes, very handsome. No money. I hope he was really funny. I loved how it used to be in magazines like Playboy, and the centerfold was always asked, what kind of man do you want? Well, I want a man with a sense of humor. Really? I never saw any of them go out with anybody who with a stand-up comic. None of those Playboy playmates ever went out with a stand-up comic. Who'd they go out with? They went out with was somebody we might call an icky guy. They always went out with icky guys. Guys who had big, heavy watches on and suntans that came out of a bottle. Sterling, The Other Side of Midnight, Red Apple Audio Networks.
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5: I'm Brandon Eisen, a police sergeant responding to a 911 call about a break-in and gunshots fired at an Ohio home was fatally shot. The suspect and two other people also died. Four other officers and a police dog were hurt in the shooting Sunday night in Rittman, about 40 miles south of Cleveland. Upon arrival at the scene, officers came under gunfire. A joint statement from Rittman Police Chief Robert Shows and the sheriffs in Wayne and Medina counties reads in part. Sergeant Scott Reese, a 10-year veteran of the Rittman Police Department, was killed. Two of the group were taken to a hospital and were in stable condition. The others were treated at the scene. The dog was in serious condition. Prosecutors presented their case against Tyler Robinson, the man accused of killing conservative activist Charlie Kirk. News Nation's Brian Enten.
6: You've got Charlie Kirk's widow, Erica Kirk, sitting right in the front row. And then you've got Charlie Kirk's parents also sitting there near Erica in the front row. And then this was a surprise that I don't think anybody saw coming. Don Jr., President Trump's son, is also in the courtroom along with his wife. Sitting in the front row, all very, very close to Tyler Robinson, the man accused of killing Charlie Kirk. Remember, Don Jr. was a very close friend of Charlie Kirk's.
5: Robinson has not yet entered a plea. Utah County prosecutors are seeking the death penalty. Nearly a year after educators across the country faced discipline for criticizing Charlie Kirk online after the activist was assassinated, a growing number of are now securing six and even seven-figure settlements in lawsuits alleging their employers violated their free speech rights. At least five cases educators filed against their employers have been settled in the last year for a total of more than $2.7 million. The last settlement approved this week makes up the bulk of that sum. The University of Tennessee agreed to pay former anthropology professor Tamar Sherinian $1.9 million after she sued, alleging that she was fired over comments she made about Kirk on her private Facebook account. A Missouri lawmaker pushing a bill that would require drunk drivers pay child support to the surviving children after killing a parent. The bill, known as Bentley and Mason's Law, is named after two young boys who lost their parents in April of 2021 in a crash. Cecilia Williams is an advocate of the bill.
7: And I wanted to bring something to help families who need it when they find themselves in a situation of raising kids again.
5: The Pierce County Sheriff's Office in Washington State resorted to sweet talk to try to get a goat that had been, well, getting their goat.
8: I missed you. I drove through and I couldn't find you.
5: The deputies said that the animal was seen in traffic. They rushed to rescue it, but the goat didn't want to go. When a first offer of food was rejected, they tried affection and, as it seems, attempts to communicate in its native language.
9: Can I pet you?
5: This is the Worldwide News Network.
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10: Michael Cohen recently spoke with 77 WABC's own Katzen Cosby, Cohen describing how he and President Trump repaired their relationship after years of tension, including after Cohen, once Trump's attorney, testified against him. Cohen said Trump came to believe both men had been targeted by the legal system. He also said he felt pressured to testify in a certain way. Cohen adding that the Epstein-related part of his claims is what had drawn anger from the left.
11: And this drove them absolutely crazy. I stated unequivocally that during my entire tenure, almost 15 years with President Trump, I never once witnessed, I never heard of, I never saw, never communicated, never saw him in the office, Jeffrey Epstein. Never saw Trump speaking to him, never heard him.
10: Fireworks turned fatal this 4th of July weekend. 37-year-old Gabriel Ruiz Uresto was in the backyard of his home in central Islip Saturday night when a firework exploded. Police say Uresto lit the firework. It blew up in his face and he suffered a head injury before dying at the scene. The U.S. Consumer Product Safety Commission reports 10 to 15 fireworks-related deaths every year. In Ocean Township, New Jersey, a BJ's Wholesale saw its roof collapse after heavy rainfall. This happened at a store on Route 35. Nearly one-fifth of the building collapsed while 27 employees were inside. No injuries have been reported and everyone has been accounted for. The area remains under a flash flood warning. Multiple injuries reported after an MTA bus was involved in a crash with a truck. The FDNY confirming that the crash happened on Avenue U in Brooklyn. At least 15 people were taken to a local hospital with minor injuries. 77 WABC weather forecast overnight flood watch throughout the Northeast caused by excessive rainfall. Otherwise, light rain with cloudy skies, a low of 66. Later on today, expect light rain with cloudy skies early morning, high of 73. Wednesday, mostly cloudy, temperatures hitting a high of 78. I'm Brandon Eisen for 77 WABC News.
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0: sign. 23-year-old women, okay. 30-year-old men, okay. Many layers of trouble. It says a guy under 30 isn't mature enough to go to a bar. It also says there's a dress code. No T-shirts. Must wear socks. Must wear a long sleeve shirt. Dress code. Woman can't wear torn jeans, cannot wear short shorts. All kinds of rules for getting drunk. That this will solve all of the social dilemmas that take place in bars. I think it's an amazingly bad sign in every way that a 30-year-old guy, he's old enough to get into the bar, but she has to be 23. And what does it do? It sets up the ultimate ageism, the ultimate age dynamic, that a 30-year-old guy knows that he's there to hunt, and he knows that she's 23 and over 18 and totally legal. She's totally legal. Older guys can hunt in that bar. Not a good dynamic. Not a healthy situation. Really bad situation. Have you ever heard of any place that had a 30-year-old age requirement? You got to be 30 to get into a bar. You got to be 30 to get into a bar. You got to be 25 to rent a car. And by the way, whenever anybody says, well, you know, you got to be 25 to rent a car, it's not true. 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
1: The Other Side of Midnight with Walter Sterling. This is Moving America. Here's Jake Novak.
2: Are the days of the gasoline-powered Mazda Miata about to end? A number of reports from across the world suggest that the upcoming fifth-generation Miata will be the last that isn't an EV or at least a hybrid. But wait, are the folks at Mazda crazy? Haven't they seen the scathing reviews for the new Ferrari EV and the weaker sales for vehicles like the all-electric Mustang Mach-E? But hold everything. There may be a method to this madness. The Miata has never had a muscle car kind of image, and it should transition easier to an EV persona than some bigger sports cars out there. Either way, everyone will have more time to think about it. That fifth-generation Mazda that will still have a gas-powered engine, it isn't expected to come out until 2028. With Movin' America, I'm Jake Novak.
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0: The song Women appeared on the band's album Head Games in 1979. The band has decided to add the song to their performance set list as they're trying to play more old tracks. According to Setlist FM, Foreigner have performed Women a total of 31 times, mostly between 1979 and 1982. They performed it three times in June of 2026. I'm Mark Mayfield.
1: Guests at Taylor Swift and Travis Kelce's wedding over the weekend at the Garden did not walk away empty-handed. We're getting more information about this. In addition to guests being spotted holding various personalized keepsakes as they exited the Garden, the celebration reportedly also featured raffle items, okay? So guests were told they could get raffle tickets by playing a variety of games throughout the party. This sounds like it was a fun wedding. Raffle prizes included some pretty chic gifts, among them wristwatches from Cartier, whose luxury timepieces are a mainstay for Taylor. I imagine they donated those things. Designer handbags and other items were raffled off, but the most coveted prize appears to have been a 1970 Chevrolet Chevelle with a license plate that read Just TNT Married. It's the same model the couple drove on their first date. Apparently, they gave that away. WABC News Time 5:33. Sharon Osbourne, marking her and Ozzy's first wedding anniversary since his passing. She took to Instagram to note the occasion, sharing a photo of the two holding hands. She wrote in a caption, "Today would have been our 46th wedding anniversary. Instead, it's a celebration of love that even death could not diminish." Ozzy died last July after a battle with Parkinson's disease. Oasis fans getting their first look at the band's upcoming reunion documentary. Disney released the trailer for Don't Look Back in Anger over the weekend. The film will give fans an inside look at the Gallagher brothers' first performance together in 16 years. The film will premiere in select theaters and IMAX on September 11th. It'll hit Hulu and Disney Plus later in the year. The Dow spent most of yesterday in the red, but that wasn't what it was at the end of the day, or that wasn't the end of the story, at least. More on that from WABC business reporter John Tarrant.
2: Good morning. Well, Monday was the first full trading day of the first full trading week of the month of July and the beginning of the third quarter of 2026, and the markets were mostly in rallying mode. Dow was in the red for most of the day, but they all finished in the green at the end. IBM and Boeing led the Dow. Chip stocks led the NASDAQ, and the SOX index from Philadelphia was up by about 3%. It was AI risk on yesterday. Now, yesterday did get off to a rather unusual start when the opening bells of both the New York Stock Exchange and the NASDAQ were rung remotely by President Trump in the Oval Office. He was promoting his new savings accounts for children that come with a $1,000 balance. And the president says if people manage that money carefully and other people make contributions over the years, the young people who get them, about 500,000 of them just yesterday, could end up being very wealthy indeed. Also yesterday, there was a brand new stock exchange launched in Dallas, Texas, and analysts think that it could be a serious threat to the New York Stock Exchange and the NASDAQ. It rather depends on which companies they attract. But one of the things to bear in mind, of course, is the number of financial jobs that have left New York and gone in particular to Texas and especially to Dallas. The defense company Lockheed Martin is buying the naval defense group Ultra Maritime for over $3 billion. Ultra specializes in submarines, and not the kind they make at Jersey Mike's either. These are real submarines and also other underwater warfare equipment. Microsoft is axing 5,000 jobs, including 20% of its games unit, and revamping the Xbox division. Microsoft was down about 1% yesterday. And a huge story coming out of Britain. I can't tell you how big this is. The owners of our NBC, Comcast, a week or so after splitting their company into two, have now announced that they're buying ITV, the major, major UK television entertainment channel, for only $2.1 billion. This is a deal that is likely to transform the UK TV landscape. I'm trying to put this into some kind of perspective for you. They're doing it via their UK Sky unit. And so it's really like a relatively low-level cable and satellite operation, buying the second biggest TV channel behind the BBC. It's absolutely huge. ITV has been struggling for a number of years now through lack of advertising, and it just goes to show you how much the traditional TV world has changed. Finally today, it's all eyes on Samsung, the South Korean chaebol, the company that makes electronics. They've given us their earnings, and that could well affect things on the markets today. We will see. John Terrett, 77, WABC News.
1: And at the closing bell, the Dow gained 155 points, S&P 500 added 54, the NASDAQ rose 288 points. We are just getting started on this early Tuesday morning. A whole lot more to get to as we work our way up. 6 o'clock hour, Sid and Friends in the morning. City council members want a raise. Do they deserve one? The Legionnaires outbreak grows larger on the Upper East Side. And a new TikTok trend that, yeah, is dangerous to kids. We'll get into those stories and more right after this.
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3: 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Now that dedication has earned one of broadcasting's highest honors. Sid Rosenberg has been inducted into the New York State Broadcasters Association Hall of Fame. Congratulations to Hall of Famer Sid Rosenberg. 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
1: We are seeing some ponding and some flooding across Suffolk County, so be careful out there. But otherwise, we're doing okay on the LIE. No problems. Sunrise Highway, Southern State, Northern State Parkway, and on the LIRR, everything on or close to schedule. In the WLIR traffic desk, I'm Noah Layden.
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1: Yes, that's me. Good morning. It is Tuesday, July 7th. Your forecast from the 77 WABC Weather Center. Cloudy day on the way. A slight chance of a shower. The high 74. Tonight and overnight, cloudy, low 66, and then Wednesday, the sun reappears, high 82. If you're walking out the door with us right now, so happy you are. 62 cloudy in Spring Valley up in Rockland. It's 61 and cloudy in Mahwah over in New Jersey. And it's 66 and cloudy right outside our Midtown studios. Time for traffic, transit. Here's Joel Nolan.
7: All right, again, good morning, Noam. Good morning, everybody, from the Apple Bank traffic desk as you begin to travel inbound on the Gowanus BQE. We are all jammed up now as you start to come up towards the Brooklyn Bridge. Lots and lots of volume getting through there. And then once you're north of the bridge, you're good all the way on up. You do have some delays southbound as well coming away from Queens Boulevard. Now, if you're inbound on the Long Island Expressway, just a little slow into Queens Boulevard. In fact, if anything, a little better than usual. Same thing as you get into the Van Wyck. You've got those delays both ways, but there isn't that jammed-in bumper-to-bumper stuff. Pretty heavy. But still not really all that jammed in. We're going to check the Verrazano because once you get off of it and getting into Brooklyn this morning, it is packed for some reason. We're going to check that. There's got to be a tie up there. Inbound Holland Tunnel, about a 15-minute delay coming off of 109, none off of the Turnpike extension. If you're inbound at the Lincoln Tunnel, only a minor delay. And now up at the George Washington Bridge, we do have some slow traffic as you come inbound, maybe a 5 to 10-minute delay without too much of an issue. And on the Deegan at 138th Street, we had that overnight road work there. still clearing that. And then further north up by Fordham Road, looks like there may be a tie up there as well. Transit Authority, that everybody now back on or close. Jersey Transit 30 on the Gladstone and the Morrison Essex, a modified schedule today between Morristown and Penn Station. 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
1: WABC News Time 542. The Legionnaires' disease cluster on the Upper East Side is growing since we even told you about it yesterday. It's grown to 23 cases, including 17 who ended up in the hospital. The Legionnaires' cluster impacting the Yorkville and Carnegie Hill neighborhood, zip codes 10075, 10028, and 10128. The health department asking anyone who visited the east side of Central Park between 76th and 97th streets to monitor their symptoms now. Here's the city health commissioner, Dr. Alistair Martin, says testing for Legionella bacteria is underway on cooling towers all over the Upper East Side neighborhood.
8: We are going to make sure that we treat anything and everything that could potentially be associated with a positive test. And that work has already commenced.
1: Now, the health department says these cases not related to any building's plumbing system, but rather caused by inhaling mist from a contaminated cooling tower in the area. So there's no way to know whether you're doing that or not. Officials believe it's safe to shower, drink, cook with the tap water, and use the air conditioner.
9: If you're in those zip codes, it's from 76th Street to 96th Street, from Central Park all the way to the river. That's a lot of people.
1: Yeah, the New Yorkers say, you know, okay, they're going to watch and make sure they feel okay. Doctors say Legionnaires is a type of pneumonia. It causes flu-like symptoms like cough, fever, difficulty breathing. You might just think you have the flu, but now they're saying if you live in that neighborhood, you should have yourself checked out. Now, the good part is it doesn't transmit from one person to another.
10: It is a treatable disease, and it's important that people get evaluated by their physician and get their antibiotics as soon as possible.
1: Yeah, if you get it right away, you'll be okay. People at higher risk include older people for the most part. Or if you're somebody who vapes, that's not going to help you either. But if you get the antibiotics quick, you're going to be okay. But, of course, people in this neighborhood want to know more.
11: I just got out of the hospital. They tested me for Legionnaires. I didn't have it, thank God.
12: They're scared to shower, yeah. Now a lot of them are staying in hotels or going to other places.
1: Yeah, some people say they're moving out of the neighborhood. 7 people died, more than 100 people took ill during a Legionnaires outbreak that took place in Harlem last summer. And I should point out, no deaths related to the Upper East Side cluster have been reported. And then we were getting more information from the health department yesterday as well. 3 New Yorkers died from heat-related illnesses during the heat wave that took place over the weekend. All 3 victims were found in their homes over the weekend. And over in New Jersey, boy, the number just increased over the last 24 hours. 29 people died from heat-related illnesses there over the long weekend, ranging in from age from 30s to their mid-80s. And in that case, most of the deaths were either in central or northern New Jersey. And just like New York, almost all of these people were found in their homes. In a moment, we will head over to the New York City Council, where council members are asking for a huge raise. Do they deserve that? We'll get into that story in just a moment. But first, 545, let's head over to the 77 WABC Sports Desk. And here's Justin Alec.
13: Let's do it. No one will let him.
1: Before you get into it,
13: what?
1: I have something to tell you. Since you're now sitting in the room with me, there is a mouse in here.
13: Oh, my God.
1: Yeah, I've seen it twice now.
13: That's a problem.
1: Yeah. And when I saw it earlier this morning, I didn't tell you this other part because I didn't want to freak you out. But the mouse ran from in here into where you were sitting early in the morning.
13: That's fantastic.
1: And cut audio.
14: I'm leaving.
13: Yeah. Yeah. What?
1: And what I learned as a kid is it's not usually one.
13: No.
1: If there's one mouse, there's lots of mice.
13: My God.
1: So just be careful as you're walking around. I saw it now 3 times, twice in here and once running into your studio.
13: If a one Sidney Rosenberg is spooked by this mouse, he might go through the ceiling. I'm not I'm not. You've been exaggerating.
1: Yeah.
13: This could be a huge. I will jump. Yeah.
1: So
13: it'll
1: just
13: jump
1: be careful.
13: Scare me.
1: You might not want to wear shorts over the next couple of days.
13: Oh, Jesus.
1: Don't eat cheese.
13: All right. Well, welcome on into the studio.
7: Oh, thanks,
13: yeah.
1: Do you feel comfortable now?
13: Yeah. Welcome on into the studio here, Jerry. All right. Welcome.

My best friend. Best goddamn fireman I ever worked with. Good family man. Dedicated American, blah, blah, blah, you know? And every day I got to drive to work. I drive from my neighborhood. I see guys, drunken assholes that I went to high school with, who are standing on the corner high, having a great time. And I got to wonder why these assholes are still walking around when Jimmy Keefe ain't. My cousin the priest says it's because it's all part of God's plan. Like, God's got a plan. You know what? There is a God. He's got a whole lot of explaining to do.

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1: We are seeing some ponding and some flooding across Suffolk County, so be careful out there. But otherwise, we're doing okay on the LIE. No problems. Sunrise Highway, Southern State, Northern State Parkway. And on the LIRR, everything on or close to schedule. In the WLIR traffic desk, I'm Noam Layden.
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0: mood, Lou, when you play all the great music you do every morning. Such an integral part of this show's amazing success, the music. And I know today we are celebrating a birthday, one of the all-time greats, and that would be Lewis...
1: The great Ringo Starr.
0: Ringo Starr, drummer from the Beatles. How old is Ringo today?
1: Born in 1940.
0: 1940 would make him 86 years old today.
1: That is it. The oldest
0: Beatle. He's the oldest Beatle?
1: Yeah.
0: How old is Paul McCartney?
1: He's 84.
0: I think he performed at Taylor Swift's wedding the other night.
1: Yeah, I just saw that.
0: He did, right?
1: Yeah.
0: Yeah. He looks worse than Ringo, though, Paul. He looks awful.
1: Yeah.
0: And he's starting to look like a woman. At this point.
1: Yeah.
0: Well, for years he has.
1: To quote Bernard, our great friend Bernard, looks like an old Les.
0: An old Les, yeah.
1: Yes.
0: Exactly.
1: Sorry to say. I love Paul.
0: No, of course.
1: And he's not sounding great either.
0: He sounds awful.
1: Yeah.
0: What do you mean not great? It's been awful for years.
1: Okay, thanks.
0: You know, that reminds me. I went on Saturday night, and again, the rain cut it short for me, Danielle, and Gabe. They did resume the show. We didn't stay. We went to see the Doobie Brothers at Bethel Woods. Thank you, Eric Francis. And they were great. Michael McDonald sounds great. We miss Santana. But the night before, last Friday, when we first got to the country, we didn't go to the concert, Paul Simon performed.
1: Right, on Friday.
0: Yes,
1: yeah.
0: And I believe he's 84 or 85. So my whole community, including my brother-in-law, Harry, my sister, Alana, they all went to see Paul Simon on Friday night. And they all said the same thing. The band was great. The second half of the show, Simon did all those recognizable songs he did with Art Garfunkel, and it was a lot of fun, but he sounded old and tired and not much of a voice and not very good. You know, he's 84, same age, I guess, as Paul McCartney. So when you go see acts like Paul Simon, Paul McCartney, that's what you get. You get an old guy just trying to hold on.
1: Look at Dylan.
0: Oh, Dylan's terrible in concert anyway. He's terrible. What I mean, that was one of the worst shows I've ever seen last year. Was it 2 years ago already? I forget. I saw him, Robert Plant, and Willie Nelson at the same exact venue. It's a great venue, and if you're going to go see a show anywhere in the country, no disrespect to Jones Beach, any of those other spots, there is nothing like Bethel Woods. Nothing. Talking about Jones Beach, how about my guy Bruce Blakeman? I know you saw this gnome yesterday. I believe the Wicked Witch, our horrendous Governor Kathy Hochul, spoke in Nassau and Suffolk County. Bruce Blakeman is still the Nassau County Executive. He's been that now for two consecutive terms. But, of course, he's running for governor. And as of yesterday, Bruce Blakeman has cut, Kathy Hochul's lead to just 6 points. How about that,
2: though? Yeah, I saw that, and it's only July. People don't start really paying attention until September.
0: Right. This guy was down by almost 30 points, 30, when this thing started. And he couldn't win. Mike Lawler had a better shot. Everybody is still in love with Elise Stefanik, who I think was cowardly. Elise Stefanik was pissed, whether it was President Trump or somebody else. She took her ball. She went home. All that great work she did for me. This is just for me. All that great work she did in Congress, attacking all those university presidents. Still amazing. Still amazing. The job she did on Andrew Cuomo. Still amazing. But Miss Tough Girl, Miss Stefanik, when she had to face the realization that Bruce Blakeman was in the race, she quit. And a lot of you folks still want her. Why? I have no idea. I have no idea. Bruce Blakeman is the better candidate, and he's going to win. And he's only down by 6 points, and he's going to join me later on today. Did you see, Noam, too? Another mistake by the newspapers and the news. There was a roof collapse at a BJ's in New Jersey, and they kept saying all day yesterday in Ocean County. It's not in Ocean County, because I've got friends, Vic, in Monmouth County, and that's where that BJ's is. Monmouth County, not Ocean County. But either way, the whole roof came down. Did you see that?
2: Yeah, the video is intense. You see this, like, senior citizen. He's in the bakery section, which is pretty good, by the way. BJ's Wholesale. And then all of a sudden, this water comes down, and you can see he's kind of running away from it. And the amazing part of the story is nobody was hurt. I mean, there were 27 people inside the store.
0: Nobody got hurt?
2: Nobody was hurt.
0: I didn't even know that.
2: Yeah.
0: I assume somebody died.
2: No. Two people were trapped for a little while, but they were able to manage their way out. They put, like, drones up. They had dogs in there just to make sure there wasn't anybody else in the building. There wasn't. And so it was incredible because if you see that video, you're like, there's no way.
0: No way. Yeah. I mean, they've had so many issues since the weekend storms. Trees are down everywhere on train tracks, homes, cars. Now the BJ's roof collapses. New Jersey really took a beating.
2: Yeah, and I think the confusion that over where it was, it took place in Ocean Township was where this
0: right,
2: BJ's was.
0: Right, not Ocean County.
2: Yeah.
0: That's, Monmouth that's, County, Ocean Township. Yeah. That's right. Yeah. And where has Mikey Muhammad Cheryl been? Has she been out there?
2: Yeah, because you know what the issue is over since Saturday is that there's tens of thousands of people in New Jersey still don't have the power back on today.
0: 70,000 in one neighborhood alone, I believe.
2: So the numbers are, you know, are incredible. So she's, of course, trying to answer for these utilities and why they haven't gotten these people rewired yet.
0: How's she doing?
2: Well, the destruction was pretty bad on that Saturday storm. Yeah, I mean, that storm that blew through, even though it was short, it was really intense.
0: Yeah.
2: High winds.
0: Kind of like you on a Saturday night.
2: Yes.
0: Short, but really intense.
2: That's how my wife describes me.
0: Yeah,
2: yes.
0: Baby, look at you.
2: You know what? I have some happy news I can give you.
0: You have happy news?
2: Did you see this?
0: I don't know.
2: Our buddy Frankie Marano. Is a dad for the second time.
0: I got a picture yesterday. He sent me the picture of Rachel and the baby. Everybody looks great. He was going to come on yesterday and speak about the cops and Julie Menin and all that, but he couldn't make it because he was about to have a baby. And I did get the picture from Frank. Yes. Him and Rachel are now parents for the second time.
2: Yeah, Colette Celia Marano, weighing in at 8 pounds, born yesterday morning.
0: So now Carmine has a sister.
2: That's right.
0: I also spoke to Ben Shapiro yesterday. He'll be coming on the show any day now. And he also, much like Frank Marano, is waiting on his child. Again, Rachel delivered Frank's second child. Ben is still waiting. But we got Mazel Tov coming to Ben Shapiro very, very soon, too. How about that, Noam?
2: That's cool.
0: Yeah, he'll be on the show. So, yes, Mazel Tov. Great job out of you, Noam. Congratulations
1: Our
0: dear friend Frank Marano, now a father twice. We'll take a break when we get back. Big story yesterday. Erica Kirk and Charlie Kirk's parents left the courtroom. They couldn't take it. Too graphic, too emotional, too much. First time Erica Kirk and Charlie Kirk's parents faced his alleged murderer, Tyler Robinson, face-to-face. We'll talk to the amazing attorney and Fox News star Donna Rotuno on this trial that's about to start, you have to believe, in Utah. Donna is coming up next.

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2: Yeah, well, the latest is that he is not going to run on the Democratic ticket. Now, I don't have any use for this guy at all, none. I think he's a destructive charlatan, but the accusation is the conviction. And so he, enough was enough, I guess, for his campaign. And they probably did a couple of snap polls, and he's finished.
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3: From the Apple Bank Traffic Desk, again, as you begin to travel out there, we're looking at delays as you travel on the Hutch on the northbound side up by Post Road. There was an earlier collision that has now been cleared up and out of the way. If you're coming inbound on the Long Island Expressway, we're doing very well until you get to about Main Street. From there, right on into Queens Boulevard, lots of slow traffic. There may have been an earlier problem there, but whatever it was is now out of the way. Inbound on the Gowanus BQE, better than usual. Slow traffic, pretty much 86th Street up to the Prospect, and then bumper to bumper from there getting up to the Brooklyn Bridge. And then southbound, some delays coming away from the Navy Yard getting down to the Manhattan Bridge. And again, that because of apparently an earlier crash that was there. Now, also, we still have delays, 45-minute delays on the Gladstone branch of Jersey Transit, the Montclair-Booton line, and the Morris and Essex lines, both on a modified schedule today. And one more time for this one, the 611 out of Trenton, which was due in the city at 7:53. That train was canceled, and alternate side again today is in effect. 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
5: 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United States hopes for a deep World Cup run at home. Ended with that 4-1 loss to Belgium in Seattle last night. They were boosted by the presence of that star forward, Fulleran Balogun, whose one-game red card suspension was controversially lifted by FIFA. American defenders, though, were at fault in a pair of first-half goals, and goalkeeper Matt Freese's gaffe gave Belgium a third early in the second half. So, USA goes home on home turf. Belgium will now play 2010 champion Spain on Friday in California for a semifinal berth chance against France or Morocco. They play their quarterfinal match come Thursday night. Round of 16 left to take care of this afternoon. Noon from Atlanta, it's Argentina and Egypt. And then at 4 p.m., it's Switzerland and Colombia. Winner of those two matches will meet each other in the quarterfinals come Saturday from Kansas City. Tied to the diamond in Atlanta, Luis Torrens doubled in two runs with two outs in the 10th. And the last place Mets beat the NL East leading Braves 7-6 to split the four-game series. Up next for the Mets, they open a three-game homestand against Kansas City tonight. First pitch from Queens is scheduled for 7:10 p.m. And in Tampa, Cam Schlittler pitched eight innings for the second time this season. Jose Caballero homered twice, and the Yankees beat the Rays 5-1 in the opener of a four-game series. Now three games back of Tampa for first place in the AL East. Schlittler, who allowed a career-high six runs to Detroit in his last start, struck out eight, allowed four runs, and walked none. Up next for the Yankees, Will Warren gets a start in tonight's game 2-0-4 against the Rays. First pitch from Tampa, scheduled for 6:40 p.m. That's your sports, sponsored by Pete Morgan of Pillow Spoilers. 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
1: From the Apple Bank Traffic Desk, again, as you begin to travel inbound at the George Washington Bridge, we had a bit of a problem coming inbound. We had a disabled tractor trailer right around the area of exit 69. I have a feeling that's out of the way. We still have, though, about a half-hour delay inbound at the George Washington Bridge. Same thing at the Lincoln Tunnel and off of 1 and 9 at the Holland. If you're coming inbound from the Turnpike extension, only about a 15-minute delay. Crossbox Expressway on the westbound side, we're slow getting over the 3rd Avenue Hill. Inbound on the LIE, we are going to be slow as you start to come into Queens Boulevard. Again, just a lot of slow traffic, and both ways on the Van Wyck into Jamaica Avenue, very heavy and slow. Now, 45 on the Gladstone branch of Jersey Transit, and modified schedules on the Montclair Booton and the Morris and Essex and alternate side today is in effect. 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
1: We are seeing some ponding and some flooding across Suffolk County, so be careful out there. But otherwise, we're doing okay on the LIE. No problems. Sunrise Highway, Southern State, Northern State Parkway, and on the LIRR, everything on or close to schedule. In the WLIR traffic desk, I'm Noam Layden.
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1: Well, from the Apple Bank traffic desk, we now have a problem. This is going to be on the Van Wyck Expressway just south of Linden Boulevard. Apparently, there is going to be an accident. Again, it's all off on the side of the roadway, it looks like. But still, as you come southbound here, you're going to have delays getting down into Kennedy Airport. Now, we also have problems as you travel on the BQE. Still delays inbound on the Gowanus BQE coming away from 65th Street all the way on up to the Brooklyn Bridge now. A lot of heavy traffic there. Jersey Turnpike, still have that delay southbound on the Western Spur just south of 15W. Earlier problems there look like they have now been cleared up and out of the way. Subways, delays on the D, the N, the R. Metro North, still 10 to 15 on the New Haven. Jersey Transit, still 45 on the Gladstone Bridge. And again, modified schedules on the Montclair, Booton, and the Morrison, Essex, and alternate side is in effect. 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
0: For more than three decades, he's been one of the most recognizable voices in New York radio. From breaking news to unforgettable interviews, from sports to politics, Sid Rosenberg has built a career on passion, authenticity, and never backing down from a conversation. Now that dedication has earned one of broadcasting's highest honors. Sid Rosenberg has been inducted into the New York State Broadcasters Association Hall of Fame. Congratulations to Hall of Famer Sid Rosenberg. If you missed Joe Concha, here is what you missed.
3: James Comey, he's a weird dude. This is somebody who hates President Trump with a visceral fashion. And now to put up a threat like that on social media, legally, I can't speak to whether this will hold water as far as this indictment is concerned. But again, it's just so disturbing that we had somebody running a major intelligence organization who clearly could not think objectively. And then, by the way, if anybody believes that he stumbled upon just these seashells on an empty beach that spelled this out, and that he didn't do it, I could say this as an opinion person. 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
4: Yeah.
3: You know what I mean? Like, nothing adds up on this.
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1: Well, from the Apple Bank traffic desk, again, as you travel out onto the northbound side of the Garden State Parkway, you have a delay getting up to the Pascack Valley Toll. There's an accident up there in the left lane. You want to get over to the right as you approach that. And then coming in from the island, if you're inbound on the LIE at the Seaford Oyster Bay, there's a crash in the right lane, and there's actually a pretty big delay behind that, a couple of miles of slow traffic. And then once you're past that, you're good on the LIE, really, all the way to the Midtown Tunnel, where you have delays from Van Dam Street. If you're inbound on the Gowanus BQE, we're slow 65th Street up to the Brooklyn Bridge. And Mass Transit, again, we still have all those status quo problems on New Jersey Transit. Gladstone Branch, again, 45-minute delays. 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I'm Joe Nolan with traffic on Talk Radio 77 WABC.
2: This is the WABC opening bell report. A new report finds Scarsdale is the wealthiest suburb in America. The Westchester County town boasts an average household income of over $600,000. The Houston suburb of West University Place, that comes in second, while nearby Rye, New York, came in third in this Moneyline report. AI actress Tilly Norwood set to star in the first feature film, the artificial intelligence-focused movie studio behind the comedy drama that's called Misaligned Monday, says the film will follow Tilly as she begins to develop desires like a real human. The project marks the first full-length AI feature film from a studio that's known as Particle 6. Let's see how the markets are doing on this Tuesday morning. The Dow up 125 points. Noam Layden, opening bell report, 77 WABC. ABC.
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3: And I'm proud to be an American.
0: Freedom 250.
4: America means freedom to me.
5: America was built on the belief that all people were created equal and deserve equal protection under the law.
6: The founders believed that government should derive its power from the people through voting and civic participation. Citizens help shape laws and leadership.
7: The United States was founded on the idea that no one is above the law, including government officials. The rule of law helps ensure order, accountability, and equal treatment, making it a cornerstone of America. In government and society.
5: When the founders of this nation declared independence, they did so with bold conviction.
8: From these enduring truths emerged the principles that would shape the United States. Among them, liberty, equality, self-government, and the rule of law, ideals that continue to guide our nation to this day.
0: Celebrating 250 years of freedom.
9: America!
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11: Yes?
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14: You want my card, Sean? 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
13: 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I'm a centrist at heart, and I descend from the great Governor Kerry, who, about whom there was a book, The Man Who Saved New York, which is about the fiscal crisis. 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So
12: both great mayors.
13: Both great mayors, both great people for the city.
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9: I wanted to directly address the troubling, serious, and false allegations against me. Any accusation of non

0: That's the Nazi Graham Plattner that won in Maine. He's going to be stepping down any moment now. He's got no choice.
1: You know, they're always innocent. They're always innocent. I don't know. I wasn't there. Maybe he is. But he's such a wretched, disgusting human being. Who cares? He's the same guy that, as I pointed out earlier, served. And I love all our veterans. You got to be a real scumbag for me to turn my back on a veteran. You guys know that. Cops, first responders, firefighters, veterans. Nobody loves them like me. Nobody. You got to be a real lowlife. He is. He actually said out loud that some of these American servicemen, listen to the word here, deserved to die. Deserved. He said that. Hard to believe, right? He also is a Nazi. He's also now been tied to, these are all allegations, of course, but a ton of bad relationships that have resulted from everything from assault to rape. And this is a guy that Bernie Sanders has been parading around Maine as the savior. And I don't love Susan Collins, not even a little. In terms of Republicans, she's one of my least favorites. She's in the same category for me as Murkowski, as Mitt Romney was. She's better. She does vote with Trump about 95% of the time, but I don't love her, not even a little. But she's a much better human being, much, than Graham Plattner. And, of course, she agrees with me about 95% of the time. So I would expect that Mr. Plattner will be stepping down. He lost everybody. Liz Warren, Pocahontas, that idiot, who once said, he's my man or my type of guy. You know exactly what she said, Noam, the exact quote?
2: I don't know, no.
1: It was something like that. My man, my type of guy, my type of man, I don't know. Now she's turned her back on him. Chuck Schumer, he's turned his back, which is, you know, for Chuck to do that, he must be really bad. There's others. In fact, Fetterman is mad at him, too. Fetterman's, of course, he's a Republican. That's not a

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1: Hey, we are back. 1-866-408-7669. I just got to remind you, coming up on Saturday night, I want to see you in Pensacola, Florida. If you live there or in the region, go take a drive. 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A show loosely scripted, everyone's different, streamed on Fox Nation. Adam, you're over in Hartford. Adam, what's going on?
2: Yeah, I want to talk a little bit about the Graham Plattner situation. It seems like the Democratic Party saw him as some great savior to save the Senate or help them win the Senate, but, man, he's got dirt all over him.
1: One of the worst candidates I've ever seen, Adam. As soon as you hear about the tattoo, we should have been done. And then he's on a communist. He's calling himself a communist. He's talking about a Purple Heart recipient that should be dead. Talk about the army full of fat slobs. The horrible thing that the guy was saying about women. The fact that he's on a website that's mostly for single teens. I mean, how many things can go wrong with any one candidate?
2: That's pretty sick. But let me ask you this. Right now, are Hakeem Jeffries and Cory Booker, are they standing behind him still?
1: You know what? I don't think Cory Booker ever was there to his defense. I think about 3 weeks ago he was asked and he said, look, I haven't evaluated yet whether I'm going to endorse him or not. Now, Hakeem Jeffries, I don't think has jumped off the bandwagon yet. I think he's still there. You know what's sickening, Adam? The guy that threw this guy at us is Bernie Sanders. And he is still, as far as we know, standing by him. I mean, does this guy have any integrity at all?
2: No, none at all. Terrible.
1: Yep. Thanks so much for the call. I want you to hear a little of her story. This woman, Jenny, who dated him for a while, says, my thing is, I like his politics. I just don't like him as a person, having dated him. By the way, I don't know who you are to ever date a clown like this who can't take a shower, has a Nazi tattoo, and doesn't seem to have a job. Cut 34.
3: Is there any way that he thought this was consensual or no? Just because...
4: I don't believe that you can think that scenario was consensual. You have to understand that wasn't, when somebody is repeatedly... I mean, when somebody in the middle of it says, don't touch me, like, that's obviously not consensual.
1: Drunk, broke into her house, doors were open, and said, basically raped her. Why she waited so long, that's up to her. I'm not going to get into that. It's way over my pay grade, my expertise. But they have 6 days to replace him. If she waited 6 days, they couldn't replace him. Susan Collins was up already on him. So I don't know. I also wonder about these forces. I knew Eric Swalwell was just a terrible person. I had no idea the degree. But why does it all come out right before the primary? Why does this come out right before the primary? I mean, they knew this guy was running for about 8 months now. So I do wonder about the timing. Not that I doubt her. I have no reason not to believe her. But I'm wondering why she just didn't give the story to the New York Times when the New York Times asked, or the New York Times squashed the story, because this would have killed his candidacy. You listen to Brian Kilmeade.
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5: You have some wet streets, some branches on roadways across Suffolk County. Otherwise, we're looking pretty good on the LIE. No problems on the Sunrise, Southern State, and Northern State Parkways. Montauk Highway looks great at this hour. And on the LIRR, there's cancellations on the Oyster Bay branch. In the WLIR traffic desk, I'm Noam Layden.
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7: Long Island officials have declared a state of emergency in preparation for more severe weather, all while residents continue to clean up from the weekend's storms. But in the early part of this week, there is the potential for more damage and more storms. Saturday, we saw flash flooding, power outages, damages to homes and businesses, as well as road closures. Nassau County's state of emergency will be completed by Tuesday morning, but Suffolk County Executive Ed Romaine has declared the county's declaration will expire 30 days from now. One man is dead, another seriously injured, after two separate fireworks incidents in Suffolk County during the 4th of July weekend. 37-year-old Gabriel Ruiz Aresto killed when he lit a firework that struck him in the head during a party at his home on East Sycamore Street in East Islip, and he was pronounced dead at the scene. Meanwhile, in Smithtown at Callahan's Beach, a 45-year-old man was hit in the face with a firework that he had lit, and he was hospitalized with serious injuries. Suffolk County Police investigating after a man was found in the parking lot of the Bayshore LIRR station. The first call came in around 2:30 in the morning Sunday, and shortly after that, 34-year-old Yolandis Pratt was found unconscious. Taken to South Shore University Hospital, he was pronounced dead there. Cops were on scene, searching the platform, dusting for prints for hours, reportedly investigating that incident as a potential homicide. And looking at the weather forecast for later in the week, rain Tuesday, mostly sunny Wednesday with a high near 81. Thursday, more sun, getting up to 87. There is the potential for rain on Friday, but warmer, getting up to 89. And that's news for Long Island on WLIR, Long Island's most listened to radio station. I'm James Flippin.
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7: 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Nobody wants to deal with the truth. President Biden should have never been elected president of the United States. Oh, go get me Kamala Harris. She's going to take me to the White House. There's a reason, President Biden. I think going back to 88, when you tried to run, and it never worked for you. And if you had never been the president of the United States, this family in tremendous pain and tremendous agony, these two parents and her sister will never, ever be the same again. And if you hadn't been elected, Biden, this child probably would be alive wrapping up her freshman year. Now, Mom Donnie. So you had the incident in Brooklyn. The Brooklyn Narcotics Unit, buy and bust, they believe they got the right guy. It was the wrong guy in a liquor store. It gets very physical. We haven't seen part one of the tape, only part two. The man is punched numerous times in the face, but of course, you should not have resisted, sir. Please don't resist. So now there's an update. Mom Donnie hates the cops. These two officers are on desk duty. They've lost their guns, their badges. Mom Donnie swoops in and has disbanded the entire unit.
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0: I'm pretty sure. Okay. I'm pretty sure you're you were right. on the air during the wedding. Right. So we weren't invited. So to do that, little by little, he's basically breaking our police force in with overtime. And the Knicks, that's a good problem to have.
1: Well, speaking of overtime, we are overtime. Brian, great to see you. Thank you so much.
0: All right. Go
1: have
0: get
1: a
0: him,
1: great
0: David.
1: Rest of your radio show. Thank you.
0: All right. We share audiences for a little while. So that's the way it went. But in terms of what about the game and putting in perspective, Kobe Jones, who joined us yesterday after the game, was asked by James Corden about why they lost and what the overall takeaway is. Here's cut eight.
2: So it's like we've been saying for quite a long time, America's going to turn a corner on soccer. They're going to turn a corner on soccer. Do you think that has happened, or do you think this is something that's going to be fleeting and then we'll just go back to basketball and football and baseball and all those things?
3: Well, we're always going to love those sports, but I think this really took it to another level, you know, here within the United States for a variety of different reasons. The American fan got into this like I haven't seen it in decades, you know, and usually it would take us to get to, you know, further rounds before we saw what was happening before the tournament even started, you know, and I think that was fantastic. That's a tribute to everybody here, you know, really coming together and celebrating what this sport is about.
0: So James Corden has done a great job doing late night television. Talked about that with Kobe Jones, who, if you don't know, is one of the finest players we had, outstanding forward for not only for the national team, but for the MLS for years. He might even play overseas. So we'll see what happens from here. I know one thing. If I'm to look at the teams that are left, Spain and Belgium will be a good game, but Spain will win. And number two, the greatest game probably we will see, because it's so similar in my view, is Norway-England. When England went in front of a hostile crowd in Mexico City, this is a team we tied in Qatar 4 years ago. They go in front of a hostile crowd in Mexico City and do to Mexico, which hadn't been done, I think, in 5-10 years, and beat them thoroughly 3-2. But Mexico played. If you're in Mexico, on Mexico's team, and you're out the same round as us, doesn't matter. You gave it your all. You played. You lost to a great team, and you barely lost 3-2. This was different. We'll see what they can do. See if the MLS can build off this in the long run. But that'll be great. And of course, everybody thinks France is going to win it all. It's still going to be fun the rest of the way, for sure. Brian Kilmeade.
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7: I'm Michael Wallace. President Trump is in Turkey for what could be a contentious 2-day NATO summit.
8: We're going to be talking today about trade. 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Probably we'll mention Iran, where we have essentially decimated their military. They cannot have a nuclear weapon.
7: News Nation's Corey Smith.
9: President Trump's never shied away from expressing his feelings on NATO. He's openly questioned the alliance, the loyalty of its members. Just remember, just a few days ago, posting on Truth Social, it's, quote, ridiculous for the USA to continue along this one-sided path when the relationship is not reciprocal. They were not there for us, referring, of course, to the war in Iran and efforts to reopen the Strait of Hormuz. President's also threatened to withdraw U.S. support multiple times from NATO, and not to mention the tariffs that he has slapped on our allies and threats to take Greenland from NATO member Denmark.
7: President Trump is taking credit for price drops at Walmart.
10: Walmart is cutting prices on summer barbecue favorites like beef, steaks, hot dogs, and soda. And Trump says it's because of him. On Truth Social, the president said Walmart lowered prices at my administration's request to celebrate America's 250th birthday. Walmart says the discounts are part of its normal summer savings campaign and made no mention of the administration. It's a similar claim Trump made last year about Walmart's Thanksgiving meal basket being less expensive than the year before. Stacy Lynn, Worldwide News Network, Washington.
7: Most Cubans are still without power after yesterday's nationwide blackout. News Nation's Marnie Hughes.
11: Officials say they are working to get the power back on as they investigate the cause of this outage that has lasted more than 30 hours. It's impacting nearly 10 million people, the third similar blackout that we've seen there in 6 months. The economically isolated and embargoed island nation has faced difficulty securing fuel to produce electricity since January, when President Trump threatened tariffs against countries selling fuel to Cuba.
7: Senate Democrats are calling on Graham Plattner to end his Senate campaign in Maine as he denies a rape allegation. University of Virginia political analyst Larry Sabato expects Plattner will have to bow out.
12: People are willing to give politicians and really everybody else a second chance or even a third chance, but not a tenth chance. There have been so many scandals and controversies involving Graham Plattner that you can't even list them all without consulting Google.
7: Democrats were hoping Plattner would beat Republican Senator Susan Collins and give their party a shot at winning control of the Senate. Two bombs exploded near the hotel in Damascus where French President Emmanuel Macron is staying as he holds meetings with Syria's president. Macron's motorcade had left the hotel shortly before the blasts. Syrian media say 18 people were injured. This is the Worldwide News Network.
6: From the Hudson Valley to Long Island to New York City, here's Brian Kilmeade with the Talk of New York.
13: How about I'm Brian Kilmeade? This is the Talk of New York at 77 WABC. Thanks so much for listening. Hey, let's talk about what's happening locally. New York City public school system is getting a major funding boost under the city's new budget. Department of Education is getting plan to rise their funding to $38.6 billion. The city budgets show the Department of Education received $660 million. More than Mamdani originally proposed. The increase comes as school enrollment continues to decline, raising questions by fiscal watchdogs on what the hell you're doing with the money. The added funding includes $400 million to maintain school budgets, locations, and fewer students, roughly $100 million for school cleaning costs, tens of millions for programs including student support services and arts activities. This is just a travesty. Meanwhile, the Yankees found a much-needed win on Monday night, snapping a rough stretch. They beat the Rays 5-1 to take a game off their lead in the East. The win came after one of the team's worst offensive stretches of the season. Over the last 20 games, the Yankees have struggled, posting a losing record and ranking near the bottom of baseball in key offensive categories. They're 50-40 on the year after winning just two of their previous 11 games. Well, President Trump marked the launch of a new children's investment program by ringing the opening bells from the New York Stock Exchange and NASDAQ from the Oval Office. It was the big encouraging announcement of the Trump accounts. Whether you voted for Trump or not, find out about this. $1,000 federally funded goes into your tax advantage investment account for your kids. So this way they could understand the market and understand they're invested in it. Brian Kilmeade, Talk of New York, 77 WABC. The national show starts right now.
6: 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If you missed Rita Cosby, here's what you missed.
14: Mayor Eric Adams, this is a guy who's looking back and saying, look, I'm leaving with a low crime rate in New York. I cleaned up the homeless encampments, did a lot with charter schools. There's a lot of things that he certainly can be proud of. And I asked him, what do you think about some of these comments by Zoran Mamdani, where he essentially is saying that he'd be willing to get arrested to block ICE, and also that he would not rule out arresting ICE, and saying he will not allow NYPD to cooperate with ICE. He doesn't want ICE in the community. He doesn't want the National Guard in the subways for sure. There are a lot of big questions tonight. So here is Eric Adams.
15: I've said this over and over again, and we need to fully understand this. ICE is not a criminal organization, and we need to stop treating them like them. They are a law enforcement entity that's sworn to serve and protect like others. These are men and women who made the determination to do the job that the Constitution calls them to do. These were sworn men and women who were sworn to serve and protect the city and the country based on their constitutional obligations.
14: What a contrast from Zoran Mondani.
16: I'm proud to inform people of their rights, and I can't think of a more American thing to do than to speak about the protections that we all have under the law. My focus is for the NYPD to not be assisting ICE in their immigration enforcement and to actually be following the policies of sanctuary city law.
14: In other words, I'm prepared if I need to get arrested, that's okay. And if I need to arrest ICE, that's okay.
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0: so much, Ned.
1: 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I appreciate it.
0: You got it. Back in a moment to wrap up the hour.
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0: co-opted the American flag, and they equate being an American or an American flag with white supremacy.
1: What is she even talking about? I guess I'm playing it, so maybe that's what she wanted. But you really think people look at the American flag as white supremacy on year 250? She said she feels, that's Sunny Hostin of The View, she feels when she walks in her neighborhood and sees a flag, it triggers her, feels unsafe. That's like being, to me, if you live in America, that's like having a front door of a house making you feel unsafe. Wherever you go, you're going to see a flag. And it's because you're in this country. And if the flag makes you uncomfortable, especially with her resources, you could go somewhere else. I mean, it doesn't seem to have treated her bad. I think she's a lawyer, had a career. Now she's on a successful talk show. Please tell me how bad America has been for her. Finally, just to end where we started, USA against Belgium. Belgium now moves on to play against Spain on Friday night. And all I can tell you is I have no big deal that they lost. What bothers me most is how they lost. They came out flat. They never adjusted. I saw so many guys walking around on midfield. And then to think that first or second goal that they had, where the ball's up in the air and I see two players just stand there, and then you just see the Belgian player just knock it into the goal, let alone the third goal, which was just a major screw-up by the goalie. So they lost 4-1 to Belgium. It's just how they lost is the problem. Brian Kilmeade Show.
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4: Zoran Mondani. Also, so many of the comments coming out this week. We also have now a primary race in the New York governor's race. And you got a lot of crazy comments coming from Democrats. Later on, we're going to talk about Benny Thompson. And he asked, this is the guy who was on the January 6th committee, remember, who just happened to destroy the evidence after the January 6th hearings. Surprise, surprise, surprise. But Benny Thompson asked Kristi Noem, the Secretary of Homeland Security, talked about the unfortunate accident of the National Guard troops being opened fire upon by that Afghan refugee. The unfortunate accident? It's not an accident. The guy was preparing for it for a while. He drove for days across country, drove thousands of miles, planned it, staked it out, opened fire. It's intentional. So why are Democrats trying to minimize it like it just happens to be some flash in the pan accident? It's not an accident. It is a horrible, disgusting crime that needs to be punished. And yet Benny Thompson used the phrase unfortunate accident. Well, here is Zoran Mondani. Here is what he had to say. He put out this video this week. This is another crazy thing. Puts out a video on how to avoid getting arrested by ICE. Puts it on his social media. Here he is.
5: Last weekend, ICE attempted to raid Canal Street and detain our immigrant neighbors. As mayor, I'll protect the rights of every single New Yorker, and that includes the more than 3 million immigrants who call this city their home. But we can all stand up to ICE if you know your rights. If you encounter ICE, these are the things that every New Yorker should know. First, ICE cannot enter into private spaces like your home, school, or a private area of your workplace without a judicial warrant signed by a judge. That looks like this.
6: If ICE does not have a judicial warrant signed by a judge, you have the right to say, I do not consent to entry, and the right to keep your door closed.
5: Sometimes ICE will show you paperwork that looks like this and tell you that they have the right to arrest you. That is false.
6: ICE is legally allowed to lie to you, but you have the right to remain silent.
5: If you're being detained, you may always ask ask, am I free to go, repeatedly until they answer you.
6: You are legally allowed to film ICE as long as you do not interfere with an arrest.
5: It is important to remain calm during any interaction with ICE or law enforcement. Do not impede their investigation, resist arrest, or run. One last thing. New Yorkers have a constitutional right to protest. And when I'm mayor, we will protect that right. New York will always welcome immigrants. And I will fight each and every day to protect, support, and celebrate our immigrant brothers and sisters.
4: How is that not obstruction or aiding and abetting? Here's some tips to avoid ICE. Here's some things you don't have to do. If it doesn't look like a real warrant, you don't have to let them in.
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10: 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Coming up next, the news with Mike Slater.
11: Thank you, Bill. It is Tuesday, July 7th, 2026. Here's what's happening today in America. Plattner accusations, Mitch McConnell missing, Trump accounts open, and a disappointing finale. It's all coming up. Then Bill's going to be here with your message of the day. But first, Maine's Democrat Senate candidate Graham Plattner facing new allegations that he broke into a woman's home and sexually assaulted her. The woman is now 41 years old. She told Politico that she and Plattner had an on-and-off relationship in 2021. But then he entered her rural Maine home uninvited one night while intoxicated. And Plattner forced himself on her while she repeatedly told him to stop. In a video on Twitter, Plattner said any accusation of non-consensual behavior is categorically false. But Plattner's campaign canceled all events over the weekend. A few reporters are saying that Mitch McConnell is in bad shape in the hospital. Really bad shape. He was admitted on June 14th. It has been confirmed that morning, emergency responders performed CPR on an unconscious individual undergoing cardiac arrest at the senator's Washington address. But a spokesperson did not disclose any information, any reason for the hospitalization, or any details about his condition. McConnell is 84. He's the longest serving Senate leader in U.S. history, and he's serving out his final term, which ends in January. The Trump administration has officially launched the Trump accounts. Over 6 million accounts have been created. 1.4 million newborns have received the $1,000 federal contribution. This is available to children born between January 1st, 2025 and December 31st, 2028. In order to open an account, you parents have to fill out an IRS form 4547. That's right. Trump number 45 and 47. So IRS form 4547. But don't be discouraged by filling out a government form. Trumpaccounts.gov made it really, really easy. And pretty much anyone can contribute to the account. Grandparents, employers, even some nonprofits. The president rang the New York Stock Exchange bell from the Oval Office. First time that's ever happened to kick off the Trump accounts. Disappointing finale for America in the World Cup. Our worst game so far against our best opponent. 4-1 loss with a late Belgium goal. But we just couldn't get anything going. We should be proud of our team, though. It'll be a fun road for the next 4 years until the next World Cup. We got a great future. The team's still remaining. Today's Argentina and Egypt and Switzerland versus Colombia. That's to get the final quarterfinal spot. Belgium will play Spain, France against Morocco, and Norway versus England. I'm Mike Slater from the podcast Politics by Faith. The great Bill O'Reilly has your message of the day. Next.
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12: Time now for the O'Reilly Update message of the day. On this Tuesday, it's easy to figure out why many members of the Trump administration continue to give access to Fox News. It's well watched by conservatives and generous to the president's men and women. Social media outlets will soon pass FNC's reach, but it will remain a comfort zone for the right. Nothing wrong with that when you consider that the other television news outfits are all committed left. The Trump administration is the most press accessible in history. Unlike many Democrats who boycott opposing points of view, it speaks with the leftist media. I guess the Trumpsters hope to persuade. Long shot. And you can imagine President Biden speaking with the opposition. Very rarely happen. Getting specific, I don't understand the Jake Tapper thing. CNN loathes Mr. Trump, and Tapper is right on board with that. He is deeply enmeshed in the gotcha game, so why bother with him? I'm not getting this at all. I do respect politicians and pundits that mix it up. That is a rapidly shrinking group. But I don't believe in rewarding contrived, deceitful behavior. Both parties should engage the opposition. Just be honest about your agenda. I'm Bill O'Reilly. I approve the message by writing it. You can reach me, Bill at BillO'Reilly.com, Bill at BillO'Reilly.com, name in town if you wish to opine. Now let's go to the mail. Bob Vactor, L.A. You keep referring to the Democratic Party as the Democratic Party. Why? There's nothing Democratic about it, in my opinion. Well, Bob, if you want to rewrite history, that's up to you. But when the Democratic Party was founded, okay, Thomas Jefferson, it was the Democratic Party. So, I mean, I don't inject politics into this. It's history. Maureen, great column, Bill. Many people believe their rights come from the government, not from God. How sad is that? My column, God versus Communism. Just posted yesterday, Sunday. We hope you read it. And, you know, if you have younger people, they don't know. That's why I wrote the column. You got to say, look, this is like a five-minute read here, and you'll learn a lot. A lot of times they don't care to learn, but what are you going to do? David Carve in Lumberton, New Jersey, just watched the Scaramucci interview. One of the most interviews yet. with great insight to the world of politics and a great follow-up to Victor Davis Hanson. I can't wait to see what you have on next. Neither can I. Decisions sometimes are made at the last minute. But we're doing, as I said, really well with that, thanks to you. But it's free. Come on, let's get on. Let's go. Avis Engel, Medford, Oregon. The clip of the Bidens was absolutely bizarre. Yes, it was. Got no coverage. They're not going to touch Joe and Jill. 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
7: 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Now that dedication has earned one of broadcasting's highest honors. Sid Rosenberg has been inducted into the New York State Broadcasters Association Hall of Fame. Congratulations to Hall of Famer Sid Rosenberg. If you missed Joe Concha, here is what you missed.
14: James Comey, he's a weird dude. This is somebody who hates President Trump with a visceral fashion. And now to put up a threat like that on social media, legally, I can't speak to whether this will hold water as far as this indictment is concerned. But again, it's just so disturbing that we had somebody running a major intelligence organization who clearly could not think objectively. 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
12: Now the O'Reilly update brings you something you might not know. The summer season is officially underway, and for millions of Americans, that means a ticket to see live music. Some of the most popular tours this year feature aging rockers. Here are the senior citizens appearing on stage. Joan Jett, 67-year-old, has dates in the U.S. and U.K., including a headlining gig at Wembley Stadium. Elvis Costello going strong at 71. The British troubadour hit it big in 1978 with the single Pump It Up. His real name? Declan Patrick McManus, good Irishman. Geddy Lee is reuniting with his Rush bandmates for the first time in a decade. The group is performing without their original drummer, Neil Peart, who died in 2020. 74-year-old John Mellencamp back on the road. Unlike previous concerts, the singer is promising to perform his biggest hits, Jack and Diane, Pink Houses, Small Town, Hurts So Good. Bruce Springsteen, currently touring the USA and Europe, The boss recently made headlines for bashing President Trump while performing in England. Folks in South America can see Alice Cooper and his band, the Hollywood Vampires. The 78-year-old is famous for his horror antics, including makeup, leather whip, and the appearance of a 10-foot python. Beach Boy Mike Love, still singing at age 85. You can see him and the boys at 40 concerts this summer. The oldest rocker, Ringo Starr. The Beatle turns 86 this July. And here's something else you might not know. Aging musicians are able to perform later in life thanks to modern medicine. 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
20: Well, guess who I saw in the cafeteria here at WABC? Michael Cohen. For a couple of years, an arch enemy, now a friend. Look, if President Trump can forgive him, if President Trump is thanking him on social media, if President Trump is pointing out that Michael Cohen was the victim of lawfare, you know what? That's good enough for me. I wasn't the aggrieved party. He didn't say anything about me. I'm not an expert, right, on that whole Steele dossier matter. I mean, I know more than most. I know just more than anybody in the fake news. But if Michael Cohen is now in good standing with President Trump, he knows that this guy got screwed over. He also knows that this guy tried to do the right thing. He knows that this guy was protecting his family. You know, that's how they get you. That's a nice family. Be really unfortunate if something, say, happened to them, like an indictment, and we sent somebody to jail. They do these things. These federal prosecutors who Jack Smith said, we should be celebrating the federal prosecutors on July 4th. Don't think about Ben Franklin. Don't think about Thomas Jefferson. Think about Matthew Colangelo, federal prosecutor. Think about Jack Smith and his friends. Think about, I don't know anybody who works at the Justice Department other than Todd Blanche, okay, and Ed Martin, Harmeet Dillon, and that's it. These rank-and-file prosecutors, I don't know them, good for them. They're not the people's lawyer. You're employees of the executive branch of government, and the president can fire you at will. This is all very reasonable stuff, and they make President Trump seem to be this out of control, authoritarian, dictatorial madman. It's all lies. You know it. I know it. Now, let's just do this Graham Plattner thing real quick. I don't like this, folks. I don't. For a couple of reasons. Number one, Graham Plattner is very, very beatable, although nothing's a sure thing in politics. I would like to see the sane person win, and the sane person is, what's her name again? Susan Collins. I live in Maine, and I lived here for a very long time, and the people know who I don't know what's going on with her voice, but something's going on with her voice. She's a fair-weather friend. You know, she does side with the Democrats a lot. She's always trying to show her independence, prove that she's a maverick. She's not an insane person, though, and she's got the character. She's better than anybody else we're going to get out of Maine. Now, 73% of the voters up there picked Graham Plattner to be the Democrat nominee for the U.S. Senate. And now they want to say he can't be it anymore. The Nazi tattoo, they didn't have a problem with. The horrific treatment alleged of women, they didn't have a problem with it. The latest internal poll, they have a problem with. Apparently it shows him not winning. I actually think they're underestimating him. I think he actually, there's something about him that people do like. Look, I don't like him. I never want to throw him out of the office the moment I find out about the Nazi tattoo and the horrible things he said about Trump. Horrible. But I don't like the New York Times working in collusion with Democrats and all of a sudden, all that fake, all that news, all those bad things he's done and that we said, well, he was dealing with PTSD. Oh, it's another thing why that guy was full of crap. Look, he is full of crap, but 73% of the Democrats in Maine said he's the guy just about a month ago. And nothing that big has happened in the past month, except for, I guess, this woman did accuse him of sexual assault. But it's a little bit unclear to me. And I don't think one woman with a story from 5 years ago, I don't think that's more important than 72% of the voters up there in Maine, Democrats. I don't. You know, you have these concerns, go to the cops, go to the police, have your day in court. She says she met him on Bumble in 2019. Bumble is one of those dating apps. I have never been on Bumble. I was on Tinder for a brief period of time. What else did I try? Match? Was it Match? That was too much. You had to fill out too many forms. I didn't like it. Anyway, I don't have a problem with those dating apps. And they met and they dated for 2 years. Sexual relations. She said it was totally consensual. And then she said he came over one night drunk, forced himself on her. Now, that's horrible. But I don't know if it's true. You don't know if it's true. Nobody in Maine knows if it's true. And it can't just be to this one lady. Oh, but in 2023, she sent a text message to a friend of hers saying that Graham Plattner has issues. Well, that doesn't mean anything. This is now the new standard that the New York Times is going around like looking at text messages that you sent to your friend as if that's evidence of anything. Number one, you can fake these text messages. Number two, people aren't under oath when they text their friend stuff. I mean, you know, we all have conflicts in life. We all have things that go wrong. We all have ups and downs. And sometimes we feel like we can share those ups and downs with our friends. I can pretty much guarantee that in all of my text messages with my friends, if I ever have a situation that I want to discuss with them, I am never in the wrong. I've just never done anything. You just don't go, oh, wow, I really made a mistake and my boss had a, you know, gave me a talking to. Usually, you know, oh, the boss is this, the boss is that, he doesn't understand. I don't care what she texted her friend in 2023. But Graham Plattner is a weirdo and full of it. And I knew when women were swooning for this guy, I said, Oh, I know these types. I know these types. I've seen it. I've seen it firsthand. It works, by the way. When men start talking about their war experience and they came back a little bit damaged, a little bit different, oh, I mean, it's not really, they're not trying to impress the guys. They're trying to make the girls feel sorry for them. And liberal women go for this big time. Here's Graham Plattner crying, literally crying to the New York Times and lying. Cut one, if you don't mind. Cut one.
16: I was also diagnosed from PTSD. And for me, you know, I can remember exactly what happened and that caused the sort of cascade. What was it for you?
0: It was 2006, and it wasn't a specific moment. I'll just mm-hmm. I think. Okay, that's not actually true. Oh man.
16: I'm sorry.
0: That's okay.
20: Oh my God, that poor man. See how she, and if you look at the, if you actually look at it, you can see she's like, she's attracted to him. She's drawn into this thing. He's talking about the war. He's talking about the war. You know, there are a lot of guys in war who handed out basketballs at the gym. I'm not saying he was one of them, and I'm not saying there's anything wrong with handing out basketballs at the gym, but it wasn't exactly Saving Private Ryan in Iraq or Afghanistan. There were moments, but there were plenty of guys who just hung around for a couple of years, hung around. And here's the other dirty little secret about going off to war. You can get a lot of money that way. Tax-free this, combat pay that. There's a lot of freebies. Then again, there is a chance you're going to die and not come home. But I know plenty of guys who volunteered, signed up. Everybody's volunteered. Once you're in, though, they say, I got orders. Or it was, I got orders to go to Afghanistan. A lot of people were like vying for those steps, for those spots. Then again, a lot of people did not want, you know, oh, I got a life here. I don't want to go. And they had to go. That whole Iraq war thing was such a mistake. So stupid. And yet some of these veterans come back and the ass kissing is a little bit much sometimes. And this is a little trick. Okay. You have a political cause, you get a veteran to be the front man for your political cause. Now, what does that do? It automatically, right off the bat, shuts down half of your opposition. No matter how crazy the ideas are, how treasonous, how communist, whatever, the people will just back off because they don't want to take on a veteran. And both sides do it, by the way, left and right. I also, look, personally, I want to say I was accused of something and I may want to run for Senate someday. I'm not ruling anything out. Just because somebody has a cockamamie story from 15 years ago. No, that's not. I thought they should have learned. And hopefully Graham Plattner has, even though I don't want him in the Senate. You look at President Trump. He took this stuff head on. These people are still operating by the old playbook. Oh, I'm going to spend more time for my family. I can't. I don't want to be a distraction. Believe women. No. Mm-mm. Take it head on. And President Trump, they came up with a lot of worse accusations. And they were ludicrous. I mean, look, there might be something to this thing. I hope he stays in, again, because he's beatable. And I don't think it's up to anybody, any little group. What do we have? The Politburo now? Who remembers the Politburo from Russia? They had a little team of people. They had the secretary general, like a person like, not Gorbachev, but Brezhnev. And they had Andrei Gromyko. And then they had like two or three other guys. And they would make all the decisions about the party. And what about the people? What about the, that's the difference. We have people. It's very, very much like communism. It's kind of wild how much like communism it is. And speaking of communism, President Trump has been preparing for all his life to take on this menace. He really is. He is the man for the moment as communism is on the rise. We have a warrior in the White House, and it's kind of perfect in a way. Cut four, please. This is President Trump on Independence Day Eve, possibly one of the top five most important speeches he ever gave. Cut four.
21: There is now a resurgence of the communist menace in our land, including from newcomers to our country who embrace ideas totally opposed to our way of life and our great success. Communism is a mortal threat to American liberty. It is the greatest threat to our country, including World War I, World War II, Pearl Harbor, or even 9/11. We're not going to let this happen to us. Believe me, we're not letting it happen. The Communist Party is made up of illegal immigrants, criminals, and everybody that doesn't want to work. Communism is a loser It always was, and it is right now. It's a big loser. Look at the people that are promoting it. You can be loyal to Karl Marx, or you can be loyal to America. You can be a communist, or you can be a patriot. You cannot be both.
20: Pretty straightforward, right? And how do we fight this? Well, we fight it by confronting it. Right now, the Democrats are scrambling. They're all hung up. They don't want to, because these people are young and cool and hip. They're young and cool and hip. Zoran Mamdani. I mean, wow. This guy's got it all going on, they say. No, he doesn't. But it kind of works for him because he's very, very young, very, very, he's ethnic. And there are a lot of people who think, hands off. Kind of like that veteran thing I was telling you about. Mamdani's July 4th speech is a roadmap to... Now, you got to listen carefully. Sometimes it's very subtle, very subtle. He says he loves the ideals in the Declaration of Independence. Didn't say anything about the Constitution, right? The ideals, life, liberty, and the pursuit of happiness. Now, how do you get there? You get there via communism. And he said this creepy stuff about how the newcomers have the opportunity to change what America means. I don't know. Does this a brand new citizen change what America means? Does a person who's been here for centuries, family, get to change what America means? I think America means what America means. What does America mean? Cut 11, if you don't mind. Cut 11.
1: There is a term so often used to describe our nation and those who have shaped it. American exceptionalism. American exceptionalism, the conventional wisdom tells us, makes our freedom a little more free. Is how we dug the Erie Canal and irrigated the West, is why children in faraway lands grow up dreaming of one day moving here. And yet the irony is that the story of America has so often been written by those who were told by others with power and influence and wealth that they were anything but exceptional. For generation after generation, we have been told that when the world has sent its people to our shores, it has not sent its best. It sent Puritans and Sikhs and Quakers and Muslims and Jewish people who were banished for praying the wrong way, worshipping the wrong gods, angering the wrong people. It sent peasants and serfs from slums and shtetls who were treated as less because they hardly owned clothes, let alone land.
20: Does that sound nice? It ain't. It ain't nice. Now, some of it I heard a long time ago from Bill Murray and Stripes. I'm not talking about Francis. Lighten up, Francis. Anybody remember that movie? It was fantastic. Mark Wayne Mullen is in the news. Why? Mark Wayne Mullen, the Homeland Security Secretary, is he okay? We'll be right back with that and more of this Mamdani stuff, and we will straighten out everything else. Be right back.
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22: You have some wet streets, some branches on roadways across Suffolk County. Otherwise, we're looking pretty good on the LIE. No problems on the Sunrise, Southern State, and Northern State Parkways. Montauk Highway looks great at this hour. And on the LIRR, there's cancellations on the Oyster Bay branch. In the WLIR traffic desk, I'm Noam Layden.
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4: America means freedom to me.
5: America was built on the belief that all people were created equal and deserve equal protection under the law.
6: The founders believed that government should derive its power from the people through voting and civic participation. 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
9: The United States was founded on the idea that no one is above the law, including government officials. The rule of law helps ensure order, accountability, and equal treatment, making it a cornerstone of American government and society.
5: When the founders of this nation declared independence, they did so with bold conviction.
11: From these enduring truths emerged the principles that would shape the United States. Among them, liberty, equality, self-government, and the rule of law, ideals that continue to guide our nation to this day.
25: Celebrating 250 years of freedom.
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1: The truth, my friends, is that America is exceptional because here, nothing is fixed into place. The frontier may be closed, we may have walked on the moon, but the work of fulfilling the values first enshrined in the Declaration of Independence, that work endures, and it belongs to us all. It belongs too to our newest Americans, those standing here with me today, all of whom were recently naturalized. Nearly a decade ago, I too felt what you feel, the joy of no longer being just a New Yorker, but an American too. You each hold a special power, the power to determine what America means. The powerful have always known their answer. America, in their view, is an arena of supremacy, where only a select few are allowed freedom, where not all are created equal. America, if you ask them, becomes less the more people it welcomes. America, they will tell you, belongs only to those with the right accent or the right shade of skin. The rest of us, they insist, should be grateful for merely being allowed to visit.
20: Son of a bitch lying about us.
1: How small they are. How weak. How unoriginal. At every moment in our past, those who led through exclusion and isolation have tried to win power and enrich themselves by turning us against one another.
20: Against one another. This is a poem, and it's all about selective history and class warfare talking points, all right? This romanticism of the struggle and, you know, those people behind him holding those flags. The weird thing about the speech is he basically is saying those who arrived recently are somehow better than those who have been here for a while. And that nonsense about accents and that kind of thing. You know who one of my favorite people is in America? In all of America, he's on my top 10 list. Dinesh D'Souza. Now, he happens to have dark skin and he happens to speak with an accent of some kind. I don't know and really care where the hell he came from. He's absolutely brilliant. He's been a champion for liberty. We know this stuff. We all know this stuff. And he's... You know what he's doing? He's got a chip on his shoulder, and you know where that chip comes from? And, you know, he kind of likes it. He kind of likes it. It's fun to be the victim. But it comes from Uganda. All right? He was born in Uganda. Now, Uganda's a very different place than America. And his parents, you know, Indian and Uganda, like, there's a caste system over there. There is this thing, if you're born one way, that's the way you're going to stay. And there was and is overt racism in places like Uganda. Here's Idi Amin. Anybody remember him? Anybody ever see the movie Raid on Entebbe? This guy was... Now, they said he liked to eat people. I don't know if that's true. He was one hell of a character. He was a scary dude. He left. A friend of mine actually met Idi Amin in a PX. In the PX, and I think it was Bahrain. Just met him. Just there he was, shopping for toothpaste. Idi Amin. Listen to this guy. This is how bad the situation was, and actually still remains in Uganda, because the Ugandans kicked all the Indians out at one point. Everybody gets get out of here if you're Indian. Why? Because they felt oppressed by the Indians, and the Indians were having a great deal of success when it came to the business and small business and even big business. So Idi Amin kicked them all out. It's interesting. But in a way, the Indians, like the British, were the colonizers, right? They were kind of slapping Uganda around. Here's Idi Amin from the 1970s, cut 9.
3: Uganda will be independent after this, my decision, after I want to see that the whole Kampala street is not full of Indians. It must be proper black, and administration in those shops is run by the Ugandans.
20: So, it just, there's a lot of weirdness and tribalism and the caste system and all this stuff from Africa, from India, that we don't deal with here in America. And Mamdani is either under the impression that we do, or he's pretending that we do, so he has something to struggle against. One other thing about this, the old man, his dad, you want to know why Mamdani hates America so much? It might be because of the old man. I mean, can you imagine growing up with this guy in your house in America, and he's bad-mouthing America all the time? You know where Hitler got all of his ideas to eradicate the Jews? You're going to love the answer. It's so preposterous and insulting. And there's really nothing funny about it, because people actually buy into this madness. Cut 10. This is Mamdani's father, a professor at Columbia by the name of Mahmoud. Cut 10.
8: The American Indians were the people on that land when the settlers conquered it. First, they tried to eliminate as many Indians as possible. This was the first recorded genocide in modern history. Then, with the Civil War, Abraham Lincoln generalized the solution of reservations. They herded American Indians into separate territories. For the Nazis, this was the inspiration. Hitler realized two things. One, that genocide was doable. It is possible to do genocide. That's what Hitler realized.
20: He got the idea from Abe Lincoln. Right. We're worse than Hitler. Our heritage is that bad. Hey, stop everything. What's up with these Midtown Manhattan office buildings? A Midtown high-rise evacuated. I think it's the one on 42nd Street. The Pfizer building has been evacuated. They're worried that the damn thing could fall. Let's see here. Post. They evacuated it this morning. Massive beams in the under-construction building started buckling, caving in several floors and sending bricks raining down on the street under the crushing strain. The 38-story building at 235 East 42nd Street, that's right near 2nd Avenue, was cleared at about a little bit after 8. The construction workers started to panic. They found two faulty support beams bending and starting to give way on the 21st and 22nd floors. It's like a slow-motion collapse, and it appeared to kind of stem from ongoing construction involving an addition, the addition of at least 10 floors to the building, which is being converted from offices to apartments. I think this is the Pfizer building. That's a tricky thing when you want to put new stories on top of a building. It has been done. It is done. The I-beams are bending like cigarettes in there, which is super dangerous, said steam fitter Cliff Johnson. The building was undergoing a renovation to add another 16 stories. Wow, I'm looking at a picture of this thing. It is totally crooked. Wow. Good thing everybody made it out. The building was undergoing a renovation. Yeah, 16 stories. At that point, you need to add more steel. And they obviously didn't add the right amount of steel. So the north side of that building is crumbling. The precarious situation prompted surrounding buildings, including a nearby school with roughly 400 children, to be evacuated for fear that the structure would topple. What they have found thus far is that there are structural issues with the building. You think? I would say that beyond that, just for those in the immediate area to follow the instructions of those on the ground, we have seen evacuations not only of the building. You know, the Daily News is right across the street. The Daily Planet, if you've ever seen the Superman movie. Channel 11 is right across the street. McFadden's Bar used to be right across the street, but they closed that. What else is right across the street? I think the Israeli consulate. The building's 21st to 26th floors were sagging from the pressure. I want to go over there and take a look at this thing. Well, be careful. All construction workers made it out of the building safely. No injuries were reported. Now what are we doing? Just waiting for this damn thing to fall? The Manhattan site was an active construction zone with permitted work underway to turn the commercial office building into a residential tower. Police and fire officials shut down pedestrian vehicle traffic on 42nd Street between 2nd and 3rd Avenues. We mentioned that. The structural support was reported Tuesday by the site manager, according to the Department of Buildings. Let's see if there's anything interesting here. Records show that at least 7 construction safety enforcement violations issued by the Department of Buildings officials for a general contractor at that address between July and December of 2025, with more than $30,000 in penalties paid out. You're going to get that on any site. It doesn't tell me one thing or the other. The investigation is ongoing. There's Mom Dami. Do we want to? He has no skill whatsoever. None. It's like putting a fourth grader out there to talk about it. Listen. All right, here's the fire guy. Can we possibly? We're going to dip into that. When we come back, actually, they're switching over to the other guy right now. I want to hear from the fireman. Oh, never call a fireman a fireman. A firefighter. That's the preferred terminology. All right? Although my uncle, I think, would go by fireman as well. Can we do it? No. All right, do me a favor. We'll be right back. As of this moment, the building is standing. And let's hope it stays that way. Be right back.
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1: I can't imagine a mistake like this being made, say, 10, 15 years ago. You don't figure out how much steel you need to keep the building from caving in. I do think that folks are distracted, and I think, you know what I think is the culprit there, the telephone. That's a big part of this thing. I am kind of curious, shall we? All right, let's go just dip in and see what the hell's going on there. Mamdami's taking turns with the fire department to speak.
2: Yes.
1: Huh? I wish they turned their back on him. The fire guys. What the hell is he talking about? Some reporters talking. No microphone.
2: You know, I want to be honest with New Yorkers that this is a fast-developing situation. We are taking it minute by minute, and I appreciate our city workers who have been on the forefront of that. Every few minutes, we are looking at a new assessment of the structure and of the possibilities and the options that we have in front of us. When it comes to the New Yorkers who call these streets their home, we are going to be in touch with them as soon as we have any updates. What I will say to them for now is thank you, because despite the impact on their day, they have responded calmly, they have responded with urgency, and to those New Yorkers who do not live in this neighborhood, I would say to steer clear of this area.
1: Something about the way he said,
2: every few minutes we are looking at a new assessment of the structure and of the possibilities and the options that we have in front of us. When it comes to the New Yorkers who call these streets their home, we are going to be in touch with them as soon as we have any updates. What I will say to them for now is thank you, because despite the impact on their day, they have responded calmly, they have responded with urgency, and to those New Yorkers who

0: Did you hear the whole thing? Next time you find some Trump enemy, tell him to sit down and watch this speech. Cut three.
1: What our critics will never understand is that America is not the sum of its mistakes. Our mistakes make us human. Our achievements make us American. And nobody has ever had the achievements that we've had. In America, we do not need anyone's permission to say what we think and to live as we please, to worship as we choose, or to keep and bear arms. You know that. We treasure justice, fairness, family, honesty, and human dignity, unlike societies based on class, clan, or tribe. We see every citizen as an individual, equal under the law and equal under the eyes of the Lord. Americans did not bow before a king or a government, but kneeled only before Almighty God.
0: Well, I love it. Certain things should not change, you know, but certain things they want to change. They really do. This whole idea that our rights come from God and not the government. You know, they think we're radical for believing that stuff. Truly radical. I saw earlier this preliminary hearing for Tyler Robinson, the alleged assassin of Charlie Kirk. Doesn't seem to be particularly alleged. This is the classic thing. You're making a federal case out of it, right? Even though I think these are local prosecutors, this is one involved, seriously complicated case. I don't know why, but it's his gun. It's his car. We got video of him in the area, and they are going over every little thing. I mean, there's going to be an appeal. At some point, you got to get on with it. It's just been a little bit too much. And the forensics, what are you going to do during the trial? I guess you're going to do it all over again, but they're laying out the evidence, and the evidence is overwhelming. Erica Kirk was there yesterday in court, and so were Charlie Kirk's parents. It's interesting. I've never seen them. I've never heard them speak. I think there may have been a little bit of friction. It happens in a lot of families. All families have issues. Oh, by the way, my Gavin Newsom piece is this close to being ready. The stuff he says about his mother and the stuff he says about himself and what he says about the book now has nothing to do with the book that he wrote. He's got a problem. He's got a problem on his hands. And I created it, actually. He created the book. Nobody read it. I did. And I'm going to be his worst nightmare. We'll be right back.

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3: I'm Bill Rakoff. In New York City, several floors of a building under construction on Manhattan's east side are sagging, and that has forced the evacuations of hundreds of people from surrounding buildings. The FDNY Chief of Department, John Esposito, briefed reporters just moments ago.
4: It's a very serious situation. The box beams, the steel beams, have started to bend and deflect from the weight. We evacuated the building and started evacuations of surrounding buildings, and the building has continued to move since we've been on the scene.
3: No one has been injured. President Trump and Turkish President Erdogan held a bilateral meeting on the sidelines of the NATO summit today. Our White House correspondent Stacey Lynn has more.
5: President Trump praised Erdogan as a strong leader, acknowledging the two countries get along well.
6: We are great friends.
5: He said big topics are on the table.
3: A major shakeup in the Maine Senate race just 4 months before the midterm elections. Democratic nominee Graham Plattner is postponing his campaign events and taking what he calls time to reflect after new allegations of sexual misconduct. Any accusation of non-consensual behavior is categorically false, he says, but he's going to stay in the race. But that could be problematic, according to political watchers. Larry Sabato is at the University of Virginia, says either he leaves or the Democrats will hand the Senate seat to Susan Collins on what he called a silver platter. Two bombs exploded near the hotel in Damascus, Syria today, where French President Emmanuel Macron is staying as he holds meeting with Syria's president. France says Macron's motorcade had left the hotel shortly before the blast. Syrian media say 18 people were injured. The U.S. population between the ages of 45 and 64 fell by nearly 2.7 million from 2020 to 2025. That's according to new Census Bureau population figures. Axios reports that the age group declined 3.2% nationally from 84 million to 81.3 million. The Northeast had the steepest percentage drop, falling some 7.1%. The report says the median age in the United States rose to 39.4 in 2025, up from 38.6 in 2020. And as we mentioned at the top, President Trump is in Turkey for what could be a rather contentious two-day NATO summit.
7: We're going to be talking today about trade. We're going to be talking about other things having to do with the military, lots of different things. Probably we'll mention Iran, where we have essentially decimated their military. They cannot have a nuclear weapon.
3: Artificial intelligence stocks are seesawing, and that's taken the markets into lower territory today. Approaching the top of the hour, the Dow Jones Industrial Average down 173 points, the S&P 500 down 20, and the NASDAQ off 161. 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
8: 66 degrees and cloudy skies on this July 7th. Good afternoon. I'm James Flippin. So you heard Bill talking about it in the top there. This building in Midtown Manhattan, definitely at risk of collapse, maybe a partial or localized collapse, because the FDNY says the steel frame would make that more likely. The building is undergoing a conversion from an office building to a residential building. FDNY Chief of Department John Esposito, who you heard from a second ago, continued in that same presser.
9: And since we arrived on the scene and put that in place, we have seen continual movement. It does mean that it is not yet stable. It is still a very serious and dangerous situation.
8: So there's an area around 2nd Avenue, 3rd Avenue, and 42nd Street that's closed off to traffic and pedestrians. Eight buildings are evacuated, including the building itself, and there's some schools included in that. Moving off that risk in Midtown Manhattan with the closed-down area and the buckling building, along Broadway, Dolly Parton will make a musical about her life. Dolly, a true original musical, going to open December 7th on Broadway with an opening night celebration January 19th. And that also happens to be Parton's 81st birthday. The show will feature the singer's most beloved hits and some new songs that she wrote just for this musical. Checking your 77 WABC weather forecast, we've got cloudy skies this afternoon, including a lingering chance of rain, a high near 72 with a breeze out of the north. Overnight, mostly cloudy, a low near 65. And then tomorrow, sunny, a high near 82. with a nice breeze in the afternoon. I'm James Flippin. The news never stops at WABCRadio.com.
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10: You know, the situation in Maine reminds me of the situation in America in 2024. Joe Biden, remember? Oh, crash and burn to that debate. Real bad. Real bad. 45 seconds in, I knew it was over. I also said 2 years earlier that there's no way that Joe Biden would be the nominee. No way. America's going to see through this at some point. There will be a moment. I don't know when it came or will come, but it came. The debate, June, right? Very early. Why did they have it so early, by the way? And he crashed and burned, but he tried to say, well, it was just a bad night. Joe Biden... 4 days before he's forced to get out of the race. Remember, you know, he wasn't automatically the nominee. You actually have to have a contest. You have to have a primary. You may remember that as congressman from, I think, Minnesota, the ice cream guy, the gelato guy, very rich man who made his money in gelato, stepped forward and ran against him. And it didn't matter. Joe Biden won with 14 million votes, and you can't just make 14 million votes go away, right? Right, Joe? Cut two.
11: I'm a nominee of the Democratic Party. I'm a nominee of this party because millions of Democrats like you just voted for me in primaries all across America. You voted for me to be your nominee. No one else. You, the votes, the voters did that. And despite that some folks don't seem to care who you voted for, well, guess what? They're trying to push me out of the race. No! Well, let me say this as clear as I can. I'm staying in the race.
10: Yeah! And then he had to quit because they had to talk with him. You know, they talked with him. I don't know. I don't think, I think it might have been like, anyway, in Godfather 2, when the senator is caught with that prostitute, dead prostitute, right? What are the two things you can't live through in politics? There used to be an adage, if you're finished, if you're found with a dead woman or a live boy, anything else they can get you out of. But those two things, and the senator was found with a dead woman and they had pictures and everything like that. Then they owned that senator for forever. I think that they had something a lot on Joe Biden to get him to drop out. And it looks like Plattner is making the same kind of noise right now. And somebody told me today he'll be out by lunchtime. When is lunchtime officially over? Lunchtime means different things to different people. I know some people, actually when I was a kid, lunch started at 11:30 in middle school, junior high school. Some kids had lunch that early. And for others, I don't know. But the people who really follow this stuff tell me he's getting out. I don't know if I accept that. I think he's got some. I think he's going to stick around. And we'll see. But I don't like that the party makes these calls. This is America. We don't have a Politburo, right? And the party isn't the be-all and the end-all. The people are. Joe Biden, for all of his faults, got 14 million votes. And two people forced him out of the race. Three. Hakeem Jeffries, Chuck Schumer, and Nancy Pelosi. And they had to threaten him. Now, one of the threats wasn't so much a threat. Hey, you're going to be embarrassed at the convention. We won't even have one. If you go through with this, we won't have a convention. And, okay, that's going to get his attention. But with a dirty guy like Joe Biden, they had all kinds of means at their disposal to get him out. Now, this guy has nothing, Graham Plattner. He has nothing. You know, when you have nothing to lose. Joe Biden had a lot to lose. All Graham Plattner has is a sob story. Literally, cut one, if you don't mind. Cut one.
12: I was also diagnosed from PTSD.
10: Screw this. I can't take the fake tears. I can't take another story about PTSD. Too many of my veteran friends have been using that abbreviation to get out of all kinds of jams. I can't take out the trash. I have PTSD. Shut up. Now, this is the accuser, right? This is the woman who accused Graham Plattner of rape. Do we believe all women? I don't. I think you believe evidence, and she doesn't have a shred of it. She doesn't have a shred of evidence. Is this how we do politics now? That's how Democrats do politics. Christine Blasey Ford and the like. Joe Biden. Doesn't matter. It's up to the party. Let me hear it from this woman. Give me the second soundbite I sent you. If you don't, no, the first one. Her name is Jasmine. What's her name? Jasmine Rasico. Go ahead and hit it, please, Carlos. Go ahead and press play. Either
13: you
10: one.
13: Normally use protection.
14: Yeah.
13: And this time he didn't, no. and you didn't want that.
14: No.
13: And he didn't care.
14: No, I don't think my words were falling on deaf ears or drunk ears.
13: And you were still saying, don't do this or I'm not into this?
14: I remember specifically him like grabbing at my chest and I like hit his hand and I said, don't touch me. And I remember that during the altercation
13: and
14: specifically.
13: Then he kept going.
14: Yeah. And it was this weird mix of like coming in and out of, I don't think consciousness is the word, but like coming to and kind of falling back into that drunken, I don't know what I'm doing state. And he would apologize in those moments and then go back to doing what he was doing.
13: So he was aware that he was doing something wrong.
14: Yeah.
13: And saying sorry.
14: I feel like he was in moments.
13: Is there any way that he thought this was consensual or no? Just because
14: I don't believe that you can think that scenario was consensual. You have to understand that that wasn't when somebody is repeatedly, I mean, when somebody in the middle of it says, don't touch me, like, that's obviously not consensual.
13: Especially if he's apologizing on occasion.
14: Yeah. Yeah.
10: Yeah. Yeah. So, I don't know. This happened to her in 2021, 5 years ago. I don't believe her. I don't believe it. Do you, Carlos? I mean, it doesn't even matter. Like, you got to have evidence. And evidence is not texting. Oh, I texted a girlfriend 2 years later and I said he was a jerk. This is, and she said that she agrees with him politically. And that's why this was so difficult for her. I think that's why this is so easy for her. You got this one? Give me the next. This is Jake Tapper, by the way, sat down with this accuser. Go ahead.
13: I know that you have been very reluctant to tell this story.
14: Yeah.
13: Very reluctant. Why?
10: Why are you saying that, Jake? How do you know?
13: Why come forward?
14: A few reasons. One of the biggest ones is that I think that there are a lot of men in this world relying on the silence of women and to be where they are. And I don't want to contribute to that. I also want to just get my life back.
13: There are going to be people, maybe even his campaign, certainly his supporters, who say this is politically motivated. What would you say to that?
14: I couldn't disagree more. That was actually one of the reasons that I didn't come out.
13: Because you agree with his politics.
14: I do. I really agree with his politics. I think we need somebody with those political stances and who are willing to do the work. And I see his political videos. They get me fired up as well. I understand why people want someone like him in office. You know, and I felt like me coming forward would essentially potentially take that away. And I felt really uncomfortable with the responsibility of and the weight of my story and what that might do.
13: When people hear this from you, are you saying you should not vote for him because of what happened?
14: I'm not going to go as far as to say that. I'm just here to tell my story, to give a clearer picture of who he is and the type of past that he has. And I just think it's fair to the democratic process to let people know who they're voting for.
10: So she said, we need somebody. We need somebody. Anybody who will vote this way, that's who they need. They have internal polling that shows that he could lose. And that's, I believe, why she's saying what she's saying now. It's fascinating. I don't know if you were raped, and you're not supposed to talk like this. Oh, my goodness gracious. How could you know? Well, let me just say this, and not me, but all kinds of people suffer from sexual trauma, not just women. All right. Yeah, it's actually it's a thing. It's actually a thing. But there's something just wrong about this. This is not America. You got to be able to cross-examine people. You got to be able to say this doesn't pass the smell test. 1 week before the gosh damn deadline, you come forward with this story. What about all the women who were put at risk? Right. You could have put a stop to that. It's funny, she didn't want to make any kind of fuss about it in 2025, but now she's willing to sit down with Jake Tapper, 2021, with Jake Tapper on the news. What would have been easier? Going down to the Maine constable's office or going on the Jake Tapper show? The other thing, she said that the Graham Plattner videos fire her up. They make her interested in politics. I would imagine if a rapist, and I can imagine, I'm sorry, I'm allowed to, I'm a citizen, I'm a person. I don't think I would be listening to the rapist's political message and getting fired up. I think it stinks. I think it's wrong. I think it's un-American. And, well, Joe Biden should have remained on the ballot. Kamala Harris, zero votes. If they can just do this, that's a problem. Now, Republicans tried to do it to President Trump. You know, they did. And if you don't believe me, just ask, just ask Eric Trump. I just got a glimpse of Michael Cohen. He's back. Michael Cohen, President Trump's former personal lawyer. And I'm learning a lot of things. I think he was a victim. I think rogue prosecutors did horrible things to him and threatened his family. And President Trump is saying, basically welcoming him back into the fold. And if he can do it, I can do it. Hey, one other thing about the Mamdani speech from, you know, cops are being doused with water again, and they're being hit by bullets. And this guy's lecturing America about racism and pretending he's celebrating America on July 4th when he's really denigrating America. The first words out of his mouth when it came to America was this, okay? This is the very first thing he said. Cut 7, if you don't mind. No. Let's see here. Do you guys know what this stuff is? He says a couple of terms here. I have no idea what he means. Cut 6, if you don't mind. Cut 6.
15: Season after season, year after year, the tides have come in and out of New York Harbor. Long before the name New York had ever been spoken, Lenape dugouts crossed these currents.
10: Lenape who? What? Is that a minor league baseball team? The Lenape dugouts? Apparently, I had to look it up. Dugout is a kind of boat that the Indians used to use. You dig out a tree. And some people say Lenape Indians. I don't know. He brought it up. He brung it up, as John Travolta might say. And on July 4th, he's talking about the Indians. It's the one time a year we can talk about Ben Franklin and Thomas Jefferson. He wants to talk about the Indians. I'm looking live right now at Ankara, Turkey. Never been to Turkey. I don't know too much about Turkey. I know a little bit about, I know Dr. Oz has ancestors there. And I also saw a movie called Midnight Express. Have you ever seen that movie? Oh, man, it is entertaining as hell. It's a movie from the 70s, early 80s maybe. And the guy from Long Island goes to Turkey and tries to bring marijuana back home. And this stuff still happens today. You get caught with marijuana in some of these countries, bam, you're finished. President Trump is there live right now. He's there for the NATO summit. And I'm sick of the NATO, to be honest, NATO. All of our big wars and all of our small wars, you know what they give us? Token support. Token. It's ceremonial. And right now we're threatening to bolt Europe. We're going to take a third of our troops out if they don't shape up. Hey, look at those nifty outfits on those guys. You know what they look like? The Tidy Bowl men. I'm sorry. What a... Wow. Is that the Turkish army? They're white, blue suits with little red cap, white caps, blue suits, white caps, light blue. And the other guys look like Beefeater from the Djinn. Beefeater Djinn, if you know that guy. We'll be right back.
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17: July 1869, John Roebling begins his survey work for his planned bridge over the East River to connect Brooklyn and Manhattan. But then a ferry boat hit the timber piling where Roebling was standing, and the impact crushed his toes of his right foot. He refused conventional medical treatment, and days later, Roebling was dead. Then it was decision time for his 31-year-old son, Washington Roebling, and he did indeed decide to continue his father's work. 3 years later, disaster struck again. The younger Roebling became mostly incapacitated by the condition known as the bends, which happens to divers when they return to the surface too quickly. And so it was decision time again. This time it was Roebling's wife, Elizabeth, who decided she would learn enough engineering to serve as Washington's direct representative on the bridge's construction. 12 years later, the Brooklyn Bridge was opened, forever changing America's largest city, the country as a whole, and the entire world.
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18: Now that Top Gun 3 is considered in development, what's Tom Cruise been up to? Well, he'll be starring in the most talked about dark horse film of the fall. It's called Digger, and Tom Cruise plays the title character, an oil baron whose company may be responsible for an ecological disaster that could trigger a nuclear war. The director said he's been talking to Cruise about it for 7 years. People are already shouting Oscar.
6: This is the Red Apple Entertainment Report.
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2: If you missed Sid and Friends in the Morning, here's what you missed.
20: That's a big story. But the big story here, again, I just mentioned Mamdani, is what happened here a couple of days ago. Well, let me read this to you, okay, Norman Lewis? This is the title of a column in today's AM New York. You familiar with that, guys?
21: Yes.
20: Is that the one they give out on the subway? Right?
21: I don't think they actually have a physical paper anymore.
20: They used to, though.
21: They did, yeah.
20: I got to tell you, I think that when I first got to New York, we're talking about 10 years ago, I think I wrote sports for AM New York.
21: You did.
20: I did,
21: remember
20: right?
21: that, yeah.
20: The very back of AM New York, there's a local sports column, and I think I wrote it for about 6 months. And then they had a guy that used to work at WFAN named John Yastrzemski.
22: I remember that.
20: JJ, he wrote it.
22: Yeah.
20: But now JJ writes the sports. You ready for this? In the Wave. In Rockaway.
21: Wow.
20: I don't even know if AM New York even has sports anymore. But here is the title of the column. It reads like this. Mamdani's first 100 days. Mamdani's first 100 days. Mayor, Speaker Menin, unite to open long delayed child care center as property tax dispute loom. And there's a picture, and I guess they're at a child care center. Maybe not. Maybe they're at City Hall. I don't know. I see a bunch of placards here that read child care for all, apply to 3K, 8 pre-K, path to 2K. And it's Mamdani smiling at Julie Menin, the speaker, while she's talking.
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3: 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Then on August 8th, Grammy-winning trumpet sensation Chris Botti brings his signature sound and style to the stage. 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
5: Worldwide News Network update. I'm Bill Rakoff. In New York City, hundreds have been evacuated from several buildings in Midtown Manhattan after a high-rise under renovation began to buckle this morning. This is the FDNY Chief of Department, John Esposito.
6: Since we arrived on the scene and put that in place, we have seen continual movement. It does mean that it is not yet stable. It is still a very serious and dangerous situation.
5: Esposito says any collapse would be what he called a localized one because of the steel framing of the building, and that he doesn't believe the entire building would come down. A new poll finds U.S. support of Israel is slipping. About a third of American adults in the AP poll and half of Democrats believe Israel committed genocide against Palestinians during the war in Gaza. 60% of Republicans describe U.S. support for Israel as about right. Coco Gauff fought back from a set down to reach the Wimbledon semifinals, beating Jessica Pegula today. This is the Worldwide News Network.
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1: All right, we're back with Michael Cohen, the former lawyer to President Trump, personal lawyer, and the current friend of President Trump. These guys are building it back. They had a great relationship, and I think it's kind of inspiring in a way. If these two guys can figure out a way to be friends again and forgive and maybe forget or not forget, forgiveness, that's the important part. I think anybody, it's inspiring, Michael. It's inspiring. It's beautiful on both of your parts, the president's and yours. When is your show on, and what's the best way for people to you listen on the radio? You can listen online. Tell us a little bit about your show. What is it called, and what's it going to be like?
2: So the show is called When You Know, You Know, because, again, there's so much misinformation, disinformation, malinformation out there, and not just

0: specifically about me, not just specifically about the president, just about everything. It's amazing how we could live in one universe, and yet the conversation that takes place on both sides of the aisle to the extremes are so contradictory. They're so polar opposite.
1: Have nothing to do with reality.
0: Zero. And I hope to be able to tell and to bring the truth and the facts based upon my firsthand knowledge and experience.
1: If you've ever been in the middle of a story, and you've been in the middle of a lot, I've been in the middle of a couple, and I know of a couple, it's wild what the truth is and what they say actually happened. It's almost laughable. At times, it's just tragic. Michael Cohen, I wish you the best of luck. Social media?
0: Social media going to be everywhere. 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
3: I'm Bill Rakoff. In New York City, several floors of a building under construction on Manhattan's east side are sagging, and that's forced the evacuations of hundreds of people from surrounding buildings today. The FDNY Chief of Department, John Esposito, briefed reporters.
4: It's a very serious situation. The box beams, the steel beams, have started to bend and deflect from the weight. We evacuated the building and started evacuations of surrounding buildings, and the building has continued to move since we've been on the scene.
3: No one has been injured. President Trump and Turkish President Erdogan held a bilateral meeting on the sidelines of the NATO summit today. Here's our White House correspondent, Stacey Lynn.
5: President Trump praised Erdogan as a strong leader, acknowledging the two countries get along well.
6: We are great friends.
5: He said big topics are on the table for discussion.
6: We're going to be talking today about trade. We're going to be talking about other things having to do with the military, lots of different things. Probably we'll mention Iran.
5: And Trump said he's also considering selling Turkey the advanced F-35 fighter jet.
6: It's a great plane. It's the best, currently the best plane by far.
5: Stacey Lynn, Worldwide News Network, Washington.
3: Senate Democrats urging Maine Democratic Senate candidate Graham Plattner to end his campaign after a woman accused him of raping her 5 years ago, a charge he denies.
7: So, regardless of the inaccuracy of the reporting, but mindful of the political reality it will inflict, we are taking the time to reflect on the best path forward for the state that I love, the people that I love, the movement I belong to, and the goal of defeating Susan Collins.
3: Democrats are hoping Plattner would help them regain control of the Senate. This is University of Virginia political analyst Larry Sabato.
8: Either he leaves his position as the Senate Democratic nominee in Maine, or the Democrats will be handing the Senate seat to Susan Collins for another 6 years on a silver platter.
3: In the UK, Reform leader Nigel Farage says he's quitting his parliament seat to seek re-election in an attempt to clear his name over financial allegations. He's facing a probe by Parliament's Standards Watchdog over a gift from a Thailand-based cryptocurrency billionaire. Farage is a prominent ally of President Trump. He had been considered one of the favorites to be prime minister after the next national election. In France, a court has rejected its presidential contender Marine Le Pen's appeal of her embezzlement conviction. The court ordered her to wear an electric monitoring bracelet. She says that will make it impossible for her to campaign. Mars Petcare recalling two lots of Pedigree canned wet dog food after the company said the cans may contain sharp pieces of metal and plastic. The recall covers 13.2-ounce cans of Pedigree Can high-protein chopped chicken and duck flavor. This is the Worldwide News Network.
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9: 67 degrees with cloudy skies. Good afternoon. I'm James Flippin, and we're all keeping a close eye on that buckled building in Midtown Manhattan at 235 East 42nd Street. The entire surrounding area has been closed down. Eight other buildings have been evacuated. There is an ongoing risk of partial collapse, according to the FDNY. Thankfully, at this point, all people were evacuated safely. All are accounted for. This is a building that's under construction. They're converting it from a business tower to a residential building. And this call, this 911 call, came in this morning for bricks falling from an upper level of the building. The FDNY responded and got the whole thing evacuated, but witnesses have said that steel support beams bent like cigarettes or straws, and that's part of the reason why this building is buckled and apparently still moving at this time. Millions still face a flash flooding threat in the mid-Atlantic and up into New England after heavy rainfall, especially in the Northeast. In Ocean Township, New Jersey, heavy rain caused the roof of a BJ's wholesale club to collapse yesterday. Here's customer Ken Collada.
10: I turn to my right and I see the roof on the ground and people started screaming. It was just pandemonium.
9: Thankfully, there were no injuries reported in that incident. Back in the city, buses should soon be moving faster along a couple of avenues in Manhattan. The Department of Transportation completed a bus lane extension along Madison and Lexington Avenues. Roughly 150,000 daily riders use these bus corridors. And officials hope that they're going to speed up buses that typically travel 5 miles per hour or less along these corridors. Sadly, New York City officials say three people died during the recent heat wave we all experienced. The 4-day heat wave that started last Wednesday included multiple times where it hit 100 degrees with real field temperatures even higher. And the city says three deaths were linked to people inside their homes. Data shows that around 500 New Yorkers died from heat-related illnesses in any given year. In sports, the NBA Finals MVP, the captain, Jalen Brunson, recently underwent surgery on his left wrist, but he is expected to return to basketball activities later this summer, according to sources who chatted with ESPN. Brunson apparently played through this wrist injury during the Knicks' championship run. Checking the weather forecast, there is about a 40% chance of rain this afternoon, otherwise mostly cloudy with a breeze out of the north, and overnight we're looking at more clouds with a low near 64. I'm James Flippin. The news never stops at WABCRadio.com, and you can sign up for our newsletter right there as well.
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13: Well, thank you, John. 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Thank you, Judge.
12: And Judge Weinberg's in the studio too.
14: You want my card, Sean? 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
12: No.
13: It's great to be here. I'd like to decide. I'm a centrist at heart, and I descend from the great Governor Carey, about whom there was a book, The Man Who Saved New York, which is about the fiscal crisis. But on the other side of the aisle, I worked for both Rudy Giuliani when I was head of economic development for the city of New York for 4 years, and also for the great mayor Michael Bloomberg for a year with City Hall. So both great mayors, both great people for the city.
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1: Wow. One hell of a conversation, huh? Very interesting. I found it fascinating. And I think it's great. And again, you know, I just love it. It's inspiring. President Trump making up with enemies. You know, nobody does that. Your enemies for life. Oh, my gosh. This person did something to me. This person said something about me. And they carry it around forever. Now, the thing about it is your enemies, my enemies, their enemies, and I'm the enemy of some people. We're all created by God, and everything is in his hands, right? We have free will, and we go against God's wishes all the time, which is tragic, but also very human. You know, these things happen for a reason, and anything and everything can be made for his glory, I do believe. So it's, you know, Marco Rubio and President Trump were bitter, bitter enemies. Now, Ted Cruz, they were bitter, bitter enemies. And now look, and Michael Cohen. Now, I sense that it's, you know, look, it sounds like it's good. It sounds like it's very, very good. And that's great. And who the hell am I? Now, I do think it's interesting also. It's just interesting to me what happened to him, the prosecutorial abuse of him, the overreach, the this, the that, the other thing, all of it. I find absolutely fascinating and a little bit instructive about what the deep state is capable of and how far they were going to get Trump and people who were kind of swept up in that. I think Michael, in many ways, was collateral damage, right? And I also do think it's interesting to kind of go over, okay, well, what was it like on MSNBC? And, you know, what about these comments and that kind of thing? And he told me, you know, what the hell would I have come up with if I were sitting in solitary confinement in the cold? What would I have thought? What the hell would, geez, I don't know. No, I don't know. You know, the other day I had a very nasty experience on an elevator. Kid comes on, probably 13 years old, and storms on the elevator, and then he holds the door open for his friend. And he's waiting, and he's using all kinds of vulgarity and all kinds of horrible words. And I could tell he was leaving the library where I was staying for a while, and we were going up. I said, you know, we're going up. And he said, so press it. No, we're going. I already pressed the button. We're going up. He looked at me like he didn't understand anything, and he was angry at me. And then his friend gets on, who's a little bit, I'd say, more appropriate, but not by much. And these guys are, you know, huffing and puffing and ride the elevator up. To be honest, even though they were young, I thought, well, are they armed or what the hell? I wouldn't have this kind of attitude unless I had a gun or a knife. And it crossed my mind that they may have been armed. Of course, when you feel that way, well, who knows if I was armed or not. Okay, I'll put that out there. And you can never show fear. You can never, ever, ever show fear in that kind of situation. And I can feel it sometimes. You can just turn your body off. You can actually tell it to be relaxed, like slump, like just kind of put it on droop. It's the opposite of a fighting stance. It's more effective than a fighting stance. I'm not kind of capturing all that happened in that elevator for these brief moments, but they were kind of threatening and hostile, and I was having none of it, but I wasn't giving it back to them. Like, I already pressed the button. We're going up, not down. And I was this close to starting to lecture these young men, but then I thought, that is going a little bit too far. I'm not going to lecture them. All I want to do is for this interaction to be over with as soon as possible, and I'll go about my business. And I did. And then I thought, what a couple of lowlifes. Oh, how dare you? You know, America today. Can you believe it? And then I thought, you know what? If I had been born in that young man's shoes and everything that had happened to him had happened to me, guess what? I would have been the guy on the elevator saying, press it. You know? So I don't want to. I can judge conduct, but I don't feel comfortable judging people. You know? Even if it's Graham Plattner. Let's see here. New calls for Plattner to bow out of the main Senate race. You might have thought about that when you found out about the Nazi tattoo. The Nazi tattoo was in the news months and months and months. I think it was like last year it came out about this guy. And that he was never really an oyster man. And that he's a rich kid. And then all these things that they were saying. Granted, probably a lot of them are not true. Michael Cohen made another point. And I know this, and I've talked about this before. When you are on the inside of a story, and you know that story, and this happens to everybody sooner or later in life, where you know a story, and somebody writes about the story or talks about the story, and the thing is, they get it all wrong. I mean, all wrong. Imagine if somebody wrote a piece about your family, right? About, I don't know. Carlos, what's your last name? Of all these years, I don't know your last name. What is it? Did you say don't tell him? Why the hell not, Phil? All right. Oh, and you're not going to tell me your last name?
15: I'll come out. What do you need to know my last name
1: for? What is your last name?
15: Why do you need to know?
1: Oh, screw you. Let's pretend it's Smith, you son of a bitch.
15: My last name's not Smith.
1: I don't care anymore. Stop talking to me. telling him to not give me the last name. Wow. What a 29 and young, and he lives in Brooklyn. What else would I expect?
15: I moved to
1: Queens, got my balls on the line all the time. Greg Kelly. Oh, you should see the crap they say about social media. You should see it. It doesn't matter. What do you think? Someone's going to come and give you a hard time because you answer the phones? Is that what you're afraid of?
15: People are going to find me.
1: Oh, they're going to find you. They're and then what? And then what the hell you think is going to happen to
15: God
1: you?
15: God knows.
1: God knows. Well, let me tell you something. You're imagining things, all right? People don't have the time. And I'm in a place where you can say the most vicious things about me on social media. It literally is like checking the weather. It's like checking the weather. And not only the weather, it's like checking the weather in Portugal. I mean, what's going on in Portugal? It doesn't affect me. Oh, it's raining in Portugal, huh? It's hot in Portugal, huh? It doesn't really matter. But if somebody came, this is why Rush Limbaugh called them the drive-by media and did a profile on your family, and they didn't even talk to your family. They talked to people you barely knew or didn't even know at all, right? And then they write this big piece about what it's like to be in your family. Imagine how mistake-ridden, how unrelated to reality that story would be. That's how the fake news operates all the time on literally everything. So there's that. So when Michael Cohen says, the story is wrong, that kind of thing, people don't know, he's got a point. He's got a solid point. What else did I want to say about this? I guess that's it. You can catch him at 5 o'clock in the afternoon. He doesn't like talking about the stuff he said on cable news. All right. That's going to come up. I told him, look, this is going to come up. It's part of the story. If you want to talk about, if you say you want to talk about the future, but you're going to go into all these details about how the prosecutors were wrong and they harassed you, and they were, by the way, then you got to be open to talking about the other stuff, because I know that happened in the past as well. It's part of the story. And if you become too defensive about it, I think it's going to actually kind of make people more curious, potentially. But then again, things have a way of, everything's going to work out. Everything's going to work out, unfortunately, except for New York City cops right now. I mean, we got a mayor who hates them. Did you see the whole thing about the body language when the detective was shot? Fortunately, the bulletproof vest kind of worked and saved the life of the officer, of the detective. But Mamdami looked like, what the hell am I doing in this hospital? I should be at a rally for young communists. I should be raising money for Ms. Chevalier. Hey, may I say I'm very upset, disappointed that Adriano Espaillat lost up there. I like him, even though he's on the left and all these other things. He's a decent man. He's not insane. He's not crazy. I don't really have any regard for Congressman Goldman. Lost by 30 points. That's pretty wild. 30 points. He probably should have taken on the left a bit more aggressively. He was penalized for being Jewish, going to a coffee shop, and they harassed him because he's Jewish. I can't believe that still happens. That and it's happening more and more and more. And it's happening because of guys like Mamdami and his old man, right? Mamdami and the rest of them. What this son of a bitch thinks about New York and what his old man said about America. It leads me to think that Idi Amin, well, I'll come back to Idi Amin. He doesn't come up very often. The doom and gloom speech from Mamdami the other day. Don't believe the smile. Don't believe the charm. This is an evil guy who wants to take away your property, your liberty, your freedom. Cut 14.
16: The truth, my friends, is that America is exceptional because here, nothing is fixed into place. The frontier may be closed. We may have walked on the moon. But the work of fulfilling the values first enshrined in the Declaration of Independence, that work endures, and it belongs to us all. It belongs, too, to our newest Americans, those standing here with me today, all of whom were recently naturalized. Nearly a decade ago, I, too, felt what you feel, the joy of no longer being just a New Yorker, but an American, too. You each hold a special power, the power to determine what America means.
1: Stop. If you just got here, what do you want? What does America mean to you? These are like timeless. These are supposed to be timeless ideals. Timeless. The Constitution. This guy wants to rearrange the way of life. He has said it. He wants the government to seize private property. And he thinks he can do it with a smile and being that he's ethnic or something like that, right? Because there is an aversion. I don't know why, especially among white liberals and actually white people of privilege, shall we say. And they'll be so critical. And they'll happily slap around any other white person with crazy ideas. But when they're coming from a black woman or an Indian Ugandan like him, Indian Ugandan American like him, been in this country less than 10 years, he's complaining about racism and the elites stifling freedom, stifling speech. And he got to become the mayor of the largest city in the country. The attitude and the ingratitude, I think I can call it ingratitude. It reminds me a little bit of Obama and that big smiley face he had. That's one of the reasons why he won. Oh, wow, he looks great. Great big smile. The smile concealed a hidden anti-American agenda. And he blew up this country along racial lines. And he did it on purpose because he was so conflicted about his own race. And beyond that, he read some crazy books in college, and he believed them. I watched the movie Stripes when I was in sixth grade, and I believed it. Bill Murray was fantastic in that movie. And who was his buddy? What was his buddy? And did you see the women they hooked up with in the general's house? Barnacky? This is one of the most moving speeches ever given in a movie, made in a movie. And it's by Bill Murray in Stripes. When we come back in its entirety, I shall return.
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18: Here comes the Lone Star State. Texas's share of the total number of new car and truck sales in America is rising, while longtime number one California is seeing its share slipping. The two biggest reasons are population and pickups. Texas is gaining residents while California is losing them. And a lot of new and longtime Texans love pickup trucks. Or at least they need them for ranching and other kinds of common jobs there. That means more Texans are likely to need at least two separate vehicles, one for home and one for work, than most other folks around the country. And because Texans buy so many pickups, they have an outsized effect on the national average new vehicle price nationwide. Finally, there's California's higher gas prices. The average prices for a regular gallon of gasoline in Texas right now are a whopping $2.16 less than the average in California. With Moving America, I'm Jake Novak.
2: This is Moving America. The following is a paid commercial announcement.
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22: Alexandria Ocasio-Cortez soundbite was the best.
11: Did you see that? Oh, John, it was painful, Bill, didn't you think?
22: Rita, you just hit it right on the mark. She was asked a very simple question. If China invades Taiwan, should the United States defend that island, Taiwan, which has been our policy since 1945? She could not answer the question. Stammered. I used it tonight, and I was just saying. And that shows you the level of intellectual capacity, not only of the congresswoman, but of the entire progressive movement. I'll answer for her.
0: Yes.
22: There is no chance in hell the progressives would defend Taiwan against China, which is why the Chinese are pumping hundreds of millions of dollars into the United States to pay people to cause trouble at these demonstrations. They want Trump out.
11: Yep. No, great point.
12: He's too tough for them.
22: You bet. Yep. Much too authoritative. And you'll see Trump gain in April. I've been involved with that, as some of you guys know. And she will make a deal with Trump, I predict. And a deal will be good for the United States. So, and then you got the tax refunds coming in. That should stimulate the economy even more. The stock market should do okay, but you never know. But the president does have momentum, but it got to be clarified. And again, that is the weakness.
12: Bill O'Reilly, thank you for coming on this Monday morning. I can't believe we're halfway through February already, and we look forward to talking to you again real soon.
22: All right, thanks for having me, guys.
11: Thank you. Love it, Bill. Thank you.
12: And let's now go to Governor George Pataki, another great governor that we have in New York State. Besides Michael's father, Governor Hugh Carey. And Governor Pataki, what's on your mind today?
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5: 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I'm Bill Rakoff. A new Trump-themed passport making its debut, and it's getting mixed reactions. Here's Worldwide News Network White House correspondent Stacey Lynn.
6: Pictures of the limited edition passport were shared by President Trump on Truth Social. The design features Trump's portrait, his signature, and images tied to the Declaration of Independence. If you need a new passport, you can choose this commemorative version through the Washington Passport Agency, but it's not required. Supporters call it a patriotic tribute, while critics say a sitting president's image does not belong on a government document. Stacey Lynn, Worldwide News Network, Washington.
5: 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France's scorching summer is stunting grape growth in wine regions, including Champagne, Bordeaux, and Burgundy, threatening a smaller crop. 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

0: Some hosts say things you don't like. It gets you fired up. It's just part of the, it's part of the genre. You know, it's part of the genre. I love Dominic, and we don't have to agree, but I love the man. What can I tell you? All right, Dylan, thank you very much. I'll see you tomorrow, and I'm going to be making some awesome videos for later tonight.
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3: I'm Bill Rakoff. President Trump is in Turkey having dinner with other NATO leaders. It could be a contentious two-day summit, as News Nation's Corey Smith explains.
4: President Trump's never shied away from expressing his feelings on NATO. He's openly questioned the alliance, the loyalty of its members. Just remember, just a few days ago, posting on Truth Social, it's, quote, ridiculous for the USA to continue along this one-sided path when the relationship is not reciprocal. They were not there for us, referring, of course, to the war in Iran and efforts to reopen the Strait of Hormuz. Presidents also threatened to withdraw U.S. support multiple times from NATO, and not to mention the tariffs that he has slapped on our allies and threats to take Greenland from NATO member Denmark.
3: Several buildings in Midtown Manhattan and New York have been evacuated after structural beams and supports of a high-rise under renovation began to buckle and sag today. News Nation's Marcus Espinosa is along 2nd Avenue at 42nd Street.
5: FDNY has sent up or is sending up drones to check the structural integrity of the building now. That is going to determine how long the surrounding buildings will need to remain evacuated. They have evacuated nearly every building I can see in this 3 to 4 block radius.
3: The FDNY says the building continues to move. A major shakeup in the Maine Senate race just 4 months before the midterms. Worldwide News Nation Washington correspondent Stacey Lynn has more.
6: Democratic nominee Graham Platner is postponing campaign events and taking what he calls time to reflect after new allegations of sexual misconduct.
7: Any accusation of non-consensual behavior is categorically false.
6: But he still remains in the race, which could be problematic, says political analyst Larry Sabato.
8: Either he leaves his position as the Senate Democratic nominee in Maine, or the Democrats will be handing the Senate seat to Susan Collins for another 6 years on a silver platter.
6: Stacey Lynn, Worldwide News Network, Washington.
3: The U.S. population between the ages of 45 and 64 fell by nearly 2.7 million from 2020 to 2025, according to new Census Bureau population figures. Axios says the age group declined 3.2% nationally. Stocks giving up early gains against Wall Street today.
9: The Dow rallied this morning but gave up this afternoon alongside the NASDAQ and the S&P 500 after South Korea's Samsung turned in very strong earnings that failed to impress investors. Samsung fell 8% overnight in Asia, creating a cascade of selling in the AI sector that swept through Europe and onto the United States. SpaceX down 5% on the day it joined the NASDAQ 100 for the first time, and Toyota shifting most production of its mid-sized Tacoma from Mexico to the United States. It'll take 4 years, though. For the Worldwide News Network, I'm John Terrett.
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10: 68 degrees, cloudy skies on this Tuesday afternoon, July 7th. And good afternoon, I'm James Flippin. Authorities here in New York City are warning people to stay away from the area of this buckled building along 42nd Street in between 2nd and 3rd Avenues. A building has buckled the steel beams. The culprit here, it's been moving slightly since this morning, and the FDNY has said a partial collapse is possible. They're working right now to convert that building from an office tower into apartments or condos, but the construction workers were able to get out safely and all are accounted for. Here's Fire Commissioner Lillian Bonsignore.
11: At 7:57 this morning, the FDNY received a 911 call for 235 East 42nd Street. The report was for bricks falling from the upper floors.
10: And so that's in Midtown. On the Upper East Side of Manhattan, concerns are growing amid a cluster of Legionnaires' disease cases. This is typically spread by contaminated water supplies during warmer summer weather. And tonight, they will be holding a town hall at Church of St. Ignatius Loyola. That's on Park Avenue at 6 o'clock tonight. They'll hold that town hall. Health officials confirming there are now 23 Legionnaires' cases in the neighborhoods of Carnegie Hill and Yorkville. 17 people have been hospitalized. A notice has been now sent to those two neighborhoods. The working theory, according to the health department, is that the source of the bacteria is a cooling tower in the area, which sprays a mist and that contains the bacteria in this case. Those cooling towers routinely the culprit in Legionnaires' disease cases. The captain had to have some surgery. Knicks guard Jalen Brunson, the NBA Finals MVP, the team captain, expected to be ready for training camp after having wrist surgery. ESPN reports that Brunson played through this injured left wrist throughout the postseason, but still managed to average more than 28 points per game and poured in a franchise record 45 points in the deciding game of the NBA Finals. But the plan is for Brunson to resume basketball activities later this summer. And checking the weather forecast, we've got a 40% chance of rain this afternoon, but mostly cloudy with a high near 72 and a breeze out of the north. Tonight, mostly cloudy, getting down to 64. Tomorrow, mostly sunny with a high near 77 WABC degrees. 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
2: Meet Michael Cohen. 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

0: Now, from New York City to the world, it's Dominic Carter.
1: And folks, you know it's bad when the king socialists want you to call it quits, to drop out. Even Mom Donnie is calling on Graham Plattner to step down in the Senate race in Maine. Dominic Carter here with you. The number to reach me live right now, 800-848-9222. So apparently, according to published reports, Plattner is trying to hold the Democratic Party hostage. And, you know, he seems like that type of guy, refusing to drop out unless he gets to name his successor, facing this new rape allegation that broke yesterday. And if he does drop out before 5 p.m. July 13th, Maine Democrats will have exactly 2 weeks to pick his replacement, though it's not immediately clear what mechanisms they will use to decide a new nominee. Bottom line, Democrats, you went with this guy, you own this guy. Don't try and walk away from it now. That is the bottom line. 800-848-9222. King Mom Donnie, the mayor of New York City. You know it's bad when Mom Donnie says you gotta go.
2: I believe that it's time for him to drop out of the race.
3: Do you think a scandal like this and what now looks like almost an inevitable end to his campaign is gonna hurt the broader progressive movement in the United States? Is this a big setback for the left that you've been leading?
2: No, I think the focus of today should be on the campaign coming to a close. And I think there will be many more days to have conversations about what it means beyond that.
1: And so it is over for Graham Plattner. And it's despicable what it appears what he's trying to do. He's trying to make himself, it appears, stay on the ballot, right? I guess in some delusional way, he thinks that he could win. This dude was bad news. Was it the SWAT sticker on the chest? Was it the kinky sex? Was it all the scandals? Democrats said, I see nothing. I see nothing. I don't see anything bad. Trump, Trump, Trump. Well, now, Democrats, it's you, you, you. You own him. Deal with it. As far as I'm concerned, let him stay on the ballot. That's not going to happen because he'll tank every Democrat race across the country just about if this man is on the ballot. Now, this incident happened apparently 5 years ago. And this is what the victim in this case, the alleged victim, told CNN.
4: Let me be as direct as I can. Did Graham Plattner rape you?
5: By definition, yes. Absolutely.
4: Because he had non-consensual sex with you?
5: Yeah.
4: Forced himself on you?
5: Mm-hmm.
4: Even after you had told him no and fought him off?
5: Yeah. He violated multiple layers of consent that night by coming into my home when I asked him not to, and by advancing on me when I told him not to, and furthermore, another incident that I had told him not to do. And
4: with protection.
5: Yeah. Yeah. So, yeah. By the way that my nervous system reacted to this experience, absolutely.
1: Wow. 800-848-9222. What do you think should happen? This is so bad for the Democrat Party. Delusional Elizabeth Warren of Massachusetts just recently on stage praising Plattner as he stood just inches behind her.
6: Wow, it is so good to be here in Maine. I am here because Washington needs fighters, and Graham Plattner is the fighter we need. You bet.
1: The fighter you need, huh, Senator? Well, you wanted him. You got him. We're about to start with your telephone call. Scott Jennings, Republican consultant who appears on CNN, and it's always one against four, one against five, one against six, one against seven, one against eight, and he always holds it down. Scott Jennings making the case that Democrats went with this clown. You own this clown.
7: Scott, if Plattner does decide to step aside, do you think the main Democratic Party will be able to nominate someone new without alienating former Plattner supporters? How do you see it?
8: Well, that's a great question, because it's something that Alyssa said. I agree, by the way, with everything Alyssa said. She raised all the correct issues and said this is what they had signed on to. The only thing I disagree with is when she said that he hadn't been vetted. No, he had been vetted. All of the things that have been stated, it was all out in the public. And people like Ro Khanna, Bernie Sanders, Elizabeth Warren, Tim Walz, The Bulwark, Pod Save America, all these people came together to overlook it all, to explain it all, to rationalize it all. He was vetted. People knew all these things. And a whole bunch of Democrats in Maine showed up and voted for him anyway. And a bunch of donors from around the country sent him money anyway. I agree with Alyssa's question. What changed? Why are you bailing on Graham Plattner now? You already signed off on Nazi tattoo, a self-described communist, somebody who's had rape fantasies, somebody who has been on a social media platform known as a playground for predators, and on and on and on and on and on. And the difference between this accuser and the previous one is simply this. She's a liberal. It's okay, I guess, for Democrats that their candidates assault conservatives. But he broke into someone's house and apparently, according to her, raped her. And because her politics are correct, they can now believe it. All of this whole thing is disgusting. But to say that they hadn't vetted him or that they didn't know about all this is totally false. They knew it and they signed up for it. And I don't know why they're backing away from this scumbag today when they had already signed off on all that other crazy behavior.
7: Christine,
1: I don't think I could have said it better. I really don't than the way it was just articulated by Scott Jennings. And to think of rape as a fantasy, it makes me want to throw up, literally. 800-848-9222. Let me tell you what's coming up. A bit later, the reconciled relationship between Michael Cohen and President Trump. Will let you hear what Cohen had to say yesterday. He appeared on the program with the owner of this network, John Katsimatidis, and my colleague Rita Cosby. We'll let you hear that. Plus, Mr. Katsimatidis appearing today on Fox News discussing Mamdani and these city-owned supermarkets, the worst idea perhaps of all that Mamdani has put forth. But he's still going ahead with this stuff. Let's go to your telephone calls, line two, Frank, Staten Island. Frank, what's on your mind?
9: How you doing? Yeah. You know, my angle is this, that if Chuck Schumer had any spine at all, he should call out Bernie Sanders for backing this garbage, this pervert.
1: Okay, now wait, Frank, why would he do that when that would amount to career suicide? Why would he do something like that?
9: Because maybe it wouldn't be. It's a man being a man. Open your mouth and say, stop with this oligarchy talk. Stop with this working class. We got to save the working class nonsense. We're all Americans. We're all trying to do the best that we can with the affordability. But they want
1: I agree with you on that, Frank. But I want to ask you this question before I move on. Let's say you're Schumer. Would you cut your own throat politically?
9: I think if I knew that maybe like the end is near for me and I'm not going to have a chance in the next election, I'm going to open my mouth and say what I want.
1: Fair enough. I hear you on that. You make a good point there, arguing that position. Thank you for the great call. Let's go to our friend Gracie, line five, Rockland County, New York. Gracie, what's on your mind?
10: Hi, Dominic. What's on my mind is this. The only reason why the Democrats are getting upset about him, because he is, I hate Trump, you know, Trump derangement syndrome. They don't care what their candidate does. He could murder somebody, like, you know, they said murder somebody on the street, long as he's against Trump. But the difference here is now they're going to lose the independence. And that's the only thing they care about. The Democrats would still vote for him. The Republicans would still vote against him. But it's won or lost with the independents. And nothing
1: Gracie,
10: matters.
1: Gracie, help me out here. You said nothing matters. But the man is accused of rape. I mean, after all the other allegations, when does enough become enough? How did he even get this far? How did he get this far in the process, Graham Plattner, without being properly vetted? What's next? Are we going to have a child molester, open child molester, running for the U.S. Senate?
10: Dominic, if they have Trump derangement syndrome, it is enough. It blocks out everything else. I believe it. I really believe it because I talk to people, and they just hate Trump. Hey, Trump. You ask them questions. I know I'm repeating from other calls. They don't know why. They just hate him. They're jealous of him. But I'm telling you, Dominic, it's sick. And when you're sick, you can accept anything.
1: Gracie, help me here from the female perspective. Because what's really bothering me is she says she was, and this is how it gives a bit of credibility to, she says she was trying to fight with her feet, with her legs. So which means that she was trying to kick him off of her. She already said she wasn't in the mood, apparently. She already told him, do not come over. He did it anyway, apparently. And then he forced himself on her, apparently. Here's the part I'm having a big problem with, right? No means no. And I want to make the point I made early this morning. Let's say for lack of a term here, a woman permits you, you're rounding third base, you're about to come all the way home, you're about to slide into home, and she says, stop. I don't understand, Gracie, why men don't understand stop. Can you please help me?
10: Well, I guess the urge, they won't stop. Because, first of all, we know this guy's a nut job.
1: Agreed.
10: He's a nut job. So normal behavior can't apply to him. He's a nut job, and he was drunk, whatever. It doesn't matter. He was not going to stop because maybe he felt because they did have a relationship, but it doesn't matter. If she said stop, he should say stop. What I thought you were going to ask me is why do these Democrats only accept when a woman complains against a Republican? We have to believe the woman. Now, all of a sudden, when it turns the other side of the coin, they don't believe this poor woman. All right? What's good for the goose is good for the gander. Dominic,
1: absolutely.
10: You know, you and, right? I mean, it's to the point, you know, Dom, it's really getting to be completely ridiculous with some of these people. I don't know what's wrong with them. They don't understand anything. They should talk, Democrats, Trump derangement syndrome, they should talk to people who really came from a foreign country, normal people, not Mondami, because he has an agenda. He's wealthy. He has an agenda. But a normal person who like an immigrant, a real immigrant, who doesn't want to take advantage of the country politically or financially, like real immigrants, like old immigrants, like my father that came in 28, and all our friends, all the Irish people who came before, they came for work. These people do not love this country, and especially the Muslims. I don't care. I'm saying it. They want to change. If Islam is so good, stay where you came from. Don't
1: Absolutely.
10: Try to change the core of our country.
1: Gracie, I love you for the call. I'm very late for a break, so I have to step in. But I'm with Gracie on that, right? So Mamdani's wife, the racist, right? Oh, it's horrible here. For the 4th of July, I have to get out of America. But yet you return to the mansion. You return to the police protection. If it's so bad, Madam First Lady, bye-bye, you're the weakest link. Why don't you take your racist, angry ways, you and Michelle Obama, and go somewhere else? It is time for a break. We are coming right back.
0: It's Dominic Carter. Your health matters. Now, here's Jana Derulis.
11: New research published in Nature Medicine may help explain why some people develop Alzheimer's disease but never develop dementia. Scientists found that the brain's immune cells called microglia may help protect against the harmful effects of amyloid plaques and tau proteins. The findings add to growing evidence that sleep plays a vital role in brain health. During deep sleep, the brain activates its natural cleaning system, helping remove waste, including amyloid proteins. Some studies suggest that sleeping on your side may support this process. Now for a golden drop of wisdom, olive oil isn't just flavorable, it's heart smart. Rich in antioxidants and healthy fats, it helps reduce inflammation, supports brain health, and according to New England Journal of Medicine, may slash your heart disease risk by 30%. Keep listening, because your health matters. I'm Jana Derulis for the Worldwide News Network.
0: This is Moving America. Here's Jake Novak.
12: Here comes the Lone Star State. Texas's share of the total number of new car and truck sales in America is rising, while longtime number one California is seeing its share slipping. The two biggest reasons are population and pickups. Texas is gaining residents while California is losing them. And a lot of new and longtime Texans love pickup trucks. Or at least they need them for ranching and other kinds of common jobs there. That means more Texans are likely to need at least two separate vehicles, one for home and one for work, than most other folks around the country. And because Texans buy so many pickups, they have an outsized effect on the national average new vehicle price nationwide. Finally, there's California's higher gas prices. The average prices for a regular gallon of gasoline in Texas right now are a whopping $2.16 less than the average in California. With Moving America, I'm Jake Novak.
0: This is Moving America.
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14: The streets of Lindenhurst still drying out after more storms soaked the area this week. Streets south of Montauk flooded, including Surf and Beach streets.
15: My car is very low, and the water is inside.
16: The water was pushing so hard, it was, and there's cracks in the buildings old, so it would come in and leak.
14: Yeah, neighbors say they're used to it and expect flooding multiple times a year, especially during the summer months. Governor Hochul announcing $100 million in technology and equipment investments for police departments across New York and Long Island.
17: Hochul says the money is available through a grant program that will help police agencies more effectively solve and prevent crimes, as well as make upgrades for information sharing.
18: All the agencies, the police departments, have until September 2nd to apply. If you've not been a beneficiary before, please step up. You cannot imagine the difference that it will make in your community.
17: In New York, I'm Scott Pringle.
14: Two children on Long Island suffering some pretty serious burns, carrying out the latest viral TikTok challenge that has kids putting the popular Nido squishy toy into a microwave and then taping the results.
19: It becomes a very, very hot gel. And unfortunately, they were handling this thing and it resulted in burn injuries.
14: That's the Nassau County Fire Marshal, who says a four-year-old girl and her older sibling were burned doing the challenge last week. If you want to prevent cognitive decline, take a walk, but not a casual stroll.
20: A study by the Albert Einstein College of Medicine found people in their 80s who maintain an exceptionally quick walking pace are far more likely to stay mentally sharp than their slower moving peers. Researchers say when you walk, your heart is beating faster and pumping blood not only into your muscles, but into your brain. The faster you go, the more blood that gets to the brain. In New York, I'm Daria Albiner.
14: And that's news for Long Island on WLIR, Long Island's most listened to radio station. I'm Noam Layden. 77.
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1: And the owner-operator of this network, John Catsimatidis, appearing on the Fox News Channel this morning.
3: All right, New York's plan for city-run grocery stores facing a new round of pushback as bodega owners report aides to Mayor Zohreh Mamdani started asking about their top-selling items and which products make them the most money. Now some store owners are wondering if City Hall's figuring out how to compete with them. John Catsimatidis is with us now, the Red Apple Group CEO and president of Grassidis and D'Agostino's Foods. Welcome to you. Good to see you, John. I know you care so deeply about the city and the people of the city and the employees of the city and the employers. Many of these bodegas, family-owned, work 7 days a week. They know the names of the customers who walk in the door. In walks the aides of Mayor Mamdani, I combined the two, in walked the aides and say, hey, by the way, why don't you share some of your proprietary information that you've learned running your business over the years? Which products make you the most money? Where's the most profit margin? These bodega owners are saying, take a hike. 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
21: The answers are very, very easy. 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The fact is, I've offered my services to it. 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They're 28, 29, 30, 31, 32. 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Because not only are we not getting credit against our real estate taxes, congestion pricing. Anytime you want a manufacturer to come to New York City, you know what happens? You know, this New York City.
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21: 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So we're hurting the consumer. We're hurting the business people.
1: And it's very unfortunate. Coming up, former Congressman Peter King.
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23: Now that Top Gun 3 is considered in development, what's Tom Cruise been up to? Well, he'll be starring in the most talked about dark horse film of the fall. It's called Digger, and Tom Cruise plays the title character, an oil baron whose company may be responsible for an ecological disaster that could trigger a nuclear war. The director said he's been talking to Cruise about it for 7 years. People are already shouting Oscar.
13: This is the Red Apple Entertainment Report. 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
24: Along Route 27 West in Southampton, you've got a pocket of traffic near North Main Street. In Watermill, traffic is slowing near Meacock Road. And in East Hampton, you're bunching up near Frederica Lane. LIRR trains, the Montauk and Ronkonkoma branch are on or close to schedule. For WLIR Traffic and Transit, I'm James Flippin.
13: Have you ever wondered why there's so much cancer on Long Island? Did you know that the DuPont Chemical Corporation and 3M recently agreed to a $13.5 billion settlement for contaminating public drinking water with cancer-causing forever chemicals?
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4: Several mysterious spheres have washed ashore in Australia.
24: The large silver spheres were discovered on beaches in North Queensland. Authorities believe they may be debris from a rocket launch. If so, they may contain hazardous chemicals, so the public is being advised not to go near them. One space junk expert says the object showed no signs of burning or scorching, so they may have separated from the first or second stage of a rocket. Officials are warning additional debris could wash ashore in the coming days. Michael Wallace, Worldwide News Network.
4: There's news research that indicates that stress might age our stem cells more quickly. A study published in Stem Cell Journal suggests that psychological stress triggers a sequence that forces stem cells to behave as if they belong to a much older organism. The stress cells lose the ability to renew themselves, and then they produce fewer lymphoid immune cells. The kind of stress has long been known to harm the heart, the gut, and the immune system. Bill Rakoff, Worldwide News Network, New York.
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1: And with me now live, former Congressman Peter King. And boy, do we have a lot to talk about. Congressman, how are you, your wife, and your family?
6: Doing fine. I don't know if it's right. I've had like a bad knee the last few months. I have a physical therapist come in twice a week and change the day from Monday to Tuesday. So he just finished giving me a workout. So if I'm out of breath, that's what it's all about. I'm doing fine. Thank you.
1: Hey, but you're still a million times in better shape than I am, Congressman King. So thank you so much. I want you to listen to this, and then I want you to respond.
8: We turn now to explosive new allegations tonight, rocking a key Senate race that many Democrats were hoping could potentially shift the balance of power in the Senate. But tonight, these new allegations, and where does the main Senate race go from here? ABC's Jay O'Brien tonight.
25: It's one of the year's most closely watched Senate races, a must-win for Democrats hoping to take back control of Congress. But tonight, Maine Democrat Graham Plattner, whose campaign has been rocked by scandals, now announcing he's taking time to reflect on the best path forward. It comes after Politico reported a former girlfriend's claim Plattner sexually assaulted her 5 years ago.
26: Regardless of the inaccuracy of the reporting, but mindful the political reality will inflict, we are taking the time to reflect on the best path forward.
1: So, Congressman King, this guy gives new definition to bad news. What do you make of all this?
6: first of all, there's a lot of hypocrisy here. I mean, people like Bernie Sanders and Elizabeth Warren, all these people who endorsed him in the past, when many other charges have already been made against him, including sexual abuse. Apparently, the problem there was the first accuser was a Republican. So I guess Republican women aren't believed. But now a liberal woman has come forward, and suddenly they're shocked and outraged. I mean, it'd be one thing if this was the first allegation, but there's been allegation on top of allegation about this guy's conduct. So to me, he has to drop out. It could be the Democrats also were seeing that he couldn't win, because they and Trump done this pretty quickly. I mean, other charges came out and out, and they all stood with him no matter what. Now on this one, when the charges were just out there a couple of hours, suddenly the whole lineup from Schumer on down has said he's got to drop out. So I think he has to, unless he just wants to stay in there to spite everybody. But to me, it makes the Democrats look totally hypocritical. And listen, Susan Collins, whether or not you agree with her on every issue, the fact is no one has ever questioned her integrity. No one's ever questioned how committed she is to her constituents. And when I was chairman of the Homeland Security Committee, she was the top Republican on the Senate Homeland Security Committee. And she was just a really a delight to work with, very conscientious and straight. Totally on target all the time. But this guy is a wacko. He's a nut. He's a violent guy. He doesn't belong really anywhere, never mind running for the United States Senate.
1: It's hard to believe that Democrats stood by this guy this long. So my contention, Republicans were never in a position of possibly losing the House, the Senate, or the House. What does this do now?
6: Well, Democrats had a real uphill fight anyway. To have a chance of winning back the Senate, they had to take away one solid Republican seat, one that was really considered a lockdown for Republicans. They thought they could do that with Susan Collins. This guy, this candidate, I guess he was new, he was dynamic, he was a true progressive in every sense of the word for these people. And I guess they thought there was something different about him. Well, there was something different, but he's weird. He's a psycho, he's a psychopath, and obviously he's a sex predator. So I think it makes it very difficult. The Democrats will really have to run the table and win every conceivable seat that they even had a remote chance of winning to take over the Senate. I don't see it happening. And also it means that the Democrats will have to now focus all their attention on other races. So I would say this is politically, this is a big step forward, you know, for the Republicans. It has to be a hot, really a shocking blow to Democrats. And I think what the way they conduct themselves here is going to hurt them in other races around the country, because people are going to see what they're really all about.
1: Absolutely. Let me switch gears, Congressman, and I guess I'll do it this way. Goal! Unfortunately, that's my soccer impersonation there. The U.S. lost last night 4-1. I don't have a problem with what President Trump did, making the phone call to get the star player for America back. President Trump ran on a platform of America First, and this is what the president, Congressman, had to say.
7: All I did, I asked for a review because I didn't think it was a foul. And, you know, again, I'm good at this stuff. I didn't think it was a foul. I thought it was two great athletes that crashed into each other and got entangled. That was not a guy punching somebody in the face or anything that, you know, would be different. And I think it's a terrible, if they wouldn't allow, you know, a top player, maybe the best, maybe among the best players on the team to play, I think it would have had a big stain. And I related just that feel. I didn't tell him what to do. I can't tell him what to do. But and I don't believe he made the decision. I think it was a committee that made the decision, and they made the right decision.
1: So, Congressman, what do you think?
6: Yeah, I mean, listen, I guess technically it's not the right thing to do, but I would say as an American, I can see why the president weighed in. This was a grievously bad call, you know by the ref in that case. The president did it. To me, it was, I guess, you know, the soccer purist will say it was not the right thing to do. But I had no problem with it. And quite frankly, if this was in England, it was the other way around, the King of England made a call. It's not like they were changing something so dramatic. I mean, this is a case where almost everyone looking at it felt the ref made a bad call. So that's one thing. But as far as soccer itself. You know, I've never been a big soccer. I have nothing against it. I just never grew up. And I grew up in Sunnyside in Queens. I never even heard of soccer, I don't think. And but
1: thank God.
6: So I did watch it last night. I figured I get into it. And I hate to second-guess a team, you know, just because they lost. But it didn't seem to have the fire. They seemed to be lackluster. They seemed to be sloppy playing. I'm saying this to the guy who never played soccer. But it just seemed as if they were like a step behind. And then that play by the goalie where he came way out of the net and then couldn't get back and he missed the kick. It was just, it seemed like everything that could have gone wrong did go wrong. And maybe, you know, the U.S. is just not at that level yet when it comes to soccer. I don't know. But listen, I didn't think the World Cup would be as popular as it's been. And I think some of the countries that have, to hear all these foreign countries come in here and say great things about the United States, that to me has meant a lot. And I'd say here in New York, the fans from Norway have really endeared themselves to New Yorkers, doing that rowing they do and all that. And there's been no outburst. There's been no violence. I mean, I just wish that the Knicks fans had conducted, all the Knicks fans,
1: had
6: conducted themselves as well as Norway and, other countries have here and, you know, during the World Cup.
1: And, you know, Congressman, now that you say that, I'm thinking about DEI, right? Diversity, equity, and inclusion. And you have the lady from J.P. Morgan. I called her pork chop. Maybe that's unfair. But they took the garbage can, poured the garbage out. Ugh. And, you know, one thing, Congressman King, why don't you tell Mom Donnie that this is America, man, America. We do football, American football, the NFL. We do baseball. We do basketball. We do hockey. And then maybe soccer. I get it that Mom Donnie thinks that soccer is the end of the world. But, Mom Donnie, take that back to Uganda. Why don't you go be the mayor in Uganda somewhere? Why don't you do that, Mom Donnie, and take your hateful wife with you? We don't want her here. She's hateful, Congressman King. I didn't mean to get going on that.
6: Well, actually, I guess she was here. She leaves the country in the 4th of July. She went to some Islamist meeting overseas. So if this was Donald Trump's wife or anybody's spouse, the stories would be out there. She's somehow has gotten this veil of protection around her. I don't know how long it's going to last, but it's to me, if you're married to someone whose views are that evil, then to me, you do have to answer for it. You can't just say, oh, she's my wife. It's not like, you know, she likes the Mets and I like the Yankees or something like that. This is a whole different story. This involves the survival of Western civilization as we know it.
1: Right. Hey, Congressman King, I appreciate the time. I look forward every week to chatting with you because you enlighten me. You show me, after 4 decades, you show me what I should be focusing on, what I should be looking at in terms of merely but what you talk about. So regards to you, Congressman King, your wife and your family, and I hope you said it's your ankle.
6: I just walked in the door. So.
1: Well, send my regards to her and tell her I said hello. Congressman King, thank you for joining us. Thank you so much. Thank you, sir. So I want to get to this because it's an important topic. And then the rest of the program belongs to you folks. President Trump and Michael Cohen. How did President Trump and his former personal attorney reconcile? Cohen says the political left, not surprising, embarrassed him or embraced him, I should say. And ended up embarrassing him, but embraced him as their ultimate weapon against Trump. But the moment he deviated from their script, you know what happens? They turned viciously on him. Cohen says President Trump took notice, paving the way for the two to reconcile. He sat down with the owner of this network, John Catsimatidis, and Rita Cosby on Cats and Cosby.
9: I was considered a critic, not just of the president. The president was a major critic of mine as well. And truth be told, the president and I, we rekindled our relationship because of a shared experience of betrayal. It's really all about betrayal. And if you want to understand how it all happened, well, you do have to take a look at the facts, but more importantly, the timeline. Because for years, the left, they embraced me as their ultimate weapon against him. But loyalty on that side of the aisle is completely transactional. And the moment that I deviated from their script, well, the pact, they turned feral. I mean, it literally, it started when I published on my Substack that I felt pressured and coerced by New York Attorney General Tish James and District Attorney Alvin Bragg to testify in a specific manner. And so I followed that by also stating, and this drove them absolutely crazy, I stated unequivocally that during my entire tenure, almost 15 years with President Trump, I never once witnessed, I never heard of, I never saw, never communicated, never saw him in the office, Jeffrey Epstein, never saw Trump speaking to him, never heard him on the speaker box. And John, you know, Trump never picks up the phone. It's always the speaker box on his desk.
1: And so there you have it, Michael Cohen telling his side of the story. 800-848-9222. Line four, Steve in New Jersey. Steve, what's on your mind?
10: Hi, Dominic. Just saying that the Democrats have now shown what they are. They're willing to put an individual of this low character, low morale, moral character into the office. This is what they are. They are him. He are they. They cannot escape this. We will use this forever against them. And by the way, we only got to the beginning of this Plattner. I'm a retired law enforcement officer, Dominic. I'm also a retired military officer. And I guarantee if I got into his military career, I'd find all types of dirt.
1: All types of dirt on who now?
10: On Plattner. We would find out that Plattner was a terrible soldier, terrible Marine, terrible service member, got in trouble probably all the time, was always on the fringe of getting kicked out or court-martialed. That's what we find out, because you know what, Dominic? I'm an experienced soldier. I'm a retired lieutenant colonel. I went downrange 4 years, Iraq, Afghanistan, continent of Africa, and Kuwait, my last mission in 2018, 2019. I know that guy. I've seen that guy. He's a scumbag. Everything about him was bad.
1: So you've seen this before.
10: I've seen it. And by the way, Dominic, they tried to upgrade from Tim Tampon Waltz. They tried to get a macho man with a fake voice, putting on that fake voice. The fake voice was, I'm Graham Plattner. And that wasn't his real voice, by the way. His real voice was more like mine, a baritone talking voice.
1: Hey, Steve, please don't get me started. Don't get me started on Governor Dum-Dum, Tim Walz. But help me out here. You have even women that are ridiculing still Governor Dum-Dum. I don't, the tampons and boys back, I don't understand. I've got to take a break, but can you help me please understand this? What was that all about?
10: It's just, I think that people, Dominic, are of so low moral character themselves now. They don't go to church anymore. I'm a Catholic. I go to church every Sunday. I don't see a lot of people in church. 20% of my church, and I go to a church in Hohokus, New Jersey. It's hardly 20% is average. They don't go to church. They don't believe in God. They don't believe in right and wrong. They're willing to accept an individual of low character like Tim Walz because they think that they're going to get an extra little benefit financially from him. And they're willing to compromise themselves, their own personal integrity. Dominic, we live, sadly to say, we are in a very evil country right now. If we don't fix this under Mr. Trump, we're heading for not a civil war, a revolutionary war inside our system.
1: Hey,
10: when we went to fight.
1: I hear you, Steve. I got to take a break. But I'm just saying, City Hall, I'm just saying, Mom Donnie, did you just hear what Steve had to say? Because the man is dead on accurate. And it starts with you, Mr. Mayor, and your hateful wife. Time for a break. We are coming right back.
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4: 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I'm Bill Rakoff. The scene still unstable in Midtown Manhattan, New York City, where hundreds have been evacuated from several buildings. This after a high-rise under renovation began to buckle this morning. FDNY Chief of Department John Esposito.
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4: 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I'm Bill Rakoff. The scene still unstable in Midtown Manhattan, New York City, where hundreds have been evacuated from several buildings. This after a high-rise under renovation began to buckle this morning. FDNY Chief of Department.

0: NATO's summit, as our White House correspondent Stacey Lynn reports.
1: President Trump praised Erdogan as a strong leader, acknowledging the two countries get along well.
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2: 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Probably we'll mention Iran.
1: And Trump said he's also considering selling Turkey the advanced F-35 fighter jet.
2: It's a great plane. 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
0: The leader of Britain's populist right-wing political party Reform has resigned.
3: Nigel Farage is the bombastic and braggadocious head of Reform, the popular right-wing UK political party currently rising in the polls. Farage has been under attack for accepting a £5 million sterling, that's about $7 million, donation from a benefactor and keeping it for himself. Farage has now resigned his parliamentary seat in the seaside town of Clacton, north of London, thereby forcing a by-election, saying now the people can decide. His political opponent from other parties are refusing to take part, calling it a stunt. If no one stands against him, the election will be declared uncontested and Farage will carry on as the local MP and leader of Reform. Either way, allegations surrounding the money are likely to dissolve. From the Foreign Desk, John Terrett, Worldwide News Network.
0: A French court rejected presidential contender Marine Le Pen's appeal of her embezzlement conviction today, the court ordering her to wear an electronic monitoring bracelet. She says that will make it impossible for her to campaign, but she will continue to run. Vermont Senator Bernie Sanders, the latest to urge embattled Maine Democrat Graham Platner to drop his bid for the Senate. Platner's been accused of raping a woman 5 years ago, a charge he's denied. This is News Nation's Joe Khalil.
4: His endorsement, more than anyone else's, really elevated Graham Platner as a candidate, gave him his bona fides as a progressive. Today, this is what Senator Bernie Sanders has to say. Quote, I have spoken with Graham Platner about the best path forward in Maine, and in light of these very serious allegations, I have recommended that he step aside.
0: Other Democrats have been distancing themselves from Platner in the wake of the rape accusations. In New York City, several floors of a building under construction on Manhattan's east side are sagging, forcing the evacuations of hundreds of people from surrounding buildings. The FDNY Chief of Department, John Esposito, says the situation is still not stable.
5: It's a very serious situation. The box beams, the steel beams, have started to bend and deflect from the weight. We evacuated the building and started evacuations of surrounding buildings, and the building has continued to move since we've been on the scene.
0: No one's been injured. This is the Worldwide News Network.
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7: 68 degrees, cloudy on this Tuesday afternoon, and I'm James Flippin. We're hearing from some people who were evacuated from buildings this morning as a high rise along 42nd Street is buckled or at risk of partial collapse, per the FDNY, with visibly bent steel support columns. This is a building in between 2nd and 3rd Avenues that's undergoing a conversion from office to residential. Road closures are up in response. It's a traffic situation ahead of the evening rush, as well as a safety concern.
8: I walk into the office and then I was there for about 10 minutes and then they were like, all right, everybody out, evacuate, get out now. And then now we're here. I've lived here for 6.5 years. I've never seen a building almost collapse, especially this close to Midtown.
7: And then the tri-state area, parts of the Mid-Atlantic, up into New England, still under a flash flooding risk. Yesterday, we had a roof collapse at a BJ's wholesale club in Ocean Township, Monmouth County, New Jersey. That was blamed on heavy rainfall. Gotham FC moving its home games from Harrison, New Jersey to NYC. Borough President Donovan Richards excited the two-time National Women's Soccer League champions will make Queens home starting in 2028. Here's Richards.
9: What a tremendous moment this is for young girls across Queens and generations of young girls to come. They will have heroes to idolize right there in their own backyard.
7: They're going to play in New York's first soccer-specific stadium, where New York City FC of Major League Soccer will also play its matches. And sticking with sports, Nick Starr and NBA Finals MVP Jalen Brunson is having left wrist surgery. He's apparently dealing with that issue and has since during the playoffs, but that didn't stop him from leading New York to their first NBA championship since 1973. And he's expected to resume basketball activities later this summer. I'm James Flippin.
10: If you missed Bo's Nerdly, here's what you missed.
11: Who among us doesn't have failures? 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All of us have stuff with us. We're human. And some stuff is more profound than others. So yeah, I loved Robert Byrd. And I think that a lot of times we get caught. Wait a minute, I'm getting a text. Uh-oh, I think it's from Princess Di. Oh, goodness gracious. She just sent me a Robert Byrd quote. See, this is dangerous. Rather I should die 1,000 times and see old glory trampled in the dirt, never to see it rise again, than to see this beloved land of ours become degraded by race mongrels. A throwback to the blackest specimen from the wilds. That was Senator Robert Byrd in 1944, opposing integration. Yeah, he's a Democrat. Same Democrats as George Wallace standing up there talking about segregation now. Segregation's ever, which is, by the way, what the Democrats still practice in public schools. Just so you know, they haven't really changed as a party that much, except now they do it on economic grounds. They claim he's vile man. He was a that was vile.
10: Bo Snerdly, weekdays at 4 p.m.
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3: On the show, and I said there are times when I walk into a community and I see American flags all over the community, and I suddenly feel unsafe because there is a section of this country that has co-opted the American flag, and they equate being an American or an American flag with white supremacy, and that should never be
4: ever
3: the symbol of white supremacy, but they have weaponized.
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3: It does belong to all of us. But those men were wearing a flag.
5: That's The View, Sonny Poston. There's not much one can say about The View. There's not much one that I care to say about Sonny Poston. There are times when I leave my very wealthy house up in Whitelandia, New York. She lives in one of the most exclusive areas in Westchester County that most people... There are times when I leave my mansion up in Whitelandia, New York, and I walk into other neighborhoods, you know, those blue-collar people, and they have the American flag. And I feel very, very threatened by the American flag. Folks, we are assaulted every day by people online and in the media who demand by these statements that we sort of have sympathy for their absurdities. And the audience sits and claps like trained seals at this kind of remark instead of just collectively finding some way to ask this woman if she's off her rocker. James Golden Slurley, Fastest Hour in American Media, continues. Keep it right here. Do not go away.
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9: January 18th, 1803. President Thomas Jefferson secretly asked Congress for $2,500 to explore the West. Not everyone was even sure the territory stretched all the way to the Pacific at the time. Congress agreed to fund the expedition that would be led by Meriwether Lewis and William Clark. And thanks to that endeavor, the USA would eventually become a nation from sea to shining sea.
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10: Lots of your neighbors will spend the day today cleaning up from those storms Monday that flooded streets and basements in places from Lindenhurst to Freeport.
11: It happens with, you know, the tide coming in and then a lot of heavy rain. So this is fine. It won't hurt anybody if it stays like this, and it usually doesn't come in your house.
12: Every once in a while you get this. Thank God nothing really comes into the house, but this kind of is what it is.
13: They're horrible. This place always floods.
10: Fire departments say they've been helping bailing out basements across Long Island. Governor Hochul signing legislation that lays groundwork for a new LIRR yard.
14: Hochul signed a bill that permanently protects the Setauket Port Jefferson Greenway Trail at the former Lawrence Aviation site.
15: So I'm going to sign a permanent conservation easement that's as good as it gets. That's forever, and that'll protect and preserve the greenway for generations to come and make sure that it is never, ever, ever converted into a road.
14: Hochul made the announcement alongside Suffolk County Executive Ed Romaine and local lawmakers. The bill gives the 40-acre site to the MTA, allowing for the future development of a rail yard to help further electrify the train system. In New York, I'm Lizzie Radabali.
10: More Americans using drugs to control their weight than ever before.
16: Roughly 1 in 10 Americans now take a GLP-1 medication for weight loss, according to a new Gallup poll. That's up from just 3% 2 years ago. The survey finds 15% of American adults have used the drug for weight loss at some time in their lives. Obesity in the U.S. has dropped from 40 to 36% in the past 4 years, and new cases of diabetes have leveled off after 15 years of steady increases. I'm Rory O'Neill.
10: And that's news for Long Island on WLIR, Long Island's most listened to radio station. I'm Noam Layden.
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17: Another museum heist in France.
18: French authorities say burglars stole millions of dollars worth of jewelry from the Lalique Museum. The French luxury glassmaker is the latest alleged robbery just months after a stunning gem heist at the Louvre in Paris. Cops say a gang of masked thieves smashed six display cases. They stole over $4.5 million worth of items. Police call the thieves well-informed, considering they knew exactly what to take. Cooper Lawrence, Worldwide News Network.
17: Prince Harry's final lawsuit against the British tabloids ending in defeat as a judge ruled that he failed to prove his privacy invasion claims against the Daily Mail. The ruling also affects lawsuits filed by Elton John and Elizabeth Hurley, that is, seeking substantial damages. The decision leaves a bit of a mixed legacy for Harry's legal battles with the press. The litigation has been a primary source of his contention and falling out with the royal family. Bill Rakoff, Worldwide News Network, New York.
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4: I'm Bill Rakoff. The United States has revoked a general license that authorized the sale of Iranian oil. A U.S. official warned that Iran's actions in the Strait of Hormuz would be met with consequences after several attacks on tankers in the strategic waterway.
5: We've now received three separate reports of attacks coming from British maritime trade officials, all in the same area, just off of the coast of Oman in the Strait of Hormuz. You see the maps that are indicative there. Two of them right in the same area, then one just a little bit southeast there, but still right off of the Omani coast. One of those, a Qatari LNG tanker.
4: That's News Nation's Robert Sherman reporting. Several buildings in Midtown Manhattan and New York City remain evacuated after structural beams and supports of a high-rise under renovation began to buckle today.
6: I walk into the office and then

0: I was there for about 10 minutes, and then they were like, all right, everybody out, evacuate, get out now, and then now we're here. I've lived here for 6.5 years, and I've never seen a building almost collapse, especially this close to Midtown.
1: News Nation's Jessica Carcartalia has more on the impact of the incident.
2: We've learned some 1,800 people use that block on a typical day just getting to and from work, and we know that more than 20 buildings have been evacuated. Mayor Zohran Mamdani just saying that all New Yorkers need to avoid the area. That, of course, includes us, because our studio and our newsroom take up a few floors of a building that is directly across the street from the one that was just evacuated. The fire chief says that everyone has been accounted for.
1: The preliminary hearing for the suspect accused in the killing of conservative activist Charlie Kirk continues in Provo, Utah. News Nation's Nancy Liu is there.
3: We just heard the testimony wrap from former state investigator David Hall. And earlier this morning, we saw some new video surveillance evidence. The courtroom got to watch that. And Agent Hall meticulously went through the movements of Tyler Robinson before and after the assassination of Charlie Kirk.
1: The U.S. population between the ages of 45 and 64 fell by nearly 2.7 million from 20 to 25, according to new Census Bureau population figures. Wall Street sharply lower on Tuesday.
4: Wall Street just wrapped up the end of the day, the end of the month, the end of the second quarter, and the end of the first half of the year. S&P 500 having its best 3 months in 6 years. Got to go back to 2020. Chipmakers surged on Tuesday, the best quarter ever for them, particularly firms that make tools to build those chips. That was Tuesday's story. The Dow closed at record levels, up 135 points, though Dow transports were down. NASDAQ and S&P 500 in the green. Gold up, WTI down, and Bitcoin below 59,000. For the Worldwide News Network, I'm John Terrett.
1: Obviously, that was the incorrect report. The Dow closed down 130. 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
5: 5 o'clock show. It's time for Common Sense. Now, it's Katz and Cosby with John Katzimatidis and Rita Cosby, standing for truth, justice, and the American way, bringing common sense to the world. Now, here's John Katzimatidis and Rita Cosby. Breaking news, WABC.
7: And there is a lot of big breaking news happening in the world. And the big thing a lot of people are talking about, guys, is the fact that Bernie Sanders has now come out. And he, of course, was the biggest supporter of Graham Platner. That was the main Democratic Senate candidate who's still in the race, technically. And here's his quote, John. It says, I have spoken with Graham Platner about the best path forward for Maine in light of these very serious allegations. I have recommended that he step aside. So, John, that's a biggie.
8: And Schumer did that today, too.
7: Yeah, Schumer did it. It seems like Elizabeth Warren.
8: We're going to have Dershowitz on. He's going to talk about it. And we're going to have the GOP chairman of Maine going to talk about it. But even more important, what's happening with NATO? What's happening with Trump? I don't know, because oil went up in the last 3 hours, 4 hours, $3.50 a barrel. And those oil traders are more familiar with what the heck is going on sometimes. But we got General Holt is going to come on to give us the latest. General Holt was Admiral Stavridis' first assistant in NATO. So if something's going on with NATO, well, I know that President Trump is very upset about it, because he had a yelling session with NATO.
7: Yeah, there was apparently a yelling session with NATO, but the head of NATO, Mark Rutte, is a big supporter of President Trump. And he also said, listen, you guys need to step up. You need to do your part. He's not talking about America, because he's relaying, he sort of seems to be agreeing with Trump in a lot of ways, that they need to do their part. And one of the things I wonder, John, because in the last 24 hours, Iran has sent missiles to ships in the Strait of Hormuz. And, of course, that has a big impact, as you know, on oil prices and others. So that could be playing a role. Did you guys see also this other thing with the building that could be collapsing, the on
8: Pfizer,
7: the verge
8: building,
7: of collapsing?
8: The old Pfizer building on 42nd Street. And I understand from our engineers that that building is in tough shape. What went wrong? I don't know yet. I will know better by tomorrow morning when I meet with our engineers that they'll give us intelligent funds. I understand they were taking the Pfizer building and they were trying to make it a
7: condos. Yep, condos.
9: The traffic driving in from Brooklyn today, the traffic around that area, it's impossible. Fire engines, ambulances, police. It was just
8: that
9: ridiculous.
8: Building may collapse.
7: That's why. Yeah,
8: what the heck did they do to the building to be able to make that? I mean, you're changing things to condos. You're not supposed to make structural changes like that.
7: And one of the things, and John, I'm curious from you with your great, obviously, real estate background. I was looking at the video today. It's like steel beams and they're like buckling. And apparently the first sign I heard, like 8 o'clock this morning, bricks were falling off the building. Again, it's being retrofitted from commercial to residential luxury apartments. And then these steel beams were like, you can see the images. I mean, they were really bending. And then all of a sudden they evacuated everybody. And to Craig's point, and they blocked off the streets.
8: We have a lot to talk about during the 5 o'clock show, and we should be telling that to people. And we have the former governor of Illinois coming on because President Trump tweeted out the other night or truthed out or whatever you want to call it.
7: Truthed out.
8: The fact that 278 kids have died in Chicago since the beginning of the war in Iran, and it's horrible.
7: It's horrible. And the other thing, John, this is also shocking. Today was also, speaking of Chicago,
8: I'm not anti-democratic. But the Illinois Democrats are saying we don't want help to help our kids in Chicago. What the hell are these people saying?
7: Right. They're like, it's all about politics, John. It's like, we don't want any federal help. And Trump is begging them to say, please let us come
8: in. We have a great show for you today. We have Alan Dershowitz, Melissa DeRosa, and the main GOP chairman, Jim Diamond, and Brigadier General Blaine Holt to talk about what's going on in the with Turkey and NATO.
7: And also, we're going to have Joe Concha at the end because there's some really shenanigans going on in the media related to these women who've come forward about Graham Plattner, John. They're like, wait a minute. In fact, what it just came out today, this woman who made this allegation that clearly looks like the nail in the coffin for him, she said she spoke to the New York Times. And look, I've been a journalist a long time. I've had thousands of people say to me, Rita, here's the story, but it's off the record. It's off the record. That means you can't use
8: it. The truth is, you know, the crap that came up. Well, if it's a woman, she's telling the truth. You can't go by that anymore.
7: No, but here's what they did say. Yeah. Here's what happened is if they say to you, it's off the record, and then they write a glowing, she still had positive thoughts about this guy, but no mention of the rape. Don't you think they should be in their mind sculpting a story that maybe the guy did something serious? So they're claiming that it was watered down and it was trickled down. And you know the sad thing is, John, and I agree. Look, allegations have to be confirmed, but you can't play politics.
8: We had a problem in Staten Island, one of our companies last week, and the person, I'm not going to mention names, I'm not going to mention the company. And the person spent 3 days in jail. Then the woman made an admission to the DA that she lied,
7: which is terrible.
9: And she should be prosecuted.
7: Yes,
9: then.
7: I agree.
9: Because making these allegations
8: and the person
9: are dangerous.
8: The person that spent 3 days in jail refused to prosecute his. I don't know if it's ex-wife or current wife.
7: That's terrible, John, when that happens. And
8: it
7: does. I'm not disagreeing
8: so
7: with you.
8: The truth is, we don't know what the truth is. Let's go to Alan Dershowitz calling in right now.
7: All right, Professor Dershowitz. Now, to my point in all of this, here's what happened in this Plattner case. The first woman was a Republican. So they somehow, you know, kind of watered down a lot of the story. They talked about her politics. Now this new woman is a Democrat. So for some reason, now the Democrats believe her. That's a problem to me.
10: Well, they don't. They don't believe her. They, you know, this is all hypocrisy. The villains of this piece are Liz Warren, Ro Khanna, Bernie Sanders, the people who continue to enthusiastically support this Nazi rapist. Before this even came out, They should be ashamed of themselves, and nobody should believe anything any of them say about anything, because they're pure hypocrites. It's all about whether it's a Democrat or Republican. If it's a Democratic woman, you believe her. If it's a Republican woman, you don't believe her. These are the same people who are making so much political hay out of the Epstein matter, without questioning any of the so-called victims and survivors, many of whom were complicit, and you know, some of whom were recruiting other girls and stuff like that. But you know, it's all about who makes the accusation, whether it's a Democrat or Republican, and whether it can benefit the Democrats or Republicans. These people don't give one damn about women. And I include with that Liz Warren. I mean, Liz Warren supporting Plattner and all these people supporting Plattner before this ever happened. Now they should be ashamed. They should be totally canceled from any Democratic politics. And now they want to be able to name his successor. They shouldn't have any influence on that. Anybody who runs now for the Senate as a Democrat who has the support of any of these people should be discounted, because all they're doing is substituting one for the other. But it's such hypocrisy. It's unbelievable. What do we tell our children? That it's all about whether you're a Democrat or Republican. There's no such thing as truth. No such thing as morality. It's all about political advantage. That's all it is.
8: Professor, this is John Katsimatidis.
10: Yeah.
8: I don't know who's telling the truth or who's not telling the truth, but yeah. I think this might, the second lady, the last lady being a Democrat, I think might have been set up, because the polls came out that he was going to lose and they wanted somebody else to run. My opinion.
10: Look, I believe I everything should be investigated, because there's so much hypocrisy and so much result-oriented. As long as we can get our person elected, we don't care what happens. We don't care if he's a Nazi. We don't care if he's an anti-Semite. We don't care if he hates women. We don't care if he's a rapist. As long as he's a Democrat, we're going to elect him. And, you know, how many honest people are there? You know, John Fetterman, he's the only honest Democrat in the Senate these days. And he said, you know, right from the beginning, he couldn't support Plattner, even though that might affect who controls the Senate. There are things that are more important than who controls the Senate, and that is honesty and integrity and a single standard. And we're not seeing any of that here. And so it's so worrisome. You know, I have to testify in front of these people in a couple of weeks, and you know, they're going to grill me and attack me. And these are the same people who supported Graham Plattner. I'm not going to sit back and just take that from people who are such hypocrites.
7: I was going to say, you throw it back in their face. I've lost all respect for them. Craig Eaton. Yeah.
9: You know, Professor, today in politics, it's win at any and all cost, no matter who you have to libel, defame, slander, murder, attack, whatever you have to do, it's win at all costs. And it's shameful the way we've turned, the system has turned around.
10: It's terrible. And you know, our young people are being brought up with that. You know, when we were growing up, you know, there was a sense that there were real people in politics that you can admire. And that's gone. There are still a few, as I say. John Fetterman, you got to give the guy so much credit.
9: Yeah, absolutely. He's great.
10: He just tells the truth.
7: Did you see what he said, Professor, too? He even came out. And one of the things that I really do, and I agree with you, I commend him so much. He came out and said that Bernie Sanders and Elizabeth Warren and all these people owe these victims, these alleged victims, an apology. Like he said, he went so much further. He said, how dare they all of this? And you know what? I'm sorry. I'm so fired up today. So one of the things that's so shocking to me, to John's point, it's like it is all about politics. And you look at this right now. They were willing to overlook the Nazi tattoo. They were willing to overlook the fact that he was slamming veterans. They were willing to overlook his horrible comments about gays, about police, about the assault. There were assault allegations before that he grabbed another woman and he turned her hand behind her back, held her like against her will in a room. Yeah. I'm sorry. Yeah. That should have been enough.
10: Of course, that's more than enough. But even today, as Fetterman pointed out, Bernie Sanders, in making his apologies for no longer supporting Platner. Never said a word about the woman. Never said how much courage she has, that she's a real victim. And he doesn't care about victims. He only cares about victims if they're victims of people he doesn't like. And then he goes to the mat for them. And, you know, nobody should believe anything. Bernie Sanders and Liz Warren and Ro Khanna, but are among the most hypocritical members of our Congress. And people should just not pay attention to them when they say things. They are not moral standard bearers. They're moral pariahs. You know, I've known Liz Warren for, 40 years. And she is one of the world's great hypocrites. And yet the people of Massachusetts not only elect her, but New England elects only Democrats and only radical Democrats now, which is why it's so important for Collins to win. She would be the only Republican in all of New England, and she votes half the time with the Democrats. But she would be the only Republican in the entire New England. And who does New England have now in the Senate? They have, you know, horrible people, horrible hypocrites who don't care about America and who care only about, you know, socialism and their own, you know, their own ideology. Yeah. And so, you know, that's why I left the Democrat. I couldn't be in the same room with these people.
8: Professor, I'm still upset about when I realized, and sometimes you have to realize it, that Massachusetts has zero Democratic congressmen, zero Democrat. Zero Democrat.
10: All of New England.
8: Massachusetts, there's 39% Republicans that have no representation in Washington.
10: Of course, and the same thing is true in Connecticut. The same thing is true in Vermont. The same thing is true in New Hampshire, and it would be true in Maine. And people talk about, you know, underrepresentation, you know, of some Democrats in red states, but they don't look at what's going on in deep blue states like Massachusetts and where you have people running and whoever is the most radical, the most anti-American, the most anti-Israel, they're the ones who win the election. I mean, even if you get a guy like, you know, Joe Kennedy, who was a terrific congressman, he loses to a nobody like Markey in the Democratic primary. And it's all about, because these are all Democratic, blue, deep blue states, there are no elections. It's only about the primaries. And about the primaries, very few people vote. And the people who vote tend to be the most radical, most anti-American people. And therefore, the Democrats tend to have extremists on their side. And
7: well, that's on steroids this go-round, Professor. Here is Judge Weinberg.
11: Alan, good to talk to you. Speaking about radical policies, both Massachusetts and Illinois, both statewide and locally, are pushing reparation bills. Now, it seems to me that this is a violation of equal protection. What are your thoughts about that?
10: Well, not only that, but, you know, it's a violation of a lot of different kinds of things. You know, you can't take money from taxpayers and pay them to the great-great-grandchildren of people who have been harmed. You know, when the Japanese reparations occurred, it was from the actual people who were in the camps in 1942-43. But now we're talking about people who may not even be in any way blood relatives of the people, and it you know, it gives reparations based on race, and that's a clear denial of equal protection.
7: Yeah, let's see where it goes. I agree with you. But they keep trying these sort of reparations. You hear them popping up around the country.
11: Yeah, New York State has a commission on this as well.
7: Yep, California, yeah. I'm thinking. Right. Yep, yeah. Exactly. Well, Professor, thank you so much. We always love having you here. And
10: I
7: thank you for always fighting the good fight.
10: You know, yeah, let's fight back. Don't take this kind of nonsense. I'm certainly going to fight back. So.
7: Yeah, we agree. We're with you.
8: Thank you, Professor. Good.
7: Thank you. And, John, we have Melissa DeRosa now.
8: There's a lot of things going on. Melissa, what's going on in New York that you're mad as hell about?
12: Well, there's stuff going on in New York, including the New York City budget after them, you know, Kathy Hochul flip-flopping around and doing everything she could to contort herself to give tons of money to New York City, who cried that they were broke. Somehow the spending in New York City went up 8.5% in the final budget. So that's happening in New York City, which we should talk about. But really, I'm focused today on what's going on in Maine and this Graham Plattner implosion that is dominating the national political and you know, even here in New York, the New York political world.
7: Yeah. What do you think, first of all? I mean, it's disgraceful. And let's just talk. It's your party, Melissa. How could your party, for the it literally just came out a few minutes ago that Bernie Sanders is finally saying, I think it's a good idea for him to not continue in the race. That's sort of the last one. What took him so long?
12: Well, and I don't know if you knew this, Reid. I think I may have said on your program, I've been beating this drum for 2 months saying he's unfit.
7: Yes, you have. Like, you have. But you know what, Melissa? There's not that many others who have.
12: No, it's true. And you know what? Country over party. And at a certain point, you have to draw a line. And you know what? He had me at Nazi tattoo. Like, this should not be a difficult test in terms of who we allow to become leaders within our party, within our state, within our cities, countries, and people that the Democratic Party are electing right now, and the compromises that we are making on our morals, the excuses we're selectively applying to certain people who hold fringe ideological positions and trying to get them into office so long as they hate Israel, so long as they will spout economic nonsense, which has never worked anywhere else in the world, then they're fine. It doesn't matter. They can do no wrong, according to Elizabeth Warren and Bernie Sanders. And then even Chuck Schumer and Kirsten Gillibrand, who were not initially with Planter, then endorsed Planter when Janet Mills dropped out, and they've stood by him up until yesterday. And so it's just when you stoop that low, when you're willing to stand with a guy who mocked a member of the U.S. military, who was shot by the Taliban, who wrote an article in Reddit saying women should take personal responsibility for being raped, horrific things about law enforcement, just the list is never ending. But this was the straw that broke the camel's back. Finally, Bernie Sanders today says he should step aside. Zoran Mamdani says he should step aside finally today. This was the last thing. So, no, it's a disgrace. And frankly, I'm proud that I have been speaking out about him for the last few months. And there are a handful of other Democrats who have, too, but it's a very small amount. And there's far too much fear within the Democratic Party of these radical leftists who right now are trying to completely take over. And that's the problem.
7: You know, Melissa, a lot of it, though, is exactly what John was saying earlier. It's the polls. Because if you look at the polls, at first he was doing better against Susan Collins. He had a decent margin against her. Oh, and then even Elizabeth Warren said, he's my guy. I like that kind of guy. I mean, even after all the initial allegations. And it's only been in the last week or two that the polls have really tightened and looking like he could lose the race. So it's like it's the polls that woke him up, not the allegations.
12: Yeah, I think it was the polls and I think it was the timing, right? Because there's 1 week left to remove him from the ballot. So I think that in the combination of, you know, polling is lagging indicators. So right now it's just starting to really show the shift. You know, she tied him and then a couple of days ago there was a poll showing him down for the first time. And if he was down for the first time a week ago, that probably means even before the allegation, he's slipping even more. And I think that in combination, it was they were willing to swallow it all if it meant picking up Maine. And when it didn't feel that way anymore, and there's 1 week to act to get him off the ballot, they all jumped. And it was so cynical, and it just reaffirms what everybody thinks about politicians and whether or not they have a core and authenticity and the power vacuum within the party. So, no, I don't disagree with you.
7: Judge Weinberg.
11: Melissa, good to talk to you. I mean, part of the problem is that you have somebody as qualified and experienced and as decent as Susan Collins, who works with both sides of the aisle, and people were just abandoning her in droves. People who knew her well knew the good work she's done in the Senate and for the country, and that didn't matter in this lust to win.
12: Well, you know, the party right now wants to take over the majority, and the Democrats saw the math, running through Maine, that that was a critical state to flip. And so, you know, I understand the desire to be in the majority, obviously. And when it comes to things like Supreme Court justices and appointment confirmations and other things, it's critically important that the Democrats, in my view, be in charge of the Senate. But that at the same time, it was the idea that people were willing to wrap their arm around this guy. Again, I say Nazi tattoo, you know, excusing or saying women, you know, should take responsibility for rape. Mocking
7: yeah, buck
12: US
7: up.
12: Soldiers,
7: right.
12: All these things that they're willing to wrap their arm around him because of Susan Collins. It's like, of all the Republicans, you can't really get me too worked up about her. You know, she's on the right side on Roe v. Wade. She does vote with Democrats 50% of the time. Like, if it was a MAGA extremist, if it was somebody who was truly reprehensible, you know, like a Marjorie Taylor Greene, something, I would get it. But this was just a compromising of so many of all of these different elected leaders' values for a guy who was just so clearly rotten on the inside that it just makes everybody look so bad.
7: And you know the thing, too, this is interesting. I was looking at sort of who's been his most stalwart supporters. One of them is Ruben Gallegos. And Ruben Gallegos is the guy who was best friends with Eric Swalwell. And he, so far, he's stood by two guys really strongly. One of them was Eric Swalwell, who we know what happened there. And then they threw him under the bus when they saw that he could lose. And obviously what he did was terrible too, the allegations. And now you got this guy, and Ruben Gallego finally a few minutes ago put out a statement saying, I think that maybe he shouldn't run. But he was one of the most stalwarts. So far he's got 100% batting average for losers.
12: Well, no, and then, you know, you always have to find a New York angle, right? So Morris Katz and Rebecca Katz, who worked for Zora Mamdani, who was like Zora Mamdani's closest advisor, have been the brain trust behind this Maine race. And it was reported today in the Post that they were the ones telling him he should still stay in or he should use his leverage while he's in to try to pick the candidate who will take his spot on the ballot, as if these people have a leg to stand on. I mean, really.
11: Katz and that lady created him. He wasn't an organic rising up, a natural candidate.
7: They created Mondani, and they created
11: Graham
7: Platter.
11: They just created these people. It's all central casting.
12: Correct. And you know what they have in common? They hate their hatred, a blind hatred of Israel, and their support for these policy, these socialists, / communist policies, economic policies that have never worked anywhere in the world, and if anything, have just set economies back. So these are the consultants who are best friend with Mamdani. But yes, they were behind him, and they are behind Graham Platner. And as was reported, they apparently still are.
7: That it's incredible. And by the way, I saw Katz last week, Morris Katz last week on TV, minimizing the Nazi tattoo, essentially saying it's not that bad. He's Jewish too, so that's lovely. Really?
12: They are really something else. Morris Katz was on with David Axelrod, and he said that Graham Platner's past Reddit post about women taking responsibility for rape made him more relatable to young white voters, young white male voters.
11: That's wonderful.
12: Actually had that thought in his brain and gave voice to it. That is how detached from reality these people are.
7: Whoa. That's
12: so
7: amazing.
12: No, people have to keep speaking up and calling this stuff out, or we are on the verge of losing the Democratic Party as we know it. It's happening before our eyes. People have to sound the alarm, and people on like-minded moderates on both sides of the aisle have to come together.
7: I agree. They got to wake up. Melissa,
8: thank you very much, Melissa. Keep fighting for the Democratic Party.
12: Thank you, guys.
7: Thank you. And John, we're going to
8: take a break.
7: And then we're going to go to Maine and find out what's happening
8: there
7: on the
8: Maine
7: ground.
8: Let's do that.
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13: Along Route 27 West in Southampton, you've got a pocket of traffic near North Main Street. In Watermill, traffic is slowing near Meacox Road. And in East Hampton, you're bunching up near Frederica Lane. LIRR trains, the Montauk and Ronkonkoma branch are on or close to schedule. For WLIR Traffic and Transit, I'm James Flippin.
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8: Right now, the United States is hitting Iran again. Breaking news. And with us right now is General Blaine Holt. Well, General Holt, fill us in. What the heck is going on in Iran?
16: Well, it's very predictable. They had the funeral for the Ayatollah and made all kinds of pronouncements. And they're trying to project to the Iranian people, which are about to ignite a revolution, that they're still in control. Part of that is they threw missiles, or drones rather, at two tankers. And we have told them what would happen in that instance. And so the predictable has happened. We are going to create a much higher cost imposition for what's left of the IRGC. But every single time we hit them, John, it enables what is inevitable, and that is the Iranian people taking back their own country.
7: You know, I have a question, Blaine. The attacks that happened that precipitated this, because we're responding to their attacks. In the last 24 hours, they had attacks on tankers that were going through the Strait of Hormuz. Some of them I know were missile attacks. So what kind of missile capability does Iran still have? Enough, obviously, that they're trying to go after ships.
16: Yeah, no, they have capability. We have hit some of their weapons stores. But even into those islands that we have been aggressively working, there's still going to always be the capacity to have, you know, 5 to 10 missiles laying around. And honestly, it only takes one to go do a devastating attack like this. So what we know is that the IRGC is still dangerous, but how dangerous are they? And then what I would argue is not very, from a military perspective. If you're a civilian, unarmed, out there with a tanker, you're not going to share the Blaine Holt opinion on this. But strategically, the IRGC is on its last leg. They're just trying to project any kind of strength they can to stave off what is to come, and that is the Iranians, the Kurdish up on the north, the Iraqis, who are now flushing their country of spies and money launderers. It's all closing in on this regime, and they're getting finished.
8: There's some other breaking news. There's a 737 maybe down?
16: Yeah, we 737 may have taken off from the Emirates. Had five people on board, which is always interesting to me because normally a 737 has a lot more on board unless it's a cargo carrier. We're going to find that out. Took off in the direction of Pakistan across the straits, and we lost contact with it just south of Iran. And so, again, you'd have to wonder, did Iran strike an airplane? And again, the president probably knows already the intelligence and the forensics of that, and it may have guided his decision to go ahead and start the next round of strikes.
8: I bet he does. Give us an update. What happened with him and Erdogan, and what happened with the president and NATO?
16: Well, today was a marvelous day for the president when he landed in Ankara with the new bridge, Air Force One. He was treated to a proper state arrival ceremony. He was met by the head of state. That not all of the leaders of NATO can brag that Erdogan met them at Plainside. And they carried on like old friends. Sometimes that's not true, but the diplomacy of the moment was not lost because President Trump was sending already stark messages to NATO that, you know, I'm coming tomorrow to the summit and I will be bringing news you don't want to hear.
7: Yeah, you better step up, right, with defense funding.
16: Well, it used to just be about the money, Rita. That's like when I was on active duty, and now it's so much more. We're looking at a Europe that is not only coming back and being an impediment to us in our operations in the Straits, which is vital interest, but it's also about predatory practices of the EU itself against American business, and then them rolling up Western European values by basically hammering down civil rights inside their own continent that the president, the vice president, and the secretary of state has warned them about. And so they're going to have a really tough time hammering out the way ahead for the United States and NATO and the transatlantic alliance. I'm going to guess that the deal maker in chief is bringing new terms of what this is all going to look like if they wish to keep NATO and the United States as a member of NATO.
7: Yeah, no doubt. He was talking a lot about that, too. I'm sure we'll find out tomorrow a little bit more. General Holt, if you hear any more, too, of what we are hitting over there right now in response to
8: Texas,
7: the Iran strike.
8: Texas,
7: yeah,
8: right away. And
7: let
8: don't
7: us
8: forget,
7: know.
8: Rita's on from 10 to 12 today.
7: We're 24/7.
8: Okay. Thank you so much.
7: Thanks, Blaine, very much. And you guys, here are some of the other big headlines of the day.
5: It's the top news of the day. Here's Rita Cosby.
7: And John, as we were talking about at the top, a Midtown Manhattan high-rise is buckling, and that triggered some big evacuations in New York City and a traffic nightmare. The FDNY and NYPD both were called about bricks falling from a high-rise building under construction earlier today. Construction workers reported seeing cracks and bending in two structural support beams on the 21st floor of the building, with reports of several floors sagging.
8: Somebody screwed up there, because those beams don't bend easily.
7: Yeah, they're steel, right? I mean,
8: those beams don't bend easily. Somebody screwed up big time. And I look forward to finding out who.
7: Yeah, I was wondering about your thoughts on that, John, because it's like, I mean, they look like they're, like, I saw one of the images. It's really bent, a steel beam. I mean, that takes a lot of weight,
8: right?
7: Wow. Well, when you hear, John, keep us posted. You always get the good insight.
8: We always get the intelligence. WABC has it first.
7: Always first. And you guys, also another big story is the judge in the evidentiary hearing against Charlie Kirk's accused killer is viewing never-before-seen video of Tyler Robinson. Prosecutors are showing the judge security footage from the university campus that they say shows Robinson before and after his alleged shooting of Kirk last September. And you guys, coming up, we're going to go to Maine now and get the latest on Graham Plattner, now that Bernie Sanders and others are saying it is time for you to go, Tattoo Boy.
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13: 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Your on or close for LIRR trains. Metro North's Hudson line has some delays. At the Hudson River crossings, the worst approach right now, the Lincoln Tunnel heading into town with delays of up to half an hour. And that's traffic and transit. I'm James Flippin.
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5: 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Breaking news, WABC.
7: Well, I'm trying to find any Democrat right now who hasn't been condemning Grant Plattner the last 24 hours.
8: Well, let's go to Maine.
7: Yeah, I think we should find out what's happening with it, right? With Grant Plattner, does he stay? Does he go? Well, let's go to the Maine GOP chair, Jim Diarmond. Jim, we had you on yesterday when the big news broke. What are you hearing now? Here it is 24 hours later.
17: Well, everybody's bailing the Plattner ship. It appears that he may be stepping down, but we're not quite sure. It's anyone's guess. Right now, we're in a death watch for his career.
7: And what are they saying there in Maine? Is there anybody you're hearing who's staying by him?
17: Not that I'm aware of. The only person I haven't heard from, either in Maine or nationwide, that was really backing him was AOC. Even Bernie is... left the building where it pertains to Grant Plattner.
7: You know, that's a good point, because I have not heard from her yet. Zoran Mondani came out with a statement. Bernie Sanders just came out, Elizabeth Warren. But you're right, we have not heard from AOC yet. What are people saying in Maine about all this? I mean, are they stunned, or is this sort of more par for the course with him?
17: No one's stunned. This was rolling wave of negativity about his campaign. It started months ago, actually, right out of the gate. And his campaign manager quit within a short time of announcing when she realized what she was actually dealing with. So it's not a surprise to anyone here. It's just right now, I think a lot of people are embarrassed to what he brought to Maine. Because everything that he brought in his campaign, or talked about in his campaign, is not how Maine really is, and people need to believe that.
7: What are they saying also about alternatives? Because they have until what?
11: 13th,
7: right, for him to withdraw. And then they have 2 weeks to decide who else. So yes, is there talk about who else already?
17: Well, you know, he has to officially pull out of the race first before anyone can jump in. But there are four or five former governor candidates who just lost our statewide primary about a month ago. So there are a few Democratic ex-governor wannabes who are hanging around. But I really think a lot of these people are taking a vacation and don't want to answer the phone because of all the heat that he has brought down upon them. And there are people wishing now today that they never had their photo taken with their arms around Grant Plattner.
7: Well, a lot of people, a lot of Democrats have their arms around Grant Plattner, even up until this morning. So what's the sense? Is there any chance you think he's going to stay in the race? I mean, is there a read from Maine?
17: Well, I there's no way he's going to win. There's no way he was going to beat Susan Collins. There was just no way. She's too good a candidate. She's too good a person. And he really shouldn't even be in the same room as her. But we don't know what he's going to do. I'm sure he's getting a bunch of phone calls. He went from most of this campaign to deflecting all the bad news. His latest statement said that he is now reflecting. So he's gone from deflecting to reflecting. Hopefully it'll be removal, but we're not sure. We would love to have seen him stay in until after the 13th, so we were a little surprised. We knew something was in the pipeline, but we were hoping it would wait, but it didn't. So who knows? He could stay in. He's got nothing to lose. He was never going to win that, I don't believe, to begin with, and there's no one who could replace him who's going to do any better.
8: Last question. You think the Democrats realize that he's going to lose, and that's why they ganged up together and got this woman to do it? I'm just asking opinions, not facts.
17: No, I don't believe that at all. And I don't believe that she's the only one. I think there may be a few more who are out there who are just too scared and don't want to come forward. And this woman had nothing to do with us. I don't know where she came from. I don't know her. So that sentiment that people say that it's a scam, it's baloney. You know, I believe the woman, and I believe this woman from what I've heard, and I think that there are many more waiting. Unfortunately, it's this guy's MO, and he is not to be trusted with any woman in the same room. That's for darn sure.
7: Yeah, I agree with you. Jim, thank you very much. Giving us the update from Maine, we appreciate it. Jim Dyermon, thank you.
17: Thank you.
7: Thank you very much. And you guys, as you were talking, John, President Trump talking about just how bad things are in Chicago.
8: Well, why don't we go to Illinois and then talk about Chicago? And we have the former governor, Rod Blagojevich. I said it right, I think.
7: Rod Blagojevich, we love you. We love you.
8: Are you back from
7: Serbia, right?
18: Oh, yeah. I'm back, and then I've been to Washington, D.C., and then I'm back here, and yesterday I had hip replacement surgery. So I had my left hip replaced, and the surgery went well, and I'm feeling great.
7: Oh, my God. Well, thank you for calling us. I'm glad it went well, Governor. That's great.
18: Yeah, I'm chalking that up to 8 years in prison running counterclockwise on the track. That's what they make you do. So it's another grievance I have against those corrupt prosecutors who sent me there for politics, not for crimes.
7: Wow. Well, yeah. Well, you paid, sadly, a dear price.
8: President Trump made a statement the other day. I guess he was in one of those moods, saying, what was it, 278?
7: Yeah, it was like a huge amount, almost 300 in terms of murders that are taking place in Chicago. And he's like, he's begging. He's saying, I don't know why officials there are not saying, come on in, we can help.
8: Come on in and help us cut down the black and Latin kids that are dying.
18: 95% of the homicides in Chicago are black and brown. About 85% are black, and the other additional 10% are brown. 5% are the rest of the people who live in the city, which is a very diverse city.
8: It's horrible.
18: Think about the disproportionality of it. Think about the Black Lives Matter slogan and how we have a black mayor and we have a Democrat governor in Pritzker who pandered to the socialists, and they don't care about black lives, because if they did, they would accept President Trump's offer to help save black lives by more law enforcement in those neighborhoods. You know, gangbangers outnumber the cops by more than 10-1 in those neighborhoods. And we had a teen takeover just the other day on the west side of Chicago, which I know very well because I grew up there, which is a black community, black neighborhood. And the good, decent people living in that neighborhood were being held hostage by a bunch of riotous mob teenagers. And where are the adults? And where were the authorities and the police? Were there doing the best they could? But they know they're under orders to kind of just act as sort of escorts, not police officers. It's crazy.
7: It is crazy. You know, Governor, I was in D.C. last week for a brief time. And as soon as I saw it, it was so much better because the feds have come in there and cleaned up. They've worked with the city. And I thought about Chicago. My goodness, how different it would be if things were fixed.
18: I was a couple of weeks ago, as I said, and I noticed four national men. There was two were women, two were men. One was black, one was Latino, and two were white. They were America. They were walking calmly, not bothering anybody, and it was reassuring. And I had the same thought. What is wrong with that? If they were in Chicago and they were in the right places, they would keep the city safe and the people safe, and the gangbangers would know that they can't run wild because there was actually something real when it comes to law enforcement.
7: Yeah, Craig Eaton.
9: Governor, this is a problem that's rampant throughout the country. I mean, I walk four blocks from my car to the studio on Tuesday afternoon every week. And every week I find more and more homeless people laying on the street. Some even are half naked now, which is even disturbing. But, you know, the crime here, the homelessness, it's disgusting. But the crime and the homelessness here and the mental illness here on the streets of New York City and all of these other cities, it's only going to get worse as socialism spreads further and further into the United States.
18: Well, we see that in Chicago. You know, there's homelessness is in many places in the city, and you go downtown, and I'm a little reluctant to go downtown for a couple of reasons, not the least of which is I'm recognizable to some of those homeless guys. They ask me for money, and I feel like, how can I not give them money? It costs me $20 every time I go downtown after I pay for parking.
7: Yeah, that's incredible. You know, before we let you go, Governor Blagojevich, I got to get to today. There was a hearing in the Sheridan Gorman case. And that is, of course, that's the Loyola University student who was killed in March by the illegal immigrant who never should have been in this country, had a criminal record. And I couldn't believe this. You know, we were sort of hearing, I guess, the inklings of the defense. We've got some great attorneys in the studio here. So here's this guy. He had shoplifting, had a couple other things in the country illegally, comes upon her and shoots her in the back as she's running. It's a horrible crime. And now his defense says, well, he's a bit mentally disabled. And I was watching the defense attorney. I had cringes up my spine because she was saying, you know, he really needs a dentist. You know, he walks with a cane. You know, he was shot in the head, she claims, years ago, and that he's had a lot of mental problems. And the problem is he got a gun. Guns are so easy. She's like gun blaming as opposed to this guy. I thought, oh, my goodness, she's shot in the head and the defense attorney's worried about his molar.
18: You know, I saw Sheridan Gorman's mother's testimony at the house. It was so moving and touching. And, you know, heart-wrenching, this poor mother, young mother, and her young daughter. And she asked the questions about why is it that we can't protect American citizens from illegal immigrants, and her young daughter and what happened to her. It should have never happened. And it's sanctuary cities are illegal. They're fundamentally illegal, and they're designed to protect who? People who came to our country illegally, and 10% or better violent criminals, and the people who let them in, the Biden administration, the Democrats, they know that. And you have this guy shooting this beautiful young girl. Why? Because it was a gang initiation. I know this subject real well with a bunch of these guys for 8 years. The gang initiation. And this is why the Democrats want to cover it up, because they know if more and more people knew that, the Democratic leaders like Pritzker and Johnson and others who allow this to happen will be held accountable. It is galling and it's sickening. Instead of asking, what can we do to stop these murders and make this community safe, instead they just play cover-up politics and point fingers and, you know, always fall back on blaming Trump or something.
7: It is. It is such disgusting Trump derangement syndrome, to your point. Governor, thank you very much. It's really great to have you here. Thank you so much.
18: Thanks for having me.
7: Thank you. I'm glad you're feeling well. I'm glad your surgery went well. And everybody, right now, let's go to Suffolk County, New York, D.A. Ray Tierney, talking a lot about some of these parole bills. Judge Weinberg.
11: Mr. District Attorney, good to have you on the show. Now, you're the chairman of the State DA's Association. Isn't that correct?
19: Hello, did you?
7: Yeah, we hear you now, Ray. We hear you now.
11: Yeah.
19: Yes, I am the president of the State DA's Association.
11: Okay.
19: Correct.
11: So you're familiar with these two remarkable bills being proposed by the Democrats up in Albany. One is called the Elder Parole Bill, and the other one is Fair and Timely Parole. Now, would you tell our listeners how dangerous these bills are that are being pushed by the Democratic legislature, which has overwhelming ability to pass these things, that will put these on the governor's desk? This is breaking news about more danger to public safety.
19: Yeah, once again, you know, the legislature puts the rights of criminals above victims. The fair and timely parole, that will turn the parole process upside down. There will be a presumption of release, meaning that the state is going to have to prove why this person should remain in jail. And the worst part about it is the parole board cannot deny parole based upon the nature of the crimes committed.
11: That no means murderers how. Would be under this. Is that correct?
19: Yes. No matter how, you know, and if there was aggravating factors, torture, mutilation, whatever, no matter how horrible, the parole board specifically cannot consider those aggravating factors. You know, the very reason why they received a significant sentence in the first place. It will render the parole process automatic. So, in other words, at the first opportunity, these dangerous criminals will be released from jail. With no regard for the continued suffering of victims and their families. That's fair and timely parole.
11: And then you have the other bill, which is the elder bill. Would you explain that too?
19: Sure. So any inmate who reaches the age of 55, who has served at least 15 years, gets a parole hearing no matter their crime. so it would abolish the life without parole. So even for serial killers, cop killers, and racist murderers, so if parole is denied, the inmate automatically gets another hearing every other year until released, and victims' families will continue to have to suffer and to relive the horrors of the crime every other year. So it's automatically eligible for every inmate who serves 15 years and is past the age of 55. So in the case of Suffolk County and the Gilgo Beach killer, Rex Yearman, he'll be eligible for parole, notwithstanding the fact that he was sentenced to life without parole, probably within the next 10 to 12 years.
7: Wow. Well, Ray, thank you so much.
8: We have some breaking news coming in from Iran, so we've got to cut short. Thank you so much for coming on. And we'll talk to you again soon.
19: No problem, guys. My
8: thank
19: pleasure.
8: You.
7: Ray, thank you so much.
8: We got the breaking news.
7: Yep, here we go.
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7: 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Who better than KT McFarland, John, to give us the very latest? KT, what are you hearing?
20: Well, there are two things that are happening. One, we've rescinded the ability for Iran to sell oil. What that means is if Iran is selling oil, the money is going into an escrow.
8: Breaking news?
7: Yep, here we go.
5: Breaking news, WABC.
7: And there are some U.S. strikes on Iran after Iran hit three cargo ships yesterday, tried to. Who better than KT McFarland, John, to give us the very latest? KT, what are you hearing?
20: Well, there are two things that are happening. One, we've rescinded

0: It's just not clear what they're doing or how they're doing it, but it's to respond to Iran's striking the Saudi, the Bahraini, and the three tankers that they struck in the last 24 hours.
1: KT, we had General Blaine Holt on before.
0: Yeah.
1: And can you give us any updates on what you think how the meeting with Erdogan went and how the yelling match with NATO is going?
0: Well, the yelling match at NATO is really angry at Donald Trump for the Iran war. They think it's a huge mistake. They think it's all our problem. We caused the problem. We made the mess. We need to clean up the mess. And so what President Trump wanted to get out of this meeting was Iran, that the NATO allies would maybe not contribute militarily because they don't have much to contribute, but to say that they backed us on the Iranian situation and the war and the result of no Iran, no nuclear weapons for Iran, et cetera. We also want them to increase their defense spending, which they are going to do. But they're not going to say anything nice about Donald Trump and Iran. They blame Donald Trump. They think Iran is a distraction from Ukraine. They're angry that their shipping lanes have been interrupted. And they really don't care about Iran's nuclear weapons. And they are so anti-Israel. I mean, it's country after country after country, anti-Israel, anti-Semitic. Now, the head of NATO, who doesn't really have a lot of power, but the head of NATO is very much in Trump's camp. But the member countries are not.
1: Now, one more thing. I saw there was some reference to Greenland today. Was there any discussion with NATO?
0: There appears to be, at least in the press, there appears to be. Who knows what they were saying privately. But Trump's continued to make the point. Look, you don't have the military. Denmark, it's a part of Denmark. You don't have the military to defend it. NATO doesn't have the military to defend it. And yet Greenland is essential to our national security because any missiles coming from China, from Russia, from North Korea, all go over Greenland. And if we don't have a military presence in Greenland to protect ourselves, to use either to gather intelligence or to shoot down enemy incoming missiles, then we're completely vulnerable to nuclear attack.
2: Yeah, KT, before I let you go, have you heard anything about Netanyahu and Trump meeting? Because there was word there might be something soon between the two.
0: There might be something later this week. Now, I think a couple of things have happened at the NATO meeting. Trump likes Erdogan. I've been in meetings with Erdogan. He is one mean, tough guy. I would not want to cross that guy. And Trump has found a way to get along with him. And Erdogan has played the intermediary between the United. He was one of the first countries to sign on to the Gaza peace plan. He's playing an intermediary with Iran. He's getting the Gulf Arab countries alongside with us. So he's really delivering for Trump, whereas the NATO allies, the other NATO allies, they don't want to have anything to do with Iran. They expect America to fix it for them. And as the British prime minister said, well, once it's done and you've won, then we might send some military assistance.
1: Well, thank you so much, KT. And let's see, we'll call you in tomorrow, too, to find out, get any updates. I'm sure it's going to be an interesting NATO meeting.
0: It's going to be a very interesting 24 hours, 48
1: hours.
0: Yeah,
1: and KT, my opinion, I don't know what your opinion is. My opinion is Erdogan is never going to get those F-35s.
0: There may be some delays. Erdogan is going to have to probably give a lot more to get those F-35s than he's given to date. We'll see.
2: KT, thank you for joining us with the breaking news. We love you, KT.
3: Thank you.
0: Thank you.
2: Thank you so much. And John, we're just going to take a break.
1: Let's take a break, and we're going to come back with Joe Concha.
2: Yeah, what the New York Times really did with the information against Graham Plattner.
4: And now, Joe Concha sounds off.
5: Well, there's a guy who's running for Senate as a Democrat in the Lone Star State of Texas who bragged once that he is running the first non-meat campaign, which in Texas probably won't fly very well with voters down there.
4: More after this.
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7: Dakota Johnson has sold her famous tree house in Los Angeles, called that because the house is full of trees, both inside and out. But it was her viral I Love Limes Architectural Digest interview moment that has people talking and memeing her.
8: I love limes. I love them. They're great. I love them so much, and I like to present them like this in my house.
7: The house sold for a cool $6 million. Cate Blanchett is really leaning into the upcycle thing in fashion. Redditors are praising Blanchett for regularly re-wearing outfits on the red carpet, with many calling it a refreshing example of sustainable celebrity style. Paranormal Activity is getting the Broadway treatment.
9: You're not in control.

0: is on The Great White Way, Tuesday, August 25th at the August Wilson Theater. 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
2: 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Because he is actually worse. He's Timu Beto. Instead,
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7: And we are back here on Katz and Cosby. Of course, everybody talking about the Graham Plattner case and now Bernie Sanders, Aura Mondani, all these others. Seems like AOC is the only one who hasn't kind of come out and said she's withdrawing her support so far for Graham Plattner. But what's the real story? What did the New York Times, who kind of broke some of these details earlier, know, and what didn't they know? Let's go to Joe Concha. Joe, the women are coming forward and saying that the New York Times twisted and watered down their stories. What do you know?
8: It's a catch and kill case here, Rita. 101, if you're teaching a course in journalism and catch and kill, this is at the top of your syllabus. They had this information from this most salacious, I hate to put it that way because it cheapens it, this most damaging allegation against Graham Plattner that were well beyond, verbal abuse or some physical abuse, but outright rape. They had this story a month ago and decided not to run with a story that they ran on other Plattner ex-girlfriends who said that he had treated them obviously very poorly in a toxic environment, even locking one in a bedroom for a full night and not letting him out to the next morning. Another one had marks on her shoulders. He pulled women out of cabs, almost tearing their arm out of their sockets. And Democrats at that time still said, he's our guy, even though he had a Nazi tattoo, even though he said that black people don't tip, even though he said that women need to be more mature if they want to avoid rape, even mocked a Purple Heart recipient, a guy named Terry Daniels, who took four bullets from the Taliban and said he's a stupid MRFer who needed to die. And the same guy who thinks that border security should not be funded, abolish ICE, government-run health care, and that every member of the Trump cabinet should be subpoenaed. This guy is a maniac, and Democrats stuck by him until they couldn't do it anymore, and the New York Times tried to bury this story. Now, any ounce of their integrity has been buried about 6 feet under, along with his political career.
7: You know what's amazing, Joe? And this woman who just came out, Jenny Rassicot's her name, because she's come out and she is progressive. She dated him, I think it was like 2 years. And she says she told the New York Times, by the way, off the record, here's what happened. I was raped. I'm not comfortable right now to say what happened. This is her story. But she says that she gave them all those details, gave them corroboration, a whole bunch of stuff. And she said, on the record, obviously you can paint however you want to paint this man and his behavior. Their quotes were, his behavior was reckless and unsettling. That's how they're saying that she described it. Now, and she's claiming that she gave him a lot more than that. That's her version. And that this is what they came, reckless and unsettling?
8: This is the New York Times, right? A paper that has not endorsed a Republican presidential candidate since Dwight D. Eisenhower in 1956. All right. They should not be taken seriously as a journalistic outfit, but as an arm and a super PAC of the Democrat Party. And what they did here is unexcusable. Because, again, are you going to believe her? You're going to believe the Times. And given the Times track record, I'm going to go with Jenny Ranicott in this situation. And, again, I mean, now what do Democrats do, right? I mean, what are they going to go with from here? Is it another Kamala situation where you just, okay, we're just going to do a switcheroo, take out Plattner, put in somebody else, and vote blue no matter who? Their brand is so damaged. And I think the important thing here is, Rita, I mean, if you're looking at big picture, they can never lecture anybody again about sexual allegations, about believe all women, about being a champion of women when they wanted to have men play against women in sports. And now this, they have lost the moral high ground. And if you look at the betting odds now, Republican chances of keeping the Senate are skyrocketing, because if Democrats can't win Maine, and they're certainly not going to win Texas, and not going to win places like Iowa and Ohio, Republicans will end up gaining in the Senate, forget lose control. And that's how devastating this is right now. And that's why this is very good news for President Trump.
7: Yeah, and also why the Democrats for so long were willing to turn a blind eye. Judge Weinberg.
4: I think, Joe, you're absolutely right. What you have here is it starts off as a Maine story, but fundamentally this is a national story, and it has to do about the future of the Democratic Party and the lack of a moral compass.
8: Lack of a moral compass. So you combine it all, Judge, right? Okay, so they back Graham Plattner, okay, who offended like every possible sect of voting blocks that you possibly could. Women, blacks,
7: gays,
8: you name it.
7: Gays.
8: Yeah, go down the line.
7: Police.
8: Thank you, Rita. The police, thank you. Yeah, I called them all racist. Oh, by the way, rural voters called all racist and stupid. I mean, again, how Democrats back this guy is unbelievable. Then couple that with the fact that they're embracing more communists and socialists in the party, like Deralisa Chevrolet, who's going to represent New York, who Mamdani has endorsed, a woman who said that if you commit murder in this country and you're black or Latino, you don't necessarily have to go to prison for that. I mean, this is crazy stuff. This is indefensible stuff. And this is what the Democratic brand is right now. They may very well not take back the House either. And then who are they going to run in 2028? AOC? Good luck with that. They'll lose 51 states, which is mathematically impossible.
7: Thank you for the math. We appreciate that.
4: Well, you know more about the state count than Barack Obama did. He got it wrong.
7: Yeah, he said 56, didn't he, or something like that? That's right. And you guys, what do we all stand for?
9: Truth,
10: justice,
9: and the American way.
10: Yay. Yay.
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14: I'm Cooper Lawrence. Central Command says U.S. forces have begun launching a series of powerful strikes against Iran. It says this is in response to Iranian attacks on three commercial vessels passing through the Strait of Hormuz. Qatar also blames Iran for the strikes. News Nation's Robert Sherman.
15: The Qatari Foreign Ministry slamming Iran directly, saying we demand that the Islamic Republic of Iran immediately cease all practices that undermine regional security or threaten the safety of international maritime navigation and refrain from endangering global energy supplies and the resources of the countries of the region in pursuit of narrow interests. We hold it fully legally responsible for this attack and for any resulting damages and consequences.
14: Central Command says Iran's demonstrated aggression was unwarranted, dangerous, and a clear violation of the ceasefire. President Trump is in Turkey for what could be a contentious two-day NATO summit. News Nation's Corey Smith.
16: President Trump's never shied away from expressing his feelings on NATO. He's openly questioned the alliance, the loyalty of its members. Just remember, just a few days ago, posting on Truth Social, it's, quote, ridiculous for the USA to continue along this one-sided path when the relationship is not reciprocal. They were not there for us, referring, of course, to the war in Iran and efforts to reopen the Strait of Hormuz. President's also threatened to withdraw U.S. support multiple times from NATO, and not to mention the tariffs that he has slapped on our allies and threats to take Greenland from NATO member Denmark.
14: The U.S. signed a landmark energy agreement with Japan and South Korea on the sidelines of the NATO summit.
17: Secretary of State Marco Rubio and his counterpart signed the Memorandum of Understanding aimed at expanding advanced nuclear reactor deployment, initially focusing on the Indo-Pacific region. The State Department says the U.S. is also committing more than $10 million in new funding for technical support. Stacey Lynn, Worldwide News Network, Washington.
14: In New York City, hundreds have been evacuated from Midtown Manhattan after a high-rise building began to buckle this morning. FDNY Chief John Esposito.
18: Since we arrived on the scene and put that in place, we have seen continual movement. It does mean that it is not yet stable. It is still a very serious and dangerous situation.
14: Esposito says any collapse would be what he calls localized, meaning the problem is the steel framing and the entire building would not come down. The U.S. population between the ages of 45 and 64 fell by 2.7 million between 2020 and 2025, according to a new Census Bureau population figure. Experts are calling it the baby boomer effect, meaning they are now turning 65 and there were fewer Gen Xers and millennials born after 1961. Axios reports that age group declined nationally from 84 million to just a little over 81 million. The Northeast had the steepest percentage drop. This is the Worldwide News Network.
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22: I will play a little bit of that for you later in the show. There's a lot more I want to get to first. But I made a promise, and I want to tell you what that promise is, too. Because I want all of us, you, Mr. and Mrs. America, me, I want us all to be involved in it. It's very important. What is this now? I love computers, except mine. Can I say that, Mr. Producer? I think I did. There is absolutely no reason to be selling 100 F-35s to Turkey. Erdogan is a nationalist, socialist, Islamist. That's what he is. He's a killer. He throws his opposition in prison. He throws his media in prison. He has made dire threats in the last 48 hours against Israel and its existence. He is constantly threatening Greece, which is a NATO country. He has invaded and has kept parts of Cyprus. He's built up a very strong navy, which he intends to use to make claims of international waters in the Mediterranean Sea to try and block in the state of Israel and other countries there. He's a menace. From Putin, he acquired in 2019 the most advanced SAM missile defense system, mobile defense system, the S-400s, and when he did that, all of NATO, the European Union, and we cut him off. He's supposed to be a NATO country. He's not supposed to be working with Russia. Now he wants the F-35s. He realizes those are more important. The president, his National Security Council, his Secretary of State, his Vice President, and all the rest of them, they've decided he should have 100 F-35s. These are our stealth, top-of-the-line fighter jets, effectively brand-new jets. And we don't just sell them to anybody. Why would we sell them to a country that's close to Putin? What's going to stop him from helping them reverse-engineer what's in that jet? Whether while Trump's president or after Trump leaves the presidency, what's going to stop him? And the most advanced, sophisticated jet engines we make, so he can replace the engines he has in his own homemade jet fighters. And what Israel has said and what Greece has said and some of the other countries have said is, you've just destroyed the balance of power in the Middle East. But apparently we don't care. And then on top of that today, and it surprised everybody, and Erdogan was completely surprised and smiling and smirking, we're going to lift all sanctions against Turkey. All sanctions lifted, 100 F-35s, brand new sparkling jet engines for his jet, for his own homemade jets. Wow. And he was praised to the hilt. Not like Netanyahu. What, he's crazy? He's a crazy effort, that Netanyahu. Let me tell you something about Netanyahu. He is the rock in the Middle East. And let me tell you something. You got all kind of financial deals going on. You got all kinds of geopolitical politics going on. The Arabs want more and more. The Islamists are on the move. The Iranian regime has survived. You got the European Union, France and Britain in particular, keep demanding that Israel give up more of its land. Can't give up another inch of its land. It won't exist. We're telling them to ease restrictions on the Palestinians. We got them to sign our peace deal with Hamas. Phase two was to disarm Hamas. Hamas is not disarmed, and nobody's disarming them. We've had as our negotiators, among others, with Iran, Pakistani regime. Turns out the Pakistani president has just announced that they are aligned with Iran, and they will always support the leadership in Iran. So we're dealing with a den of thieves here, and worse. And Netanyahu sees it, and he knows it, and he's not 6,000 miles away from it. His little country's right in the middle of it. And so we pressure him. Can't you give this to the Palestinians? Can't you allow Hezbollah to do that? What are you? You're a warmonger. You're a this, you're a that. And we're not the only ones. Europe. Can't you give up the West Bank, Judea and Samaria, the birthplace of Judaism, so the Palestinians have their own homeland? And they go on and on and on. How come is it we praise the people who run Qatar who are destroying our country from within? How come we praise the crown prince or whatever the hell it is that runs Saudi Arabia, who was in that country, was involved in 9/11? We praise him like he's some great hero. Why are we praising Erdogan, another Islamist mass murderer and thug? We talk about them like they're so wonderful. Oh, our friends, they're that fantastic. And then there's Xi. He's great, Xi. 3 million Uyghurs in concentration camps, destroying every church that exists in China, has conquered Tibet, has conquered Hong Kong. Oh, it's okay. He's building islands in South China Sea, and he's going to attack Taiwan. And of course, they spread the coronavirus in our country, and on and on and on. He's a great guy. This one's a great guy. But Netanyahu, he's a crazy F, you know. He's a crazy F. He is. I'm getting sick and tired of it, just being honest with you. Getting sick and tired of it. All right, let's move on. There's a number of issues here related to this Plattner. First of all, let's step back and look at the Democrat Party and the leadership of the Democrat Party in the Senate and some of them in the House. They endorsed this man, they funded this man, they backed this man up until about 24 hours ago. It didn't matter to him that there was a woman who came forward and said that he physically abused her. She was a Republican, and apparently you're allowed to physically abuse Republicans if you're a Democrat. He's a man that had a Nazi concentration camp guard tattoo on his chest, and he pretended he didn't know what it was. That was not a bridge too far. He's a man who pleasured himself in public bathrooms. It's disgusting. That wasn't a bridge too far. He's a man who had these horrendous posts on Reddit and other places. He's a man who who put down women who get raped and basically said they need to know how to deal with it. He's a man who mocked two men who served in the military, one of whom was shot four times. Basically said they deserved it. That wasn't a bridge too far. But now a woman comes forward, and she says, he raped me. A woman comes forward and says, he raped me. And finally today, Bernie Sanders decides that's too much. And now there's sort of a conga line of Democrats who've decided it's in their best interests to tell him to get out of the race. They got a candidate running in Michigan who's a Hamas supporter. Is that okay with you folks? He's a Hamas supporter. Will he win the Democrat nomination for the Senate there? It's absolutely possible. Absolutely possible. Lots more to pursue in a moment. We'll be right back.
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24: So go into this AM New York column today, and here's how it starts. Menon's appearance with Mamdani on Thursday followed an interview the day earlier on the right-wing radio show. That's me, you know, pro-choice and pro-gay marriage. I'm right-wing. On the right-wing radio show of Sid Rosenberg on WABC Radio, where she criticized Mamdani's preliminary budget proposal. Rosenberg has drawn criticism in the past, having labeled Mamdani, the city's first Muslim mayor, a terrorist. By the way, I stopped doing that months ago, okay? Let's stop with that nonsense. And claiming during the campaign that he would be cheering another 9/11. Okay, made that comment with Cuomo, okay. So then it goes on to talk about Menon. Oh, here. Since the unveiling of his preliminary budget, Menon has said that potential property tax hikes should not be discussed amid the current affordability crisis. Speaking to Rosenberg on Wednesday, she emphasized that the city council has the final say over property taxes and made clear it will not approve any hike. Okay, so there's basically what she said to me. Then you go to the next page of this column. Asked by a political reporter, I'll give you that reporter. His name is Chris Sommerfeld. He used to write for the New York Daily News. Asked by a political reporter about Menon's appearance on Rosenberg's show after his Islamophobic comments about Hisner, there's that word again, Mamdani said he would let the speaker answer that. A spokesperson for the speaker's office said Menon's appearance on Rosenberg's show was one of many media hits she did that day to discuss the budget, but, you guys ready? But that she vehemently disagrees with the host's views and past remarks about the mayor. And here's where it gets really saucy. Quote, Speaker Menon vehemently disagrees with Sid Rosenberg on a whole range of topics. Well, how about that, Noam?
1: Well, that's fine. I mean, you know. Well,
24: what the hell could she disagree with me on a whole range of topics?
1: She, you know, not surprising that she disagrees with you a lot of stuff, but she came on anyway. Mm.
24: Speaker Menin vehemently disagrees with Sid Rosenberg on a whole range of topics. And here's a sentence, Lewis, that you're going to love. She strongly condemns his Islamophobic rhetoric. She appeared on WABC Radio as well as other numerous outlets to speak to New Yorkers about the impact of C. Blah, blah, blah. Separately, Commissioner Tisch reportedly met Rosenberg for dinner last month. This according to the Daily News. So,
1: But the commissioner didn't back down.
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0: Jenny Rassicot is the woman who accused Plattner of raping her. Here she is on CNN yesterday. Cut one, go.
1: Did Graham Plattner rape you?
2: By definition, yes. Absolutely.
1: Because he had non-consensual sex with you.
2: Yeah.
1: Forced himself on you.
2: Mm-hmm.
1: Even after you had told him no and fought him off.
2: He violated multiple layers of consent that night by coming into my home when I asked him not to, and by advancing on me when I told him not to, and furthermore, another incident that I had told him not to do. And
1: with protection.
2: Yeah. Yeah. So, yeah. By the way that my nervous system reacted to this experience, absolutely.
0: By the way, what's with Jake Tapper? Is that a special megaphone or something he's using there? There's another part of this we'll play after the bottom because we don't have enough time. But anyway, she's a brave woman for coming out, coming forward, as was the woman before, and we'll get to her in a moment. Because they know the potential for being destroyed. But in this case, I mean, who didn't know, even putting this aside if you must, that Plattner was a walking, talking time bomb? That everything was not out there because he's such a pig. I'll be right back. 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
7: Nassau and Suffolk counties both declared a state of emergency this week due to severe storms and flash flooding risks. The Four Leaf Air Show at Jones Beach was canceled on Monday due to poor visibility and unsafe conditions for flying. More than 4,500 power outages hit Long Island, with 400 trees down as of noon Monday. Meanwhile, a local child received second and third degree burns after taking part in a viral TikTok challenge with microwaved Nido gel-filled toys. These toys can explode and then spray boiling gel on the victims. The Nassau County Fire Marshal has issued a warning for parents to supervise kids and monitor their use of social media in terms of this kind of thing. It was a tragedy in Southampton as a Brooklyn girl drowned over the weekend. Kiara Paulson entered the Great Peconic Bay near Sabonic Creek and was trying to get back some footwear that had drifted away when she was swept away by a strong current. A 16-year-old family member tried to help but could not overcome the powerful flow, and a nearby kayaker pulled the 6-year-old unresponsive girl from the water. CPR efforts did fail to revive her.
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7: Taking a look at the extended forecast. On Wednesday, skies will be mostly sunny with a high near 76 and a breeze out of the north. Thursday, more sun, topping out near 80, and it'll be a bit more breezy out of the southwest. Friday, a chance of showers, but mostly sunny, getting up to 91. And that's news for Long Island on WLIR, Long Island's most listened to radio station. I'm James Flippin.
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10: Checking in on the markets today.
11: One day up, one day down. There was a sell-off on chipmakers around the world on Tuesday amid worries that the huge investment in AI is just not going to pay off. Dow, NASDAQ and S&P all deeply in the red. The big story was the South Korean electronics company Samsung turned in record earnings, but it wasn't good enough for Wall Street. Elsewhere, SpaceX was down 5-6% on the day it joined the NASDAQ 100 for the first time. And Toyota's bringing the Tacoma pickup truck home to America. From Mexico. They'll begin the move. It'll take 4 years. It's part of a $3.6 billion investment in San Antonio, Texas. For the Worldwide News Network, I'm John Terrett.
10: Prince Harry has lost his legal battle against the publisher of the Daily Mail. Harry, along with Elton John and others, claimed the publisher hacked their phones. The High Court said there was not enough evidence and not enough proof for their claims. Cooper Lawrence, Worldwide News Network, New York.
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13: There's a reason liberals line up for a smackdown.

0: up over the summer. The HVAC's a problem. The heat wave has cost us a lot of money. Or camp, putting money aside for a little vacation. Maybe at the end of the summer, maybe you're on it now. 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
8: I'm Cooper Lawrence. The U.S. military has launched another series of strikes against Iran. Reports say several explosions were heard near the city of Sirik. Central Command says the strikes are in response to Iranian attacks on three commercial vessels that were moving through the Strait of Hormuz.
9: We've now received three separate reports of attacks coming from British maritime trade officials, all in the same area, just off of the coast of Oman in the Strait of Hormuz. You see the maps that are indicative there, two of them right in the same area, then one just a little bit southeast there, but still right off of the Omani coast. One of those, a Qatari LNG tanker.
8: That's News Nation's Robert Sherman reporting. President Trump is in Turkey for what could be a high-stakes NATO summit. News Nation's Hannah Brandt.
10: He wants to push NATO allies to meet their defense spending commitments, that 5% of GDP they promised to spend on defense at last year's summit. A senior U.S. official says this is NATO 3.0, saying we're seeing a shift in the alliance from what they believe is dependency on the U.S., to one of more balanced burden sharing and self-reliance.
8: In New York City, several floors of a building under construction on Manhattan's east side began to buckle, forcing the evacuations of hundreds of people from surrounding buildings. FDNY Chief John Esposito says the situation is still not stable.
11: It's a very serious situation. The box beams, the steel beams, have started to bend and deflect from the weight. We evacuated the building and started evacuations of surrounding buildings, and the building has continued to move since we've been on the scene.
8: Fortunately, nobody was injured, but this New Yorker was understandably alarmed.
12: It's definitely scary. You know, I'm happy that they've evacuated people. They've had enough time to evacuate people.

0: segment. It's about 5 minutes, but it's too short to continue with the speech. I'll do a little bit more after the bottom of the hour because I want you to hear aspects of this. You know, my friends, Hagey Ministries, and they're the ones who have founded, and Christians United for Israel is part of that ministry. And they say that with the people of Israel facing relentless attacks and growing global hatred, you know, Pastor Hagey and his wonderful family and Hagey Ministries, they're standing strong. They're helping make a difference now and for the next generation. 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They put it to good work. They sure as heck do. So we'll get back to the speech after the bottom of the hour. It's always a little problematic because it loses its continuity. But you know what? You're smarter. You wouldn't be here. So we can do it without continuity, right, Mr. Producer? We'll do it the right way regardless. So I saw this movie. I'm trying to remember which day it was. Maybe it was Sunday, but I'm not sure. It was only in the theater one day. And it was my wife. I think it was actually on July 4th, who told me, I want you to go see a movie. We haven't seen it yet. They were in Baltimore. I was outside of Washington. I was going to join them the next day, and I did. And it was called Young Washington. So I saw it in the theater near me. They saw it in the theater up there. We saw it about 20 minutes apart. Ladies and gentlemen, I want you to listen to me. This is one of the best movies I've ever seen. Ever. It was absolutely fantastic. I sat in the theater with my baseball cap over my eyes, kind of, so people wouldn't notice. A number of people did. Very, very wonderful patriots there. I am telling you, it played in fewer theaters, as John Nolte writes of Breitbart, and up against the likes of Steven Spielberg's Disclosure Day, Supergirl, Toy Story 5, a little faith-based movie about the Founding of America came in second place at the box office on July 4th. Second place. Young Washington from Angel Studios, they do a great job. Grossed $7.65 million in just 2,700 theaters on America's 250th birthday, beating Toy Story 5, $7.5 million, and almost 4,000 theaters. It was unbelievable. Young Washington. Hopefully they'll bring it back out, put it in theaters again, given what a run it had just in one day. We'll be right back.
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5: Fire officials on Long Island are urging parents to warn their children about the dangers of a new social media TikTok challenge. Nassau County Chief Fire Marshal Michael Otero says a four-year-old girl suffered severe burns after microwaving a squishy toy.
6: When they removed it from the microwave, it exploded and oozed its gel on them. Bad idea, very dangerous, you're going to get hurt, don't do it.
5: The manufacturing company behind the popular Nido Toys says it's disappointed to see the TikTok trend encouraging the misuse of their products. Doctors warn these burns can cause permanent and lasting damage. This local store owner says it's hard to keep the popular squishy toys in stock.
7: They just keep coming for them. Every day they want to see what's new. Every day they call, what's new? Do you have anything new?
5: More details are emerging regarding the death of a six-year-old Brooklyn girl who died in Southampton on the 4th of July. Investigators say Kiara Paulson was at the beach with her family early Saturday morning when she went into the water to get a shoe that had started to wash away. A 16-year-old family member attempted to save her, but the current in the Great Peconic Bay was too strong, and that family member couldn't pull it off. Kiara was pulled from the water by a kayaker and taken to Stony Brook Southampton Hospital, where she was pronounced dead. The four-leaf air show at Jones Beach was cut short by severe weather on Monday. Heavy downpours and strong storms forced organizers to cancel festivities before they even started. Nassau County officials had previously issued a state of emergency due to flash flooding concerns. That prompted the cancellation. There is no plan to reschedule the final day of that annual event. And that's news for Long Island on WLIR, Long Island's most listened to radio station. I'm James Flippin.
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9: Nigel Farage, the leader of Britain's populist political party Reform, has resigned in what many see is a stunt.
10: 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Farage has now resigned his parliamentary seat in the Seaside.
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12: 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Stanley from New York owed $93,000. The IRS placed a levy on his bank account. Coast One released the levy and settled with the IRS for $2,000. Mark in Michigan owed $225,000. After Coast One stepped in, Mark walked away paying less than $1,500. Call Coast One now. 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

0: If you missed Dominic Carter, here's what you missed.
1: Obama and Mamdani met at a daycare. 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These Democrats, especially these socialists, they are poisoning the minds of children for generations to come. That's the part that has me worried. These are all young, young children. And when Obama asked them who was Mamdani, a sizable amount, they knew Mamdani's name and his title. You and I know that this guy is the worst thing to ever hit New York, but these kids don't know it. All they know is that he is an authority figure and the mayor of New York.
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3: I'm Cooper Lawrence. Central Command says U.S. forces have begun launching a series of powerful strikes against Iran. It says this is in response to Iranian attacks on three commercial vessels passing through the Strait of Hormuz. Qatar also blames Iran for the strikes. News Nation's Robert Sherman.
4: The Qatari Foreign Ministry slamming Iran directly, saying we demand that the Islamic Republic of Iran immediately cease all practices that undermine regional security or threaten the safety of international maritime navigation and refrain from endangering global energy supplies and the resources of the countries of the region in pursuit of narrow interests. We hold it fully legally responsible for this attack and for any resulting damages and consequences.
3: Central Command says Iran's demonstrated aggression was unwarranted, dangerous, and a clear violation of the ceasefire. President Trump is in Turkey for what could be a contentious two-day NATO summit. News Nation's Corey Smith.
5: President Trump's never shied away from expressing his feelings on NATO. He's openly questioned the alliance, the loyalty of its members. Just remember, just a few days ago, posting on Truth Social, it's, quote, ridiculous for the USA to continue along this one-sided path when the relationship is not reciprocal. They were not there for us, referring, of course, to the war in Iran and efforts to reopen the Strait of Hormuz. Presidents also threatened to withdraw U.S. support multiple times from NATO, and not to mention the tariffs that he has slapped on our allies and threats to take Greenland from NATO member Denmark.
3: Senator Mitch McConnell has not been heard from since being admitted to the hospital in June. That's led to questions about his health.
6: It's been 3 weeks since the Kentucky Republican was admitted to the hospital, prompting lots of speculation about his condition. But the Senate's top two Republicans say they've spoken individually to the former GOP leader this week. Spokespersons for Majority Leader John Thune and the number two Republican, John Barrasso, say the lawmakers had lengthy and substantial conversations with the 84-year-old McConnell, but they didn't say anything further about his condition or whether he'd return when the Senate reconvenes next week. McConnell is expected to retire at the end of his term in January. Bill Rakoff, Worldwide News Network.
3: In New York City, hundreds have been evacuated from Midtown Manhattan after a high-rise building began to buckle this morning. FDNY Chief John Esposito.
7: Since we arrived on the scene and put that in place, we have seen continual movement. It does mean that it is not yet stable. It is still a very serious and dangerous situation.
3: Esposito says any collapse would be what he calls localized, meaning that the entire building would not come down. U.S. Marines ran alongside the New York Stock Exchange this morning as part of the annual Fleet Week celebration.